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Hi there, music fans. I'm Dr. Don, and this is the Radio Nowhere Show. For those keeping score at home, this is episode 172. I started this journey back on March 12th, 2023, and churned out a new show almost every week. Around Christmas in the summer, I've done some replays, or encores, as I like to call them, to disguise my laziness. It's been tons of fun, and I hope a couple of people actually enjoyed hearing them. For this week's show, I don't have any theme. I just set the phasers to stun and the music selection to shuffle, and selected tracks from that process. I'm still able to avoid any repeats, well, maybe one or two in special situations, and still come up with a pretty decent show, I think. I continuously add new stuff, but that's largely newer music, mostly 21st century stuff, that every once in a while I bump into an oldie that I don't have. Today I've got music that stretches from the waning days of the 60s through the 70s, 80s, 90s, and right up to 2021. And there's something for almost everyone. Rock, blues, singer-songwriter, and even some gospel. All right, so let's get to it. Talk to you in 30.

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I was not cut, though many tried. I live among you, well disguised. I had to leave my life behind. I dug some graves you'll never find. The story's told with facts and lies. I had a name, but never mind.

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I live it wide. Through layers of time you can't divide. My woman's here. My children too. Their graves are safe from ghosts like you. Places deep with roots entwined. I live the life I left behind. The war was lost, the treaty signed. I was not caught across the line. I was not caught, though many tried. I live among you.

first set started with Sunrise from Uriah Heep's album, The Magician's Birthday, released in 1972. Then blues harp legend Charlie Musselwhite with River Hip Mama. I followed that with Big Sugar and If I Had My Way, featuring another blues harp aficionado, Kelly Hoppy. Next, Dirty Work from Steely Dan. Then one from just a few years ago, Chaise Lounge by Wet Leg. A classic from the master Leonard Cohen, Nevermind, followed that. And finally, Supertramp and Baba G. Cover story time. This time it's a Bob Dylan song, Knockin' on Heaven's Door, covered first by Eric Clapton with a reggae flavor, and then a very stripped-down and moody version by Anthony and the Johnsons from the I'm Not There film soundtrack. Have a listen.

0: After the cover story, I played a seldom-aired, mostly instrumental song from David Bowie called V2 Schneider, followed by The Wilderness of Manitoba with When You Left the Fire, next one from Elton John. I was a huge Elton John fan when he broke into the music scene, but this track, Mona Lisa's and Manhattan's, was from his Honky Chateau album, which was, in my opinion, his last album before he slid into his glam or lounge lizard stage, which was the end for me. Then another band that I went absolutely nuts for and stayed a fan throughout their entire career, The Band, with Across the Great Divide from their first big album, also called simply The Band. And next, and still playing in the background since I'm running out of time, The Devil Ain't Lazy from Asleep at the Wheel with the Blind Boys of Alabama. But that's it for this episode. This is Dr. Don saying,
1: また来週会いましょう.
0: Peace.
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Hello. Welcome to the Klosterfolken. I'm Dr. Tickle. Right there, that one right there was Riz Fulber with Driven. Riz is a producer out of Canada. He's out of Canada. Canada. That's, that's here. And he's a producer, composer. He has a number of projects. One is called Conjure One. And, he's been a producer. He is a producer, so he's on many albums. He's very well-established, well-known, and you can tell in that track he's a bit of a genius. He produced at least one of Paradise Lost's albums, but I don't know which right now because you're listening to the Klosterfolken, and that's how we roll. Before Riz Fulber, we had Man Man with Iguana. Man Man just dropped a brand new album, man, and it is called Carrot on Strings. That song was Iguana. Iguana. I have another track from that album due to play tonight. We'll get to that in a bit. But first, I just got back from Mexico yesterday, and boy, it was lots of fun. We did many, many things, and also ate many, many things, and also drank many, many things, as one does in Mexico. This adventure was brought to me, I guess, and vicariously brought to you by my partner Cassandra's parents. And it was quite a trip. We actually swam with whale sharks, which was pretty cool. Actually, there was a little bit of concern about the whole swimming with whale sharks thing being over, or like very much like money grab sort of thing, and very little conservationist. But it was actually well coordinated. Apparently you need a special license to be able to boat around, like in those areas where the whale sharks are. And if the team, or if the people who are on your boat for one of those snorkel expeditions are seen by biologists or patrol to behave in ways that aren't good or irresponsible or like just against their rules, you can lose your like boating license and your license in to be able to go there and work there. So it's nice. Like it was a decent thing, and they used all these little expeditions to also track the whale sharks at the same time, because apparently whale sharks reproduce 10 kilometers below the surface. So no matter the trackers that they may have on them, they cannot track their behaviors or anything 10 kilometers below the surface. So

to biologists and I guess marine biologists who are working in the area or on whale sharks in some way. So they send, like, just to track and just sort of check behaviors and all these sorts of things. It's wholesome, it seems, at least from what I saw or experienced or was told. It seems kind of wholesome and great. So yeah, if you ever have a chance, you don't swim for a long time with them, which makes sense. There's a lot of boats. So all the boats are coordinated. You're only allowed to be in the water for a certain, like, until the whale shark gets away from you. So you're pretty much dropped in the water as it's sort of swimming by. And if you can keep up with it for a decent amount of time, then you can be in there for, like, you know, 2-3 minutes. But if not, then you could be in there for like 30 seconds and you got to get back in the boat for safety reasons, I'm sure, and all that. But yeah, it was so much fun. I don't know if I would do it again. I mean, I might. I could. But it's a long boat ride out. It was about 2 hours out and 2 hours back just on the boat. And oh boy, that part wasn't pleasant for a lot of people on the boat. So, yeah. Here's some brand new Lapras. This one's called Atonement, and it just dropped. Actually, I think it dropped last weekend. No, the weekend before last weekend. Here it is. On the Closterfolk.

mystery of life is not a problem to be solved, but a reality to be experienced. The mystery of life is not a problem to be solved.

suddenly begin seeing the world as it is. You don't see anymore.

Ships in the Night. That one was by nothing more, actually. That was two songs in one, but to start that break, it was Brand New Leprous with Atonement, followed by No Mana, Feed Me, and Birdie Scott with Hopeless. Wow! And then Head in a Box with Burning Brush. Head in a Box, of course, is me, is Dr. Tickle, is I, and that one. That album came out 2021, I believe. I don't even... It's been so long since I've released music, or has it? So, after Head in a Box and or was nothing more, as I said, but with a double song, which was Tired of Winning and Ships in the Night. And let me tell you, I am not tired of winning because I've won once ever in my entire life with anything ever. And that, well, that's a lie. But with, you know, when it comes to film, yeah, I've won things, but I haven't won recognition for best score in a film festival. And, well, that I now have. 2 weekends ago, the KW Film Festival occurred in Waterloo, and my new film, Demento, screened on the Friday night. The last film, it's a 1 hour and 20 minute film, and it's something that I was working on, I think, for 4 months straight. It was essentially my day job, but for free. I would work on it for like 4 to 8 hours a day, and it was quite a shit ton of work, and I'm quite proud of it, and I'm super stoked that it, I was very surprised. I was actually in Mexico for the award ceremony, and one of the actors messaged, one of the actors who, like, she went to the award ceremony and then messaged after saying that Bao, our producer or our the director and film writer, he won Excellence in Filmmaking Award. That actress or actor also won Best Actress, and our film also won for Best Score, which was me, guys. It was me. So that was a pretty cool surprise. We had a cheer from my table, and I could hear a cheer from two countries away. And I told my parents, so that you know, it was a nice sort of thing. It was pretty cool. The filmmaker and I were both producers on the film. I did the audio production for the most part, and Bao did the video, the film writing, the story, like all the everything except for the audio production and the score. So we're considering going splits on a screening of Demento outside of the KW Film Festival, just to see if we're playing with the idea. It's not set in stone yet, but it would be super cool. I'd be able to control the volume so it's, maximum impact rather than it being a little bit lower in the film festival. But, still worked out for me, I guess. No, it's great. So I'm excited. I'm going to chop it up soon. I'm going to chop the score up soon and submit it. Upload it, release it as a soundtrack that you can listen to on like Spotify and stuff. But in the meantime, this one is I'm gonna play a bit from this Demento score, and this one I have titled "You Don't Want to Go to the Other Side."
you don't want to go to the other side. You don't want to go to the other side. It's something that it's a line in the movie. Just, you don't want to go to the other side. 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

0: That there, my friends, was Karuna by Striatum, who is also me. Yes, I know. I've played three tracks from three different versions of me. Striatum, Demento, and Head in a Box. Actually, I was just about to say, I'm not actually Demento. That's just a film that I produced, or audio produced and did the score for, like I spieled on about earlier. However, I also did the Demento, the voice for the Demento doll. So maybe I am Demento. Maybe I am. Maybe which of these voices is Demento?
1: Maybe it's this one.
0: Or
2: maybe it's this one. Hello, I'm a doll.
0: Or
1: maybe it's this one because I'm an old doll. I'm old and haunted. I have dentures and I'm...
0: Or maybe,
1: maybe he's just, you know, he's just a nice guy. He's just misunderstood. He's just an adorable little doll, and that adorable little doll is just me.
0: You know, it could be any of those voices and or personalities, but I can tell you it also is very likely none of them. So you're only going to be able to find out by watching Demento when we screen it, if we screen it. So there you go. So yeah, that was Striatum with Karuna, preceded by Devin Townsend with Heartbreaker off of his latest record. I think latest. Demento, and then it was me with You Don't Want to Go to the Other Side, which is from the Demento soundtrack. Yeah. It's been an eventful few weeks, I suppose. I mean, it's always eventful. Everything, there are only events. Events are literally all that take place. But we only consider something eventful if it's something notable or something out of the ordinary or something we want to talk about. Like, technically, you just getting out of bed is an event. It's something that's happening. But, you know, that's just an event inside an event, inside a larger event, inside the entire event that is the universe. And then whatever that's inside, if it's inside, or maybe it's outside. Maybe I am outside the universe. Yeah, that's probably right, actually. So, speaking of which, Man has graced this universe with another album, as I spoke about earlier. And I'm going to jump into another track from that album right now. This on 102.7 CKMS Radio Waterloo is Man with Cryptoad. Like toad, like a frog, but cryptoad, like a frog, right? Like a toad that you can lick, but with crypto, it's the words are fused, okay? The words are fused, and I'm definitely not just wasting time until the song decides to play. I would never do that. That is absolutely not a thing that I do. Here, okay.

Towhider. That's who that was. It was Towhider. Towhider. With those who can't, those who can. Towhider releases a shit ton of music all the time, every single week, almost every weekend. That's not true. But every year, it seems like they release many EPs, essentially. So, I mean, it's like one album a year, but a long album, or maybe not. I don't know. It's they have a lot of releases every year. Maybe it works out to one album. But they're often themed differently, too. I think it's a fun way. They're a fun thing they're doing. You know, those fellers, they're doing something fun and exciting and different, I think, unless they're copying someone. But I don't know who that would be. So, yes. Beardfish with Comfort Zone before Towhider. And yeah, they Beardfish, I'm not sure, but you know, there's still rumblings of getting back together. Woo! Yes. And Catatonia with Ambitions from their Dead End Kings album. They're still together. A couple different members since that album, but they are still going strong. Actually quite strong. And Man, who just released a new album after not for many, many years. So much new stuff. So many new things. So many changes. Bands coming back from the dead. It's real exciting. And I'm for it. Okay. Yeah. Soon it'll be Striatum. Stratum's not dead, but just dormant. But not dormant. Very active, but you can't. Nobody can see that except for those in my close proximity. And very few of them can. So it's, yeah. But, oh, man. So Mexico, when I'm traveling, I get constipated like no one's business except yours now, because I told you. So I've been reeling from the effects of, well, getting home, but also Mexican Senecot, which is apparently the best Senecot available on planet Earth. It's not branded Senecot. It's like, but it's the same shit. Anyways, if you're so unlucky to get super constipated in Mexico, check out Mexican Senecot. It will change what you thought was real, what you thought to be possible. It's something else. And that's all for tonight, folks. This is 102.7 CKMS Radio Waterloo, and I hope you have the opportunity to try Mexican, not Senecot, but Senecot, but not Senecot. It will change your life. But if you don't need it, I would highly recommend you don't take it, because I saw what happens to people who take it when they don't really need it. Woo! It's no good. It's no good. No bueno. All right. Dr. Tickle out. Catch you in 2 weeks on the Claustrophobia.

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This show is recorded and broadcast on the unceded territory of the Gitxsan and Wet'suwet'en people. We're also sponsored by the fine folks at the Skeena Watershed Conservation Coalition. I'm going to be on vacation for the next few weeks, and so I wanted to introduce you to Big Sticky Tunes, a series of episodes looking at the music that I was listening to in a given year, the first being from 2022, the second from 2023, the third from 2024, and the fourth from 2025. The songs are pulled from my Apple Music Replay playlist to see what was in heavy circulation for me in that given year, and I hope that you enjoy them, and hopefully you get the completely unveiled reference to the Big Shiny Tunes series of compilations. You can get more from me over at www.themarsh.ca, and I will see you when I get back. Enjoy.

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But it was then I had to say. Over the times we've shared,

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you know, it's been a joy for us. This whole year has just been an absolute joy to have been welcomed into the Fairport family, and we've had such a good time. And it's an honour to sing this Sandy Denny song for you, and I'm sure you'll all know it, so please join in. God, it'll take a long, long time.

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1: 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I've been to the Earth Bay on the West Coast, and I've been down to Trinity Bay in Newfoundland. 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
6: 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We love our Apple Music. It's a wonderful thing to have all the music in the world at your fingertips. But the big downside is that these streaming services pay fractions of a penny per streamed artist, and that doesn't buy a lot of groceries. So if you're really digging an album, reach out to that musician or band, make a donation, buy some physical merchandise, help them keep creating great music for you. We can't rely on giant corporations to do the right thing. 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
10: Earshot Daily. Welcome to this episode of Earshot Daily. I'm your host, Dan Politano. I'm going to kick things off with a band from my hometown in Victoria, BC called Low Winter Sun. The song is called Perpetual Motion.

That's a great song. That was Jackie J. Brown from Vancouver, BC with Faith in the Fight. The Paddle Boy is a Canadian EDM producer whose music seeks to forge a deep connection with listeners. He's released multiple singles, garnering tens of thousands of streams and establishing himself as a rising force in EDM. The song is called Morning Coffee.

Thank you so much for tuning into this edition of Earshot Daily. I'm your host, Dan Politano, and that last song was mine called Let It Go, released in 2019. 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Hillside Outlaws combine a mix of edgy guitar tones and classic country vocals. The song is called So Long.

That was Falling by Cupid's Heart. They have seen airplay on multiple college radio stations across Canada as well as nationally on CBC. Moon began performing in 21-plus clubs at 16 years old. Now, a multi-instrumentalist who has supported a variety of projects as a drummer, bassist, and engineer. He has toured across Canada and extensively in the U.S. The song is called Take It Easy.

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10: Welcome, everyone, to Season 6, Episode 8 of Solar Punk Presence. Today, I'm coming to you from Yorba Linda, California, just down the street from the Richard Nixon Presidential Library, to talk to Dr. Sam Mayovich, retired history teacher and grassroots political campaigner, about the far-right's attempts to hijack local and county school boards and what people like Sam are trying to do about it. Before we begin, let me ask once again for your support. 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Let me give you a little background now before we start the discussion. Across America, far-right extremists, I mean really from North Carolina to California and everywhere in between, have been fighting to take over local school boards and reshape public education in their own interests. One place this has been playing out recently is in Orange County, California, a conservative bastion that has been growing more culturally, racially, and economically diverse over the last few decades. Now, I want to talk to someone who's been involved in the fight against this far-right takeover of local school boards, and what this has to do with the state of democracy in America, in the U.S. of A. today. So, welcome, Sam.
11: Thank you.
10: And I'm really dying to hear about all of this because, as I told you earlier, from my perch over in Germany, I read a lot of U.S. papers, and I've been reading that this is a problem. The far right has been hijacking school boards, and I don't fully know what their goal is, what their aim is. I mean, I can take a few guesses, and how dangerous this is, and really whether or not there's people who are waking up to it and trying to do something about it. Just to start off here, tell me what school boards do and why the far right is interested in controlling them.
11: School boards, not so much the county, but the local school boards are the most fundamental, foundational institution of democracy in society. You know, in the American federal system, schools are largely the purview of state government. And so, you know, the state writes ed code, the state sets curriculum. There is very little federal oversight into what states teach, as long as it all fits within the broader context of constitutional rights. And of course, public education is as historical as anything in the United States. That is free, secular, and universal public education. We've always had provisions for religious-based schools, but it was always understood that the state does not fund those. Because if you want to send your kid to a religious-based school, then that has to be organized through the auspices of the church organizations that sponsor them. And that's the way it should be. I don't have any problem with someone having a religious-based education. I just don't think a Muslim should have to pay for a Christian's education. I don't think a homosexual family should have to pay to send their kids to a school in which their lifestyle is demeaned. So, you know, those are the issues. Now, you know, getting back to your original question, why does the right want to change this? Because this is a fundamental change. This is a way of violating that fundamental premise that public education should be secular and open to all. Now, they have created a couple of charter school, national charter school movements. One of them is called the Orange, I'm sorry, it's locally, it's called the Orange County Classical Academy, but its core concept derives from a Christian college in Michigan where Betty DeVos had come from, in that Hillsdale Academy.
10: Hillsdale Academy is the K through 12 charter school that is related to Hillsdale College, which is a very, very, very conservative Christian college in Michigan.
11: And there's just been tons of money poured through that. And when you trace the money line, you get to a person that everybody in America should know. His name is Leonard Leo.
10: Oh my gosh, yes. Do Google that.
11: And Leonard Leo is the man singularly responsible for the extremist and despicable Supreme Court that now has ensured that Donald Trump was not held accountable for the crimes he committed, either on January 6th, or the crimes he committed in stealing classified documents and treating them as private property.
10: So what is the ultimate goal of this man? Is it a religious goal, or is it just a power goal? Or
11: my sense is that, you know, their goal is to destroy public education as it has developed over centuries in this country, and to divert taxpayer money into the pockets of the sponsors of these private schools whose interests are primarily religious and private interests. It's the whole, you know, they couldn't privatize Social Security, so what they're trying to do instead is privatize local education. And so they are imposing. So the county board in Orange County right now, where I live, the county board just last week went to Washington, D.C. to convince the members of Congress that are going to stay in power and are going to work with the Trump administration to divert more federal taxpayer money into the charter school movement. Because at the point at which you get poured so much money into it, then the local public schools won't be able to compete. They're going to, you know, try and pour so much money into them that more and more students and parents will choose to send their kids to these charter schools, and local control will be lost.
10: Charter schools, there's much less governmental oversight of them. There is, what's the advantage for them for, aside from destroying public education, charter schools are not held accountable to national standards, or they don't have to, their bookkeeping can be a bit more lax. What's the advantage for them?
11: The advantage is that, so in the Orange County case, they can impose, against the will of the local school board, they can impose a charter school and draw taxpayer money, that is the state taxpayer in the case of California, state taxpayer money away from the local school district and into that charter school, which is administered through the county board, not through the local board. And okay. So it's a diversion of taxpayer funds, and, you know, wherever money goes, power goes. And, you know, who appoints the administrators of these boards, that is going to operate outside of local control. Again, you're undermining public education, but you're also undermining local democracy, small d democracy.
10: For those of you who are unfamiliar with the school boards and how they work in the U.S., local school board members who are elected make decisions for their local school district. This means things like allocating funds and other resources, hopefully equitably, between the different schools in the school district. They set budgets, they help guide curriculum development, they hire administrators, and they have oversight over the performance of teachers and of the various different schools. They also have the power to grant charters for the foundation of charter schools. But the county school board also has the power to grant charters, and they can force one on a school district whose school board members have said, no, we are not granting this charter. This is one way in which a county school board can hijack power away from the local school board and the people who voted for those people to run their school district.
11: Right, right. So the local control gets lost. Now, theoretically, they can, you know, they'll be able to vote for the county board members, but that's a stretch. And, you know, up until this point, nobody really knew much about what the county board did. But my friend Nancy, who I, you know, worked on that campaign with, she, you know, she saw this unfolding. And that's why she decided to run. That was her main motive, because she saw that the goal of the county board was to undermine local control of public education.
10: So what frightens you about that?
11: Loss of local control, the imposition of a highly ideologically based curriculum. The Orange County Classical Academy is barely hidden Christian nationalist religious agenda. The science is bad. The methodology is bad.
10: Tell me about your experience working on these campaigns.
11: Well, it was eye-opening to me because I was a teacher, and the thing I loved about working in the district where I worked and working for the people I worked for is they respected teachers and they respected the classroom. And if I made a mistake, it was the principal who let me know and did so in a respectful way. And, I think every teacher makes mistakes. And, these principals have tough jobs, because if you say something in a classroom that a parent doesn't agree with or doesn't like, then they go straight to the principal. They usually go straight to the principal. And the principal with character is going to say, look, this parent complained about this. I won't tell you who the parent is, but here's the complaint. And then, sometimes I was wrong. Sometimes, I disagreed with the parent. And, that's going to happen, because if you're going to push students, issues are going to arise. And, we all make mistakes.
10: Well, it should be kind of an open communication. In a democratic system, teachers shouldn't be their authorities, but it's not in an authoritarian sense.
11: Going back to your original question, so I learned a lot about what the county board did. I learned a lot about Orange County, the area. It was a powerful exposure to the politics of education. But I think what they have been trying to do is traceable to what happened in Virginia with, can't think of the governor's name there, Glenn Youngkin. That's where the whole CRT ban emerged. That's where the whole, let's not call this homophobic, it's specifically anti-trans. This transphobia that has been placed front and center in our politics, which is all fear-mongering. I don't want boys in the girls' bathroom. What a obscene way of framing this, and what an ignorant way of framing it. And again, anybody who studies fascism knows that the methodology of fascist politics is based on fear and anger, the emotions. Once you have it in the mind of people that this pervert principal or this pervert teacher wants this perverted man to shower in the girls' bathroom, that's a hard thing for the average person who doesn't know the dynamics of a school where, I am only aware of one trans student that I ever had. And the parents were completely supportive and the principals were completely supportive and understanding. But we were able to navigate that one. But now in the current environment, I'm sure we would have been vilified. The transphobia really is the specific and contemptible theme that has, emerged. I think I heard today that the Republican Party spent $200 million on anti-trans ads during the presidential campaign, specifically targeting Kamala Harris.
10: I remember seeing one, I think it was on TV, and being shocked by it, because you could tell it was a funny color, so you could tell it was not an ad by the Democrats, because they were trying to make it look kind of creepy. And she looks tiny in this ad, sitting next to what is very obviously a trans woman. Although the person is probably better described as, take a tall man with broad shoulders, very masculine features, shove him in a dress, put some lipstick on him. And there you have it. A fearmonger's perfectly hideous, absolutely ridiculous idea of a trans woman. And they've rigged it so this woman is like twice as big as Kamala Harris is. And, and your first instinct is like, wow, I didn't realize Kamala Harris is so tiny, right? And right, exactly. And then you take a second, then you go like, oh my goodness, okay, this is an attack ad, and this is propaganda, and this is, wow. And if you aren't paying attention to that, then yeah, you could really get the wrong idea about the issue, which doesn't even need to be an issue. But it's frighteningly effective, and it's also an amazing distraction tactic.
11: Yes, And it's nothing new. I mean, if you're probably familiar with that great quote by the former Lutheran pastor Martin Niemöller, who lived through the Nazi era, and you know, he had that famous quote, you know, first they came for the trade unionists or the communists. He had different versions of it, and then finally when they came for me, there was no one left to stand up. And really, if he were to rewrite it today, and we should rewrite it today, first they came for the queer and the transgender, because that's what Nazism did, and that's what the Republican Party is doing right now.
10: So, I mean, so you're a scholar of fascism.
11: I've taught it for many years. I wouldn't call myself a scholar in the sense of like a Timothy Snyder or whatnot, but I've read their work and have monitored this. And just watching this unfold, it's hard to get away from it. But yeah, I have taught upper division German history courses that look at it.
10: So as a historian and as a history teacher, are you just like kind of banging your head against the wall here?
11: Yes.
10: Because you're like, what is it? I mean, it's that old cliche of those who don't know history are doomed to repeat it. But I mean, it seems like even people who know history are doomed to repeat it.
11: I was enough of an institutionalist with faith in the brilliance. And the American Constitution has a lot in it that is absolutely brilliant. My specific background, you know, going back to the point at which I was aspiring to be a scholar but never got hired at the university level, was 18th century. So, you know, that was my dissertation was based in the 18th century, and I've come to appreciate the American experiment and its uniqueness and genius for its time period. I had often felt that as bad as things might get in the United States, the institutions will hold. I no longer believe that.
10: They feel quite broken. I mean, yeah. once you have a party that has figured out if you just blow through the norms, it doesn't work anymore.
11: No, so, and just to tie the big picture to the specific, you know, because the reason I got involved in local politics is that, okay, here's where I see the local fascism. The guy that Nancy ran against, L. Ken Williams, is a fascist. I will put that label on him. Leander Blades is a fascist. She doesn't know what a fascist is, so she'll be resentful of the fact that I called her that. But I can explain what I mean by both in terms of her methods and her ideals. They are fascist ideals. You know, I have a very simple definition of fascism, and fascism is the mass politics of the right. That is, it is tied to powerful moneyed institutions. You know, when Hitler consolidated power, who did he sit down with? He sat down with the industrialists, he sat down with the bankers, he sat down with the real estate moguls and the media moguls. Well, guess who got Trump into power? The same collection of, so, you know, and the United States has always kind of teetered on this, you know, its democratic element versus its plutocratic element. And, you know, the Citizens United decision, I believe that was in 2008, definitely swung the power in favor of the plutocracy, and we are now dealing with the consequences of that. We don't know who of these 350 world billionaires that put tons of money into the Trump campaign and what their effect was. That's the defining element that we're dealing with here, and it's just shot its way through education. And Project 2025, the abolishing of the federal Department of Education, and then the broader undermining of education, that is the broad canvas on which these local political battles are playing out.
10: Tell me about the fascist tactics of the school board member you're talking about.
11: The tactics are fear, anger. You know, Hitler, you know, said very clearly in Mein Kampf, you know, the intelligence of the masses is very small, but the power of forgetting is enormous. And therefore, politics is about repeating the same things over and over again and focusing on emotions and never on reason. You know, what played out on the local scale was the CRT ban, the anti-trans ideas. It's fear, fear, fear. So that's the specific tactic that jumps to my mind. But, you know, in the background is, you know, the local person we ran against in the more recent campaign, that is, so I've talked a lot about Nancy, but, you know, I've worked more recently with Misty Jansen, and Misty was running for the local board, and she was running in a 2-to-1 Republican to Democrat area. And her opponent, Misty ran as a school board member should, as nonpartisan. Schools should not be partisan. She ran as a nonpartisan, but her opponent ran as a Republican in a Republican district, had the endorsement of every Republican countywide and even some of the congressional Republicans, federal congressional Republicans, and then oddly, everybody on the water board. I mentioned the water board because, you know, one of the things I've learned in this process is Republicans, I hate to say, I should take my hat off to them, but Republicans have understood the importance of municipal politics in the way that Democrats have not. Water boards, especially in a place like Southern California, are very powerful institutions. You know, when's the last time you heard a Democrat talk about, oh, I need to run for the water board? And it's the same with the school boards. And the Republicans had a very dedicated effort and funding, you know, large scale funding. By the way, and who's that funding coming from? It's coming from the charter school industry, and it's coming from the homeschooling. Those are the people that are funding these campaigns. And then, of course, the county Republican Party, the Lincoln Club, I think it's called, and the California Policy Center. You know, those are the major donors to this extreme right. And it's a lot. They have a lot of money because they know, you know, $700 billion a year goes from taxpayers into education. And if they can drain off enough of a portion of that, they can destroy public education and reap the benefits from it for their institutions. And those institutions are personal and they're religious.
10: So why is the right so much better coordinated than the left?
11: Money.
10: It's really just a question of money. And it's because the right is interested in money and power and the left is interested in social issues?
11: And they have it. I mean, you know, if you ever look at, you know, I think there were something like 90 billionaires 30 years ago, and now there are like 700 billionaires. The destruction of the middle class, which really is traceable to the Reagan era, has really warped democracy. And then, of course, that Citizens United decision just opened up the possibilities for money to influence politics. And you know, it's really overwhelming. I'm sorry, I feel like I'm bouncing back and forth between federal and local issues, and I don't know if that's a useful way to do it. But that's, you know, to me, I don't separate them.
10: It's all part and parcel, I think. So what should the left be spending its money on?
11: A few things.

0: And I don't regret it at all. It's been an amazing journey, and we are building community. You know, I think, you know, the positive thing is we, you know, the networks of people that have grown. And so, you know, I get connected to you through this campaign. I didn't, I don't know if we want to mention who's, hosting, our chat here, but, you know, she's one of the people that, I got to know through the first campaign.
1: Christina jumping in to say, woo, big shout out here to my friend Chia, whom I have known since the third grade, who is helping out on some of the campaigns in support of the candidates who were running for school board against these far-right candidates who want to burn everything down and destroy public education.
0: And I've gotten to know her even better through the second campaign. So, and these are networks that are building. So I think, you know, we have built something, even though the two campaigns failed. And by the way, ours, my specific campaign failed, and that's a long story. Like I said, you know, we were fighting a real uphill battle, you know, very partisan area, 2-1 Republican. And, you know, we gave it a good run. We, I think the final votes are something like 47% to 53%. That's
1: Wow, that's
0: in that
1: pretty good.
0: range. So yeah, we gave it a good run. But the other two, but there were three seats that were at play, and we won the other two. So you know, the local community spoke forcefully, you know, and I think our hill was just a little bit steeper, maybe a little bit too steep for now. And there are other things that we could do to improve. But you know, getting back to your original question, what do we need to do? My personal so people that I listen to a lot and whose opinions I respect, you know, who have, you know, national forums, but I don't know that a lot of people know them. One of them is Tom Hartman. He's got a I listen to him on Sirius, but I got to know him initially through what was called Air America Radio, which was a brilliant AM radio station, you know, looking to get progressive ideas to compete against the Rush Limbaughs and the extreme right wing. Air America died not because it wasn't popular. There were people on Air America who were getting better ratings than Rush Limbaugh and some of the other right wing extreme people. Bain Capital, Mitt Romney's investment company, took it over and basically squeeze it out, and as part of his run for the presidency.
1: Christina here, jumping in with some detail on this. Bain Capital did not buy out Air America directly. What they obtained via a leveraged buyout was Clear Channel Communications, now known as iHeartMedia, which owned a lot of the radio station that carried Air America as part of their programming. After the buyout, Clear Channel removed Air America from its programming, driving Air America into bankruptcy.
0: And so Air America died a death, not a natural death, a very deliberate killing off, choking off of its resources because of the power of Bain Capital and Mitt Romney.
1: Wow,
0: I think
1: okay.
0: we need,
1: If
0: so.
1: Mitt Romney also falls under the fascism umbrella, that's a scary world.
0: Well, Mitt Romney, I would not call Mitt Romney a fascist, you know, you know, because part of fascism is identified with what would you call it? A in German, it's a Führer Prinzip, the leader principle, and that is, there's one body, there's one person that embodies the will of the people. Well, Mitt Romney was not that. I mean, the Republicans would have liked him to have been that because he was so polished and so smooth and so reasonable. But no, you need a real jerk like Donald Trump to play that role of the Il Duce, you know. The man who embodies the will of the people. You know, nobody's going to wear a "Daddy's coming home to the White House" T-shirt for Mitt Romney, but I've seen a lot of them here in Yorba Linda. "Daddy's coming home to the White House." You know, it's like
1: And it's specifically designed to make people's skin crawl, like the
0: his,
1: opposition's skin crawl, right? It's humiliating and makes your gut twist up. They know that too. I think a lot of people enjoy that part of it.
0: Yes, no, they're sticking it to the libs.
1: It's so weird that they howl and howl and howl about their own voices being suppressed, but then, you know, buying up a radio station and crushing it because it's the opposition, and that's frightening.
0: But I think, you know, we've got billionaires on our side too. And what I never understood, and here I may be wrong, I haven't done this study.

0: on this, but you know, everybody invests so much into social media and TikTok, and you know, my experience in both even the local campaigns, I'm not all that convinced that they're that important. I may be wrong about that. I'm not a political consultant. I don't follow these things. But what I do know is there are vast swaths of flyover America, you know, that the Midwest and whatnot, where people listen to AM radio because they're driving trucks. They're driving long distances to get from point A to point B. They don't subscribe to Apple TV. They don't subscribe to Sirius radio. They listen to the AM and the FM radio. And what do you get on AM radio? Craziness, religious craziness, and political craziness. And, you know, where is the Democratic Party on those people? Because we need to be part of the conversation. When you're only hearing one side of the conversation over and over again, and it's, you know, especially the role of the Murdochs, it's like we have a media environment that is so warped, and you cannot have a constructive conversation with people who have bought that mindset.
1: It's a little tricky though, because it's asymmetric. Like, one side is willing to lie and spew propaganda, and that is a recognized tactic that you associate with the right. Oh, you can't really do that if you're on the left, can you? I mean, doesn't that make you part of the right once you start using those tactics? And are we that kind of open to sensationalism and fear mongering? I mean, how do you do it? How do you fight that asymmetric battle?
0: Well, again, you know, the people that I think of who are extremely talented, that, you know, most Americans don't know who they are. You know, the fact that if I mention Joe Rogan, I think, you know, probably 9 people out of 10 will know who he is. I mentioned Tom Hartman, maybe 2, maybe 3 will know who he is. John Fugelsang, brilliant, brilliant commentator, comedian, entertaining, just astute analyst. Stephanie Miller, Randy Rhodes. I can go on down the line. There are just so many gifted people who were part of Air America. But once Air America was undermined, they kind of diffused off into places where they're increasingly, you know, difficult to find. There's talent there. It's just, we're not investing in that talent the way we should. Like I say, there are a lot of brilliant, wealthy people. Whatever happened to all the money that Taylor Swift and John Legend and Oprah and on down the line, where's all that money going? It didn't work. Maybe we need to rethink that.
1: What do you think people can do right now to help shore up democracy? You know, aside from start paying attention to local political races and get involved as maybe as candidates or as supporters of campaigns. So is that a useful step for people to think about taking?
0: Right now, everybody should be very aware we're facing a crisis. I am not all that optimistic that we will see another free and fair election anytime soon. I'm deeply disturbed by the dysfunction, the dishonesty, the corruption of the Supreme Court, the Republican Party. We've already gone down that. So, but I think, you know, let's work locally. First of all, I love what Gavin Newsom is doing right now. That is, we're preparing for an onslaught because they're going to go after the blue states even more intensively now than they did in the first Trump administration.
1: Christina jumping in with a just FYI, Gavin Newsom is currently the governor of California.
0: So there's an element of federalism that we all need to be aware of. And, you know, I'm at the point where, yeah, let's tear down the administrative state. Let's get rid of the IRS, and the federal government can then fund itself like it did before the IRS was instituted in, I believe, 1913. We can figure out something. It's going to be better for California, not worse for California. Right now, California, and let's keep in mind, California voted for Kamala 60%. And it would have been higher had she campaigned here, but, you know, it wasn't ever a state that was in play. And so I think, you know, let's promote this idea that, yeah, California is the, what, fifth largest economy in the world. Yeah, come after us and see what we do in response, because and keep saying that. Let's tear down the administrative state, because at this point, I'm all for it, because I don't trust Donald Trump to run the administrative state. You want to tear down the IRS? That's fine. Figure out another way to fund the federal government. You want to tear down Social Security? Fine, let's figure out another way to do, and we can do that in California. You want to tear down Medicare, Medicaid, the Affordable Care Act? Let's do that, because California can institute a Medicare for all plan, you know, a single payer health care plan. We can do that. It would open its way to some experimentation. And so, you know, the 9th and 10th Amendments to the Constitution very much enforce this idea that if it's not a federal government power, it belongs to the states and the people.
1: It does put the Republicans in a little bit of a bind, because normally they're the states' rights people.
0: Exactly. Exactly. And I think let's play this game now, because I don't trust the Trump administration to run any of the agencies in a reasonable and effective manner. So let's defund the Department of Justice. Let's defund. You're the environmentalist here, but it's just obscene, you know, what they're doing with the environmental science. Oh, and Robert F. Kennedy Jr.,
1: Disruption there will be interesting, because I'm not sure like Big Food will be all that happy with what happened. So, I mean, he's going to do bad things, but he might accidentally do some very interesting things at the same time.
0: Big Food and Big Pharma. Yeah, that'll be interesting to see how that plays out. But I hate that word interesting. Actually, it's not very interesting. It's perverse.
1: Okay.
0: Because it's absolutely perverse, because Big Pharma is perverse and Bobby Kennedy, Robert F. Kennedy Jr. is perverse. And so, you know, to let them go at it and play out their contradictions is just a disgusting and completely useless exercise that is not going to benefit anybody in the long run. Neither of them have the interest of the public in mind.
1: Yeah, I know. That is also true. In your opinion, as a historian, or just as a person, why haven't we been out on the streets screaming about all of this?
0: Well, you remember when Trump was elected in 2016, there was a lot of people out in the streets screaming, you know, there was the pink wool hats and all that. And, you know, what good did it do? I think a lot of us are angry and we're internalized, and how we focus that anger, because there's a lot of energy, but we just don't know yet what the next step is. And I think, you know, I know personally, it's like, I want to take a couple steps back and just, I'm not withdrawing. I just want to get a sense for what's next. You know, where can I work? How can I work? And, you know, kind of going back to one of your earlier questions, yes, we need to focus on local campaigns, and we need to focus now. We need to start, all right, so getting back to local politics, you know, we have a horrible, the only check on the power of the County Board of Education was the county superintendent, who, you know, tragically is dying of cancer and had to resign. And of course, the corrupt board then gets to appoint his replacement, provisional replacement. And this guy's awful.
1: Well, and I think our mutual friend was telling me that this was done in a very shady manner.
0: Well, I don't know how shady it was. I mean, these guys are upfront about who they are and what they want. And so they picked a superintendent that was completely aligned with their extremist agenda.
1: Oh, or the vote. Somehow the vote was done at a time when the opposition couldn't show up, or.
0: You may be thinking about the local board. I'm talking about the county board.
1: Okay.
0: Yeah. So, yeah, what they did at the local board at the last board meeting was despicable. And just to clarify that. So they have this, so the local superintendent for the Placentia Yorba Linda, not Orange County, but the Placentia Yorba Linda school board, the local superintendent, since the board has changed now, and it's a 3-2 majority that will likely try and get rid of this superintendent, because they are at will employees. And this superintendent has been a disaster. But for the extremists, he's been their man. He has gone about, you know, destroying, wasting money and destroying local schools. That's what he's done. And I'll say that without fear of retribution, because we have the receipts, and we will have more receipts soon now that the new school board is in, and they'll do a forensic audit of the guy, and we'll know exactly where this money has been wasted. So this 3-2 current extremist board majority, which has now been flipped, and it will flip next month, they decided, oh, you can't fire this guy unless you have a 4-1 or 5-0 supermajority. That was the shenanigans.
1: Okay.
0: So a 3-2 vote authorizing a 4150 vote. You know, it's Orwellian. It's beyond Orwellian. And it's what they and it's what they've done. And you know, they said, well, we've done it for previous superintendents, but the circumstances and the details were not at all consistent with that. It's another part of their dishonesty.
1: It's shameless.
0: It's shameless, yeah.
1: And it's, you know, before the last couple of years, you just didn't realize how much shame was in them. And the desire to be respectable and fair was actually a really key part. And to recognize norms and abide by them was a really key part of our politics. And all the unwritten rules actually need to be written.
0: Yeah, yeah.
1: Which is hard.
0: The power they have, and it's the power of money, and it's the power of their think tanks, and it's the power of their legal scholars, and it's the power of the corrupt federal judges and now Supreme Court judges. It makes feel almost impossible to fight against, but we have to. And you know, like I said, we won locally, and I think if we continue to fight, and you know, and if this whole federalist idea where the states will set up firewalls against fascism, because that's what I consider it, firewalls against fascism, the state's authority here, will work. The other thing I'm working on right now is, you know, there's a very close congressional race, and every member of the House right now is important. So we have a really close one here in Orange County with Derek Tran running against Michelle Steele. And so I've spent a lot of time in the last 3 weeks curing ballots, that is, going out and making sure that people who, you know, voted for Tran make sure their vote counts because their signature on their ballot didn't match the signature on their registration form.
1: Oh, that's so subjective as well.
0: Oh, yeah, yeah. And Republicans will challenge everything.
1: Christina, jumping in here with an update. Derek Tran ended up beating Michelle Steele by a few hundred votes, flipping California's 45th district, and therefore that seat in the U.S. House of Representatives, from red to blue, or in other words, from Republican to Democrat. So do you think the Democrats are kind of Machiavellian enough to fight back and to like play the games with the water board like you were talking about? Do Democrats have it in them to play that way?
0: I hope so. To me, what's really important right now is that we start anticipating the 2026 elections. We need candidates now. Like, one of the issues with the candidate I supported most recently, you know, Misty, she got in very late because, you know, the politics are nasty, and in order for somebody to stand up and do it, I respect anybody who's willing to do it, because somebody like her opponent is just a fundamentally cruel person. She did things on Facebook, said horrible things about her, said nasty things about her and her supporters. And it is grueling. And, you know, this is a woman who works full time. I mean, the person I supported, Misty, she works full time. She's raising kids. She has a life, and then to have to kind of devote herself to standing up to this, her opponent, who is, I think she's still in her 40s, is retired on medical leave because she hurt her back, supposedly as a police officer in the Downey Police Force, and is now on some kind of medical leave. I don't know if it was done through their local police or through workers' comp, but she makes like $72,000 a year to sit on the school board and do nothing. In the meantime, she rides horses, sore back, but she can ride horses, sore back, but she can run 5K races and win them. You know, it's just...
1: Wow, that is shameless. That also is fearless, you know?
0: Yeah, but you know, I mean, it's the same with Trump. You know, Trump is about, you know, my bottom line on what's happened here recently is we are no longer a nation of law. How is Trump not going to ever be held accountable for January 6th? How is Trump not ever going to be held accountable for classified documents? How is Trump not ever going to be held accountable for the election fraud and you know, the felony convictions he faced in the state of New York? How is Trump not going to be held accountable for what even happened in the state of Georgia with the effort to you know, overturn those elections and the electors? Now, some of that's going to play out in state courts, and hopefully it will. But you know, we are no longer a nation of law, because some people are above it, and that includes the woman we ran against, the extremist that that won our local race. She's never been held accountable for law. What makes her think that anybody's going to ever hold her accountable for law? I hope that changes. She's facing a lot of legal actions here in the near future because the political's over. We kind of won the political because we got the two seats we needed to flip the board. And now it's a legal battle, and the legal battle is going to play out through ed code and state law and a bunch of stuff that I'm not well-versed in, but I know a lot of people who are and who are going to be pushing that. And I hope that she spends a lot of time giving depositions and testimony and defending herself and ultimately paying for what the harm she's caused to the district and to the people who work for it.
1: So I guess all of this is possible because the right has managed to put in place a network of people on all levels of government, and has this whole network of people in the private sphere, and they are all acting in a coordinated fashion towards a common goal.
0: Yes.
1: And so we need to pick up our, we need to pick up our game and do a little bit of the same and realize that our common goal here is preserving democracy and freedom on a very big level. So we do all need to start participating on all levels of democracy here and not leave it to professional politicians.
0: Yes, you know, and the Democratic Party, you know, I mean, at first I resisted getting in that circular firing squad and, you know, talk about all the mistakes that Kamala Harris made and the Democratic Party made. And I was reluctant to do that, but I'm kind of, no, let's look at some of this because, you know, the Democratic Party does, for the most inane reasons imaginable, Donald Trump did pose himself as the man of the people. And again, I don't want to be part of the circular firing squad, but I will say this, you know, Kamala Harris spent a lot of time with Liz Cheney and she didn't spend much time with Bernie Sanders. And I say that's emblematic, that's symbolic. There are other, you know, on the local scale, the Democratic Party made some mistakes here that cost us in some of the local races as well. And a lot of that has to do with the sometimes not constructive role of unions in the Democratic Party.
1: Well, it does feel like, and I hesitate to call the Democratic Party a left party at this point because they seem to me to be a center-right party at this point. Yes. But it does feel like all over the world, just to make a blanket statement, the left has forgotten it is the party of the working people. Yes. You see this in Germany, yes. and so these people now all, and they see that all the political parties are supporting the billionaires and supporting this increasing income inequality and wealth inequality and all of this. So why should they keep voting for the left parties when the left parties have let them down? I don't condone it. But I don't always think it's the case, but you can understand a little bit of the protest vote going toward the far right. Because if the system isn't working for them, you're going to blow it up. And that's the way to, it's dancing with the devil, but you're going to blow it up by giving your vote to the far right.
0: And there's a part of me that says, yeah, let it fall apart and we can rebuild it.
1: It's terrifying though. That could take 100 years or never.
0: The historian in me says destruction is easy, building is hard, and I don't want my grandkids to have to go through whatever version of a civil war would be necessary to address that.
1: I don't think any of us would want to go through that, and let's hope it doesn't come to that. Okay, on that note, I will say thank you for talking with me today. This has been fun and very educational, and I feel fired up now. And I hope all of our listeners will think about getting involved in whatever way they can, because we are in an existential fight for our democracies right now. And we all need to be out there on the front line in whatever capacity we can be.
0: Well, thank you for all you do. And it's a pleasure talking to you.
1: And that's a wrap for this week. I hope that inspires you all to get out there and start fighting the good fight, or, you know, to keep fighting the good fight. Thank you for listening to Solarpunk Presence, a podcast hosted and produced by Ariel Kroon and Christina Della Rocha.
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4: 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Andrew, who? 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I know, I'm new here at CKMS, so thanks for having me. 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
6: Hallelujah.

Amen and amen. And joy does come in the morning, just in time when in need. And when we wake up in the morning, sometimes we wake up to face a lot of challenges. But the Lord's joy is your strength. And so hang on to that. And when that challenge is, ask Him to come into that challenge and help to make it right. And He will do that in His time, not ours. So we're going to another song. And you're listening to CKMS 102.7 FM, Radio Waterloo, Poems of Divine Power Solutions with Richard and Annie Lane. Good morning, everyone.

0: Hallelujah. Hallelujah.
1: Amen and amen and amen. The old rugged cross. Sister, Psalm 118, verse 24 said, "This is the day that the Lord has made. Let us rejoice and be glad in it." And when we put our trust in the old rugged cross, joy indeed will come in the morning.
2: That's so true. Sometimes we wake up grumpy for no reason. Or we didn't sleep well all night. We feel like another day. But if you say, "Good morning, Holy Spirit, I need your joy. Thank you for the cross." And all of a sudden things change quickly. And it's awesome. Amen.
1: Amen, sister. That's a perfect introduction to our prayers today.
2: Okay, so first of all, welcome everyone.
1: Yes.
2: Thank you for joining us today.
1: Perfect. And sister, if you can lead us in prayer so we can begin our program. And as you mentioned, this is Poems of Divine Power Solution at CKMS 102.7 FM Radio Waterloo.
2: So, okay, thank you, Lord. We give you praise and glory for your word. The word that is true and amen, though man has tried to change it or trying to destroy it, have done it for centuries. It cannot be changed and it cannot be destroyed. Because once we learn your word is in our hearts, and the Bible, the heart becomes our Bible as you bring it to remembrance when needed. And I thank you, Lord, that people will start catching on to know the Bible. So if the Bibles do somehow disappear, their hearts will be the Bible. And as they call upon your name, things will come to remembrance. That's how much you love us, O Lord God. Your Bible can never be destroyed from the earth or from mankind. I thank you, Lord, because of your love. And because of your love, we are strengthened. Because of your love, we have joy. I've been watching some singers lately, and I notice the joy they have as they sing, "O Lord." So we sing praises unto you, the joy comes in the morning. As we sing praises to you during the day in the afternoon, the joy comes in the afternoon. As we sing and praise you in the evening when things are getting tiring, joy comes in the evening. And as we sing before we go to bedtime with love and gratitude, then joy comes in the evening, and we have a good night's sleep. And if we wake up in the middle of the night feeling overwhelmed, we sing unto you, O Lord, and the joy comes in that midnight hour. So I thank you, Lord. I give you praise and glory that you're always with us. And I thank you, Lord, that you are our rock and you are our fortress and you are a deliverer. No matter what's going on, we call upon your name. We shall be delivered, and you will show yourself true and amen. And the day of the salvation is always there. And those who do not know of salvation, Lord, then lead them to the cross or lead them to a word that will hit their hearts, O Lord, and that they will be enlightened in their heart and in their mind and in their eyes, Lord, and open that gateway for them. Every door that is blocking them or has stopped them or have been stumbling blocks, Lord, remove them quickly, Lord, because time is short. And I thank you for the listeners today. I thank you for their faithfulness. And I pray, Lord, that they have their Bibles open and their notebooks ready and their dancing feet on and their singing voices. I thank you, O Lord, for them. I thank you, Jesus, that you will touch them in the heart with a word today from you as we go forth speaking it, Lord. Fill Richard and I up to the brim with the Holy Spirit, with fire in our spirit, and let your words come forth, not our words, but your words, O Lord. Just let our tongues be your tongue, and our mouths be your mouths, and your mouth, and our lips your lips. And let the hearers' ears be your ears, and let their heart receive deeply of what we're going to do today. We give you all the praise and glory and thanks, and we seal this word in the blood of Jesus, and that there'll be no deterrence or interruptions, O Lord God, because the enemy is bound, and what we bind on heaven, or bound on earth, is bound in heaven. And we loose all your words, Lord, today that is to be spoken fittingly and in truth. In the name of Jesus, thank you, Lord. Amen and amen.
1: Amen and amen. Beautiful prayer as always, sister. And just to add to that, we pray that God's word today that goes out, stay true to his word and his promise, that it will not return void, And sister, your prayer talked about touching the heart of God's people, and we pray today that their heart is open to receive the truth of our Lord and Savior Jesus Christ, and it is about salvation. So Lord, give us the garment of praise that we may put on today. Give us the garment of gratitude that we may put on today. Give us the garment of wisdom, knowledge, and understanding, so that all that we say today lifts you up and glorifies you, as our sister prayed, by the leading of the Holy Spirit today, in the mighty name of Jesus Christ of Nazareth. Amen and amen.
2: Hallelujah. Thank you, Jesus.
1: Thank you, Lord.
2: And that prayer came from Psalm 18. It was 1 and 2 verses, but I'd like to continue reading it just a little bit.
1: Amen. As the Spirit leads.
2: I will love you, O Lord, my strength. The Lord is my rock and my fortress and my deliverer. My God, my strength, whom I will trust, my shield and the horn of my salvation, my stronghold. I will call upon the Lord, who is worthy to be praised. So shall I be saved from my enemies. And who is your enemy? Well, it's Satan going around to kill and to destroy. He's there to take you away from the Lord, to discourage you. So just keep knowing. You just tell him his destination is the lake of fire, and your destination is eternity. And amen. He will leave. Amen.
1: Amen. Amen. And amen. And sister, beautiful as the Holy Spirit leads us in the word of truth.
2: Amen. So we're going to go into our agenda. We got the title done of the Poems of Divine Power, the poem that we're doing, the Chord of Embrace. But we played so much music last week, and I think that's really what the Lord wanted, was music, because music hits the heart and gets our mind on other things. So we just praise him and thank him for leading us in that direction. So we're just going to go through our agenda here. The administration, we have the churches, which is Reign and Zion. Here we are. The Reign and Zion. I don't want to miss anything, so I have to have my little sheet in front of me. And so Reign and Zion is where I attend. So it's Reign and Zion International Ministries, and they are a full gospel believing church. And they believe what the Bible says, and they do. They are doers of the word, not just speakers of the word. And so is the headship of our church the same way. And he and his wife, Pastor Saturday, and his wife, Evangelist Victoria, are there for all those who come. And I wasn't well on Sunday, and they kept in touch with me to see how I was doing. And, you know, I've been sick at other churches when I used to go sometimes. Well, I went quite a bit steady until the church closed down or something happened. But anyways, not many pastors keep in touch with their congregation as Pastor Saturday does. And even the congregation will pick up the pace and also will call. So this is a wonderful thing to know, that they don't leave you out there by yourself. Even when I was in the hospital, they took the time to come and see me, and it was just wonderful. So they're at 1444 King Street East in Kitchener, and their phone number is 647-783-4802. You can also find them on Facebook at Reign, R-E-I-G-N, N-I-N, Zion, Z-I-O-N. So Facebook at Reign and Zion. And the Sunday services start at 9:30, and they go through till noon. There's two services, and there's a worship service before in between the two services. And then there's Friday night meetings, prayer meetings. There's also a Wednesday, Wednesday Zoom meeting. But Friday they have prayer meeting. And on the 29th, I'm going to mention the 29th, it's a late meeting. There's a special guest coming from Africa. His name is Richard. And he was here last year, and he's coming to bring forth a word. And so, but it's a later night one. It's at 9 o'clock, and it'll go through to 1 o'clock, and till 12. So, but expect a late night getting home or late morning. But anyways, it'll be wonderful. And then he's there for the next two Sundays after that at our regular church services. So if you want to get a word from the Lord, come and join us at 1444 King Street East, Kitchener, N2G2. You don't need the postcard. And the phone number is 647-783-4802. So lots are happening at this church, and we are looking for a bigger space, but we need some finances to come forth before that can happen, because we're outgrowing the building, and it's just wonderful. So come and join us at Reign in Zion, 1444 King Street East. And also Evangelist Victoria, she is also a physiotherapist. 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
1: Amen and amen. And sister, we love to share Pastor Saturday's word that he shares with his congregation on a daily basis. We love to share that with our listeners, because he truly is a man of God. Holy Spirit truly dwells at this ministry, and we're excited

0: his flock, to his sheep. I prophesy grace for a new day upon you. You shall not be weary, you shall not be faint, in Jesus' name. Every spirit of discouragement shall not take hold of you. The Lord shall renew your strength, lift your spirit, and give you fresh courage to press forward. You shall rise above every challenge, and you shall walk in victory, peace, and divine strength, in Jesus' mighty name. And our sister Annalene's response, praise God, for as I arise, he strengthens me hour by hour and brings into his realm of victory. Being encouraged as I face the challenges of the day that is set before me. Being at peace, knowing that I can accomplish all things through Christ Jesus, as he is always with me in every detail of my life. And rest assured, he has never let me down.
1: Amen.
0: Therefore, I am more than a conqueror in the mighty name of the Father, the Son, and the Holy Spirit. How can I not be in the Trinity is with me always? How can I not be with the Trinity if they are with me always? Hallelujah, amen, and amen. And thank you, my sister. I love it because what she gives us is her personal insight of her walk, her journey, her love for our Lord and Savior Jesus Christ in response to Pastor's message to his flock. And so, Lord, so the Bible speaks, iron sharpens iron. Well, sister, this is iron sharpening one iron right behind it. And thank you, Lord, for that, because who will be blessed from this is the servant and the people of our Lord and Savior Jesus Christ.
1: Amen and amen.
0: Amen. Thank you, Lord. Thank you, Lord. Thank you, Lord. And sister, this message today actually took me to God's word, a passage in the Bible. It took me to Isaiah 40, 31. Combination of what he gave to his flock and a combination of your response took me to God's word, Isaiah 40, verse 31. But those who hope in the Lord will renew their strength. They will soar on the wings like eagle. They will run and not grow weary. They will walk and not be faint. Because Pastor Saturday's message always gives hope. It always encourages and is always blesses his people with God's word and God's commitment and his promises. Your response, sister, gives back hope doubly. And it always reminds us of God's word and God's promises as well. So to me, it's always a double blessing. Double blessing when we see his word and your response as well. And that's why we love to share it with our listeners in the mighty name of our Lord and Savior Jesus Christ.
1: Amen.
0: Amen. And so as we continue to move forward, sister, I'd like to mention City Center Baptist Church in Mississauga. If you're looking for a church to attend where the Holy Spirit dwells and the Word of God is preached, it's City Center Baptist Church. They're located in Mississauga around Eglinton and Terry Fox Way. The pastor there is Pastor Derek Bartlett. He's a true man of God, and I can honestly tell you I've attended the service there, and the Holy Spirit dwells within those walls. If you're still in the Mississauga area in Streetville, Mount Calvary Apostolic Church. The pastor, Pastor Williams, a true man of God. And we're looking to partner with him moving forward. Holy Spirit dwells within these walls. The service there is on Sundays at 11 a.m. And that's Mount Calvary Apostolic Church, 250 Church Street in Mississauga, Streetsville. And I want to go back and mention City Center Baptist Church, their services. They've got three services at 8:30 on Sunday, at 11 on Sunday, and they also have a 1:30 service that's in Arabic as well.
1: Amen.
0: Amen and amen. Thank you, Lord.
1: So we have some other things on our agenda, I would think, right? We have a replay program from this program here.
0: Amen.
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0: from 7 o'clock a.m. to 10 a.m. And we thank you, Yenny, for doing that for us.
1: Amen. Thank you very much. And if you can't get enough of us on Fridays between 11 and 2, you get a little bit more on Tuesdays from 7 a.m. to 10 p.m. This program is repeated on Tuesday. Thank you, Lord, for that opportunity to double in your effort of pointing to the cross.
0: And we also have a website, CKMS 102.7 yes. FM Radio Waterloo, under the Poems of Divine Power Solution. And I'm glad we're doing this now because I had a friend in Newfoundland. She was listening to our program, but then something came up. She can't do it on Fridays anymore.
1: Okay.
0: So I told her this. She said, oh, I can hear it anytime now.
1: Awesome.
0: And I said, yes. So that really helped. And then my sister in Ottawa was really glad to hear that too.
1: Awesome.
0: Yeah.
1: And sister, you mentioned that we have an assistant and a partner. Her name is Yenny. And I just want to give her a shout out. Thank the Lord for her because she truly is a blessing from the Lord. She's now part of our team moving forward for the next stage of Poems of Divine Power Solution and the future in raising up our Lord and Savior Jesus Christ. So thank you for her, and may the Lord just continue to bless her and everything that she touches, her hands touches, in Jesus' mighty name.
0: And I want the people to know, just keep looking forward because
1: yes.
0: you never know when your plans are going to change. But my plans haven't changed. My goals haven't changed. I just got delayed or waylaid. But God is bringing things forth. And I'm moving forward into the goals the Lord has set before me since 1996. So just keep listening. And eventually this will all come to pass. And there's another thing that might be coming up, or will be coming up. KIPTV. We are hoping to be within the next 4 months or so to be on television. So keep looking forward, and we'll keep you updated as things go forward. Amen. And for this ministry, you can do contributions to help to keep things going. Everything costs money, and I know families are strapped right now. We're just asking if you could give a little bit, because a little bit adds up to big bits. So anything that you could possibly give to this ministry, or to CKMS 102.7 FM, or to Poems of Divine Power Solution, would be welcomed welly. And we would really appreciate it. So you can do a contribution to annepodp@gmail.com. That's an e-transfer. I'll say it again. annepodp@gmail.com. So we thank you for that as you consider what you could give. Any amount is accepted, from the smallest to the largest. Amen.
1: Amen and amen and amen, sister. And I'm going to touch up briefly what you said. Our next step, the next level that the Lord is leading us to, and that is a television program, KITV. It's a Christian satellite station located here. It's our next adventure as we're trusting and following the Lord and the leading of the Holy Spirit. And we're hoping to begin that new adventure January 2027, and we're talking about it now because we're excited about it as we trust in the Lord and follow the instructions in His leading, and we think we're excited, and we think it's time to move on to the next level. As the Spirit leads, as the Lord leads, but we're excited about that, and we'll update you as we continue to move forward in that particular endeavor.
0: Amen.
1: Amen and amen.
0: So I think now we can go forward to the line-by-line Bible study. And I'm excited about these line-by-line. I know we get into weeks, but that's what a Bible study is about. So because to a good Bible study, you can't take everything in at once. And you have to digest. And if you're following with the book, you'll know what poems we paragraph we finish at and where we start or verse. So we're doing the Cord of Embrace on page 70 to 71, and we are going to start a little over because start with paragraph 1. I think we did it last week. I'm pretty sure we did, but I think I felt that it was a little rushed. I don't know if Richard did, but I did. And I feel that we should just fill the people in that are listening back to where we started. So we're going to start at paragraph one and go as far as we can go. And so that's about it. Anything you got to say now, Richard?
1: No, my sister, let's get going. And it's a replay by the Holy Spirit.
0: Yeah, a replay by the Holy Spirit. Amen and amen. I did talk about the title. Maybe I'll just do a quick thing here. So it's The Cord of Embrace, page 70, 71, in Poems of Divine Power, book 2. And it's on page, I said 70, 71 pages, 70 to 71. And so God's embrace. And so it means there's reconciliation and forgiveness. It's the end of separation and conflict, being reconciled, reunited with open arms by the Father as in the prodigal son, which you can read in Luke 15, 11, 32, and so on. Then there's the unconditional love and the complete reconciliation in there. It's a surrender to change, inner peace, gentle guidance, inner unity, being made whole in the mind, body, soul, and spirit, and brought into the knowledge of God's word that embraces the heart of man and God's desires manifested as the Trinity becoming as one within you. Because the Holy Spirit lives within us. Jesus is there, and then there's God the Father. Without Jesus, we cannot come to the Father. So the three in one, the Trinity. This is the ultimate spiritual experience of safety, acceptance, and renewal of the inner man being connected to God the Father, who embraces the sinner, which we all have been. We all fall short of the glory of God. And as we or they receive or embrace the cross of repentance and forgiveness, believing Jesus died for them, receiving him as Savior, recognizing Jesus is the risen Christ, the Son of God, therefore redeemed, and now you can receive eternal life if you already haven't received Jesus Christ as your Savior. And if you've already got Jesus Christ as your Savior, you have all the benefits from heaven that Jesus has through the Holy Spirit and God the Father. You can go to the throne room and speak to him personally through Jesus Christ. Amen.
1: Amen and amen, sister. And that's just a little touch, a little taste, a little tap of the title of this beautiful poem, sister.
0: Yes. So should we go to the poem now?
1: We should go to the poem now. The poem is called The Cord of Embrace, page 70, page 71 of Poems of Divine Power, book 1 and book 2.
0: Yeah, book 2. Yeah, thank you.
1: Poems of Divine Power, book 2. And know this, that you can order book 1 or book 2 online or through us. It's available at all the bookstores for purchase at this point in time. And 100% of that goes back to the ministry, Poems of Divine Power.
0: Okay, so I'm going to read the poem first. The Cord of Embrace. Do not forsake me, your Lord God Almighty. I am the same today and yesterday, forgiving, forgiving, forgiving mightily. In the Old Testament, I, the Lord God Almighty, forgave Israel many times over, but they were continually unfaithful to me, says the Lord, going to other gods, even after I, the Lord, delivered them in loving kindness, showing them my mercy, taking them out of their bondage of misery, forgiving them continually as they tried me, bringing me into the place of my wrath to an end, of not hearing them at all, had become very tiresome. So I refused to help them as they once again chose a path that I, their God, had not laid out for them, putting other gods before me and following them. I constantly reminded Israel of my commandments and laws, which I found trying. Finally, I told them to let these other gods save them from their newest misery. Then I lifted my hands off their situation and turned my face away. I, the God of heaven and earth, grieve for my people, for all my creation. All I asked of Israel for them to follow my instructions and believe. So when Israel admitted their disloyalty to me, giving up their foreign gods, I relented and received them back to me once again. I am the same today as yesterday, and by grace I sent my Son, Jesus Christ, to cover the sins of the world by his precious blood that saves. I'm going to read that line again. To cover the sins of the world by his precious blood that saves. So, don't go back to your sinning ways. Instead, embrace him as Savior before I send him to bring my people unto myself. In the time of my Son's return, if anyone is found wallowing in the misery of sin, they will not be saved, unless they truly repent in humbleness of heart prior to his return. Then, by my saving grace, I'll embrace them and they'll be saved. Amen. And there's a note. On Monday, October the 14th, 2013, while I was meditating, the Lord spoke, and my heart was pained for those who rejected his word. Heartfelt thoughts bubbled up from within me through the Holy Spirit, speaking of God's desire for people to embrace his Son, Jesus Christ, the Savior, and be saved, not falling from his grace. God is communicative, desiring to communicate with us through a personal relationship, leading to a more abundant life. In John 6:63, Jesus speaks, saying, "It is the Spirit that quicketh the flesh. It is the Spirit that quicketh. The flesh profiteth nothing. The words that I speak unto you, they are spirit and they are life." Amen and amen.
1: Amen. And amen, my sister. Beautiful poem. And we're going to go now and to confirm and to prove that this poem not only is rooted in Jesus Christ, but John 3, 16, 17, 18 is rooted in this poem, and that Jesus Christ is the chief cornerstone of this poem as well. And so, sister?
0: So the Court of Brace, I'm going to read the first paragraph, and it's on page 70 of Poems of Divine Power, Book 2. Do not forsake me, your Lord God Almighty. I am the same today and yesterday, forgiving, forgiving, forgiving mightily. In the Old Testament, I, the Lord God Almighty, forgave Israel many times over, but they were continually unfaithful to me, says the Lord, going to other gods, even after I, the Lord, delivered them in loving kindness, showing them my mercy. Amen and amen.
1: Amen and amen, sister. And so what verses are we going to attach to this particular paragraph right now? We're going to start with Joshua 20, verse 24. I'm there.
0: No, Joshua 24:20.
1: Josh 24:20.
0: Yes.
1: And it reads as such: If you forsake the Lord and serve foreign gods, he will turn and bring disaster on you and make an end of you after he has been good to you.
0: Amen and amen.
1: Amen.
0: I got to find Chronicles here.
1: And so, don't forget our Lord God Jesus Christ. He's reminding us. And sister, that's what he reminded his people when they came out of Egypt. After 400 years of slavery, and they were wandering in the wilderness, he reminded them in Deuteronomy, do not forget the Lord. Do not forget what he's done for you. Do not forget his faithfulness. Do not forget his promises. Do not forget me. And turn to other gods. And so that was his reminder when they came out of Egypt. And we know from moving on in that book, sister.
0: Yeah.
1: 30 days Moses was up on the mountain. They forgot God. And forgot what he did for them. Bringing them out of Egypt after 400 years. Parting the Red Sea that they must have survived. Closing in the Red Sea behind their enemies. They forgot that in 30 plus days.
0: They did, short memory.
1: Isn't that how we all are even today?
0: It is. You know, I've been checking myself lately. When I get up in the morning, I remind myself, thank you, Holy Spirit. But sometimes,
1: amen.
0: I'm in the shower before I remember.
1: Amen.
0: And we should say it as soon as we open our eyes. Amen. And then sometimes when we get our food, and all of a sudden we might pray, but, well, we do, at least hopefully we all pray over our food, because it's good to do. But sometimes we start eating without thinking.
1: Sister,
0: and all of a sudden, well, we've got the fork full in our mouth. Oh, we need to pray.
1: Sister, I'm guilty of that. I'm guilty of that before I eat. I'm guilty of that while I'm eating. And even sometimes, guess what? I finish eating and then my spirit says, oh, did you thank the Lord for that food? So it's something we're all guilty of at some point in time.
0: And then sometimes as we're going to go out, we forget to pray protection over ourselves.
1: Amen.
0: And over our families, over Amen. Our vehicles. Because today, there's so many vehicles on the road, and things can happen so quickly. And if we don't ask for His protection, He won't come. He knows you need protection, but He wants to be invited into your life daily. And it's not just that. There's many things that we can forget. And I think it's because of the busyness of the world right now.
1: Amen.
0: And our minds are so, what would you call it, so overloaded that things just slip away. And we don't mean to do it. And I think God knows that.
1: Yes.
0: But we should remember right from the get-go who delivered us, who
1: yes.
0: saved us,
1: yes.
0: who is there for us when we are in need, and who's there when we're not.
1: Amen,
0: he
1: sister.
0: He is always there.
1: Amen, sister. And I think that statement that you just made is so true and speaks to our lives right now today. We seem to be so busy or so consumed with so much foolishness around us in the world that sometimes it distracts us or takes us away from the truth of our Lord and Savior, Jesus Christ.
0: Yes, because even, what was I going to say now? Okay, so we get busy right away, and maybe you got children, and you got to get to work, and you're late.
1: Yep.
0: And so, because He's not visible, I believe that's part of it. Because He's not literally there visibly, we do forget.
1: Yes.
0: Because it's spiritual.
1: Yes.
0: But if He's not invited in our day, the day does not seem to go the way it should.
1: Definitely.
0: Because we've opened the door then to the enemy.
1: That's right.
0: And he will do everything to distract you. And we got to stop and say, okay, I'm going to, if you got a family and so on, I'm going to take 5 minutes before I leave and say a prayer.
1: Amen. Sister, before we go any further, and now that you brought that up, I want to ask you a question. How important is it that we start this conversation with our Lord and Savior Jesus Christ in the morning time, early in the morning, when we wake up? How important is it that we have this conversation before we launch out into the world and into the day?
0: It's very important.
1: Why?
0: Especially for the protection.
1: Why?
0: Because without God's protection, the enemy, it's an open door for the enemy to come in and cause havoc with your life. But if he crosses the line after you have prayed,
1: amen,
0: God's really going to go after him, because I call it going over the border without permission. he goes over the border of the blood, Jesus' blood.
1: Amen. So, sister, what you're saying is it's important that we engage God or acknowledge him or come to him or pray to him or humble ourselves early in our day, because it sets the tone for the rest of the day.
0: That's right.
1: And then it also gives us that protection from the enemy for the course of the day if we engage him earlier rather than later.
0: Yes, and they say the midnight hour is even better.
1: Thank you, Lord.
0: But, you know, I have prayed prayers, and I've been in a situation, and it took a long time for me to understand. After I prayed, I should be totally protected, okay? But the enemy is bold, and more bold today than he's ever been.
1: Yep.
0: He's brazen. And he will cross the bloodline of Jesus Christ. And I don't understand it. I'm not saying I'm going to try to understand it. But if he crosses the line after you have prayed those prayers and you know God has heard your prayers, he has no right to touch you. And the other day, he was after me. I could feel the spirit. And I said, get out of here. You have no right to touch this child.
1: Amen.
0: No right.
1: Amen.
0: And you cross that bloodline, the Lord's going to shake you upside down like you never been shook before. And you know what? After that, the whole day went good.
1: Amen, sister. And at the final supper Jesus were having with a servant, and someone came up to him and said to him, Lord, no, you're not going to go to the cross. What did he say to him? Get behind thee, Satan. And that's the verses. Those are the words. It's God's words we need to use when the enemy comes against us in any shape or any way or any form. Get behind thee, Satan. And
0: that's right.
1: Immediately the enemy goes behind,
0: yes,
1: and flees when we bring God's word to his attention.
0: That's right. And you know what? Sometimes we just speak not always right from the word.
1: Yes.
0: Because you're in a moment and you're trying to do something and it doesn't come immediately.
1: Yes.
0: So the way I spoke still meant the same thing. And I said it with authority because it was would have been another fall. I can't take another fall.
1: Amen, sister.
0: And the other fall was the same type thing. And I said, Lord, you deal with him. He crossed the bloodline.
1: And sister, that's such a valid point that you make, because not every time we recall the exact words from God's word or the Bible that we want to claim at that moment against the enemy. But what God knows is what our heart is, and he knows our heart is trying to recall that passage of protection against the enemy. So I believe that has the same amount of power, because it's his heart that he's searching. And we may not know the specific word, but he knows where our heart is coming from.
0: That's right.
1: And I think we still receive the full benefit and full blessing of that promise, of those words, when he's searching our heart, when we know we're crying out and calling it in the midst of our distress or in the midst for protection or grace or mercy on whatever situation or circumstances we're facing at that time.
0: Now you look at Job. He had protection from God. He had a hedge of protection. Satan could not touch him.
1: Amen.
0: Unless God gave permission.
1: Amen.
0: But that was to show Satan that God knew Job would not waver.
1: Sister.
0: So sometimes we are set up, not set up by God, but what God will give Satan permission.
1: For allow us to go through these trials and tribulations.
0: But sometimes it's not because of us. It's to teach somebody else something. And I have learned that, especially when I was in the hospital.
1: Amen,
0: I know why that was allowed. I know it from my heart.
1: Amen.
0: And there were three reasons, and I won't go into them, but there were three reasons.
1: Amen.
0: And those reasons were fulfilled.
1: Amen. Amen.
0: I praise God for that fall.
1: Amen.
0: And I'm still recovering.
1: Amen.
0: It's still a little hard.
1: Amen.
0: But they say about a year, and I know I'll be coming out of the stall like a young calf, jumping and frolicking.
1: Amen.
0: I know I have hind's feet like a deer, and I know I'll leap over a wall.
1: Amen.
0: And I have held on to those scriptures because I had two surgeries part of this. They were just planned surgeries. And I had those scriptures before they did the surgery and after. And I didn't leap over the wall, but I climbed over a wall.
1: Thank you, Jesus.
0: So it came into play.
1: Thank you, Jesus.
0: You believe in your heart and do not doubt, it will come to fruition. Amen.
1: Amen, sister. You said some key things. You said quite a few key things. The last two I'm going to pop up right now. If you believe in your heart, in your heart. That's a powerful statement. That's where hope comes from. That's where truth comes from. That's where understanding, wisdom, and knowledge comes from. If you believe in your heart. And that's what God's concern is about. The heart of his people. Not who they are, what they've done, the riches or fame or power that they have, but what flows from the heart of man is where God focuses his attention on. And so you're valid and you're dead on when you speak about the heart of the person. And so that's exactly what it is, sister. Why we're here is to expose and to reveal the heart of the individual, that they may see Jesus Christ, that they may see salvation. And that comes through these beautiful poems.
0: Amen.
1: That's why we're here, in the mighty name of our Lord and Savior Jesus Christ. Sister, I love it. We're here for 2-3 hours. I see sermons for on television for half an hour. I've gone to church an hour, 2-3 hours. I'm listening to the message. But the thing that we always want to identify here is the meat and the potatoes of it all. And that, what you just said, is the meat and potatoes of why we're here, is what the heart of God's people is looking for. Are they looking for the self, or are they looking for the world, or are they looking for Jesus Christ and they're looking for salvation?
0: Amen.
1: And so thank you, Lord, that we are here to address the heart condition of your people.
0: Amen.
1: By the leading of the Holy Spirit through Poems of Divine Power, Book 1 and Book 2. Thank
0: Amen.
1: You, Lord.
0: Okay, so this is, so we do not forsake the Lord God Almighty.
1: Amen.
0: It's the first line of that poem.
1: Sister, as Jesus Christ said, let's go about and be about God's business about now.
0: So we're going to 2 Chronicles.
1: Amen.
0: chapter 15, verse 2. Okay, this should be right here.
1: I can head over there if you.
0: I see 3, but I don't see 2. Unless it's down at the bottom on the other. Here it's at the bottom.
1: What is it? 2 Chronicles what?
0: I'm there now, 15.
1: Verse 2.
0: And he went out to meet Asa, the Spirit of God. I'm going to go verse 1. Now the Spirit of God came upon Azariah, the son of Oded, and went out to meet Asa, and said to him, "Hear me, Asa, and all Judah and Benjamin. The Lord is with you while you are with him. If you seek him, he will be found by you. But if you forsake him, he will forsake you."
1: Amen.
0: And what does the first line say in the Court of Embrace on page 70?
1: "Do line.
0: Not forsake me, you, your Lord God
1: Amen.
0: Almighty."
1: That's the book of Deuteronomy as well, my sister. And you know what I love about God's word sometimes, sister? Read this verse again. I love this about God's word. He tells you one thing. He tells you more than one thing in his word. He gives you the positive and he gives you the negative. He says, do this and this will happen. Or don't do this and this will happen. But in this particular verse, he's given us an instructions. And he's also telling us there's going to be consequences if we don't follow those instructions. He never leaves us unassured. Mm-hmm. He always gives us both sides of the story, and that's what this verse does. Read it again so people can see both sides of what God is saying to us, our hearts.
0: Okay, 2 Chronicles, verse 15.
1: Yes, but sister, go back to verse
0: 15.
1: Go back to verse 1 where you started, because that actually was the verse we should have started with this
0: right.
1: one.
0: So 2 Chronicles, chapter 15, verse 1 and 2. Now the Spirit of God came upon Azariah, the son of Oded, and he went out to meet Asa and said to him, "Hear me, Asa, and all Judah and Benjamin. The Lord is with you while you are with him. If you seek him, he will be found by you. But if you forsake him, he will forsake you."
1: Amen. And because you backed up the verse 1, you know we have the full content of this. This isn't the man speaking. Verse 1 talks about this is what the Spirit of God said. And that is so key. We do not want to misinterpret that this is what one man is saying to another. This is what the verse 1 said is what the Spirit of God said. And when we follow that, then we know that this is the truth of God is speaking to his people. And then this is what he said. He went out to meet Asa and said to him, "Listen to me, Asa, and all of Judah." And remember, the instructions he's getting now is from the Spirit of God, right?
0: That's right.
1: And the Spirit of God says this, "The Lord is with you when you are with him."
0: Amen.
1: Stop right there. The Lord is with you when you are with him. Now, sister, as a human being, you know what I'd be thinking? What about if the Lord is not with me? What happens then? Right?
0: That's right.
1: The Lord includes that in the next part of this. If you seek him, he will be found by you. But if you forsake him, he will forsake you. So he tells you, if you're with me, I'm with you. If you're not with me, I'm not with you.
0: And his protection leaves you.
1: He tells us immediately. And in that statement, you know what he leaves there? A choice. Free will.
0: Mm-hmm.
1: And that's where free will is so evident in the heart of his people. If you are with me, I'm with you. If you forsake me, I will forsake you. What will you choose? And as the word says, me and my house will choose to serve the Lord. What will you choose today when salvation comes knocking at your door? What will you choose? Will you open the door? Will you answer that knock? And will you choose Jesus Christ and eternity and salvation with him and the Father forever? Or will you choose to ignore his will, ignore the knock, and not answer that door today? And we pray here at Poems of Divine Power Solution. It is about salvation, and that is why we're here. And so thank you, Lord, that you speak the truth to our program and to these poems in Jesus' mighty name.
0: And then the next scripture is Judges 2:11-15.
1: And it reads as such. Then the Israelites did evil in the eyes of the Lord and served the Baals. They forsook the Lord, the God of their ancestors, who brought them out of Egypt. They followed and worshipped various gods of the people around them. They aroused the Lord's anger. Because they forsook him and served Baal and the Ashtarotes, in his anger against Israel, the Lord gave them into the hands of raiders who plundered them. He sold them into the hands of their enemies all around them, whom they were no longer able to resist. Whenever Israel went out to fight, the hand of the Lord was against them to defeat them, just as he had sworn to them. They were in great distress. And that, my sister, is the end result of when we forsake the Lord, when we do not answer that knock on the door of our hearts.
0: That's right. Amen.
1: Amen and amen.
0: So now we're going to Psalm 103, verses... Okay, I'm going to start at 8, verse 8. So Psalm 103, verse 8 to verse 11. Actually, I'm going to start at 6. The Lord executes righteousness and justice for all who are oppressed. He made known his ways to Moses, his acts to the children of Israel. The Lord is merciful and gracious, slow to anger and abounding in mercy. He will not always strive with us, nor will he keep his anger forever. He has not dealt with us according to our sins, nor punished us according to our iniquities. Article 11. For as the heavens are high above the earth, so great is his mercy towards those who fear him.
1: Amen.
0: Amen.
1: That was Psalm
0: 103, start at 8 to 11.
1: God's next word is Jeremiah 2, verse 13. My people have committed two sins. They have forsaken me, the spring of living water, and have dug their own citrons, broken citrons that cannot hold water.
0: Amen.
1: Amen.
0: So they're like broken pieces, right? When we forsake God, we become like broken pieces.
1: Amen.
0: So now we're going to Ephesians 1:7. Ephesians chapter 1, verse 7. In him we have redemption through his blood, the forgiveness of sins according to the riches of his grace. I'm going to go to 8. Which he made abound towards us in all wisdom and prudence, having made known to us the mystery of his will according to his good pleasure, which he purposed in himself. Amen and amen. And then we've got Ephesians 2:8-9. For by grace you have been saved through faith, and that not of yourselves. It is the gift of God, not of works, lest anyone should boast. I'm going to go to 10. For we are his workmanship, created in Christ Jesus for good works, which God prepared beforehand that we should walk in them. Amen and amen. And now we're going to Colossians 2. Just, I got to get there just a minute. My pages are sticking this morning. Must be all this humidity or something. Here we are, Colossians 2. Oops, page stuck. Second. Okay, so it's Colossians 2, verses 13, 14. And you, being dead in your trespasses and the uncircumcision of your flesh, he has made alive together with him, having forgiven you all trespasses, having wiped out the handwriting or requirement that was against us, which was contrary to us. And he has taken it out of the way, having nailed it to the cross. Verse 15. Having disarmed principalities and powers, he also made a public spectacle of them, triumphing over them in it. Amen. And that is the purpose of the cross. He triumphed over the enemy. And we are set free because of that. We are healed because of that. By his stripes we are healed. By the blood of Christ we are saved. Amen and amen. And then we have Hebrews 4. So Hebrews 4, verse 16. Let us therefore, sorry, I can't, just a second, I have, I forgot this one has had a rip in it. Let us therefore come boldly to the throne of grace, that we may obtain mercy and find grace to help in time of need. That's another reason for the cross. Let us therefore come boldly to the throne of grace. Meaning we can enter the throne of grace where God sits on the throne. That we may obtain mercy and find grace to help us in time of need. Amen and amen. And then I got Hebrews 13 verse 8.
1: Which one?
0: Hebrews 13 verse 8.
1: Hebrews 13 verse 8?
0: Yes. You there? You want me to read?
1: No, I don't see that verse, sister.
0: Okay. Well,
1: this is from paragraph 1.
0: Hebrews 13, verse 8. Jesus Christ is the same yesterday, today, and forever. Amen.
1: Amen, amen, amen.
0: He does not change.
1: Amen.
0: And next is Malachi 3.
1: We're at,
0: oh shoot, I'm looking down the wrong, I'm sorry, my eyes went down to the wrong line, it's okay, it's in there anyway.
1: I believe we're at, and the next verse we're going to give is Revelation 2:4.
0: No, I didn't do Colossians.
1: Colossians
0: 2.
1: 2, I'm there.
0: Okay.
1: Colossians 2, 13 to 14.
0: Mm-hmm.
1: And so when you were dead in your sins and in the uncircumcision of your flesh, God made you alive with Christ. He forgave us all our sins, having canceled the charge of our legal indebtedness, which stood against us and condemned us. He has taken it away, nailing it to the cross. What a beautiful verse, actually. What a beautiful verse that speaks about the gospel and salvation in its entirety.
0: Amen.
1: Amen.
0: And then we're on Revelation 2:4. Nevertheless, I have this against you, that you have left your first love. I'm going to go to 5. Remember, therefore, from where you have fallen, repent and do the first works, or else I will come to you quickly and remove your lampstand from its place unless you repent. Amen. Amen. That means he removes the Holy Spirit.
1: Amen.
0: And he will. He'll withdraw from you and or from a place of worship if you're not doing what the Lord expects from us as Christians. Amen.
1: Amen.
0: Okay, so now we're going to... this is about a heartbreak. This is still on line one, and this is God's heartbreak in Hosea 11. Are you there?
1: I am there.
0: Okay.
1: Hosea 11, and we're reading Hosea. Verses 1 to yeah. 4,
0: yeah.
1: And it reads as such. When Israel was a child, I loved him, and out of Egypt I called my son. But the more they were called, the more they went away from me. They sacrificed the Baals, and they burnt incense to images. It was I who fought Ephraim to walk, taking them by the arms. But they did not realize it was I who healed them. I led them with cords of human kindness, with ties of love. To them I was like the one who lifts a little child to the cheek, and I bent down to feed them. Amen, amen. Amen. Sister, this verse just screams out that to me about God's love and tenderness and how he picks us up like a child.
0: Mm-hmm.
1: I've picked up my boys when they were 1 and 2, and I held them, and then they give me a kiss on my cheek. That's what I'm feeling and interpreting here, how God loves his people like his children. This is what he's speaking about, and he holds them and he hugs them. And as a child, you know, this is your parent, this is your protector. There's nobody bigger, stronger, that's going to love you more, provide more for you. To me, that's what he's how he's speaking his emotions about how he loves his children.
0: And it shows his heartbreak when they turn away.
1: Yes,
0: when our children rebelled against us.
1: Yes,
0: does it not break a mother or father's heart?
1: And you know what? The title of this passage, God's love for Israel. And he expresses it so freely and so gently and so lovingly and so kind. Thank you.
0: But
1: thank
0: it's a
1: you.
0: Heartbreak when it turns
1: Amen.
0: The wrong
1: Amen.
0: Way. And he still has that love for a sinner. He has
1: Amen.
0: That love for the world.
1: Amen.
0: But his heart.
1: Amen.
0: I read that poem, Court of Heaven, there
1: yes.
0: a couple of weeks ago. And my heart broke right in the fourth paragraph. Mm. Because it was the pain of God coming through me. And that pain still stands. And sometimes it's very, very overwhelming. And other times it's there, but it's not the same. Because maybe somebody's come to the Lord. Maybe he's rejoicing. Mm. But he has the heartbreak for the his heart breaks when the people reject him.
1: Yes, amen. That's, sister, speak the truth of the Holy Spirit. Amen and amen to that.
0: And now we're on... God's expression of shock, Jeremiah 2:11-14.
1: I am there, sister, and it reads, I'm there, and it reads as such. Have a nation changed their gods, which are yet no gods, but my people have changed their glory for that which does not profit. Be astound, O ye heavens, at this, and be horribly afraid. Be ye very desolate, said the Lord, for my people have committed two evils. They have forsaken me, the fountain of living water, and hewed them out of citrons, broken citrons that can hold no water. Is Israel a servant? Is he a home-born slave? Why is he spoiled?
0: See, what comes to me is, was that spare the rod, spoil the child? So God disciplines. And when he disciplines, it's for our own good. We discipline our children. That's the iron.
1: Amen.
0: It's not to be beating a child or beating
1: Amen.
0: Somebody. It's a discipline. And when God disciplines us, he wants us, it's for our good. Though it doesn't feel like our good. But if he doesn't discipline, then the child is spoiled.
1: Amen.
0: And how many spoiled children do we have in this world today?
1: Sister,
0: Me.
1: If we start counting, I don't know how far we're going to get.
0: That's right. So now we're also going the warning of forsaking God, removal of blessings and provision. Hosea 2, verse 8. And 9.
1: I am there. And if you can, Hosea 2, verse 8.
0: Hosea 2, 8.
1: Perfect. If you, and I've got the next one after that, sister. If you can go to Deuteronomy 4, 25 to 30 in the meantime, right? And so we are at Hosea verses 11.
0: No, Hosea.
1: Hosea 11 verses 1 to...
0: No, it's Hosea 2, 8, 9.
1: Verses Hosea 2.
0: Verse 8, 9.
1: 8, 9. And it reads as such. She is not going to acknowledge that I was the one who gave her the grain, the new wine and oil, who lavished on her the silver and gold, which they use for Baal. Therefore, I will take away my grain when it ripens, and my new wine when it is ready. I will take back my wool and my linen intended to cover her naked body.
0: He Amen. Takes away, see?
1: He blesses us because all those things he's blessed them with.
0: Right.
1: And then he says, because you've been disobedient, guess what I'm going to do? Take him away. And you mentioned Job earlier. This is how the Lord works. He blesses us. And when we're disobedient, he takes it away. And Job said, blessed be the Lord. I will praise him when he gives it, and I'll praise him when he takes it away. Blessed be the name of the Lord. And so that should be our mindset, regardless of what the Lord does for us.
0: That's right. Amen.
1: Thank you, Jesus.
0: And then we're going to Deuteronomy 4, verses 25 to 32. When you beget children and grandchildren and have grown old in the land and act corruptly and make a carved image in the form of anything and do evil in the sight of the Lord your God to provoke him to anger, I call heaven and earth to witness against you this day that you will soon utterly perish from the land which you cross over the Jordan to possess. You will not prolong your days in it, but will be utterly destroyed. And the Lord will scatter you around among the peoples, and you will be left few in number among the nations where the Lord will drive you. And there you will serve gods, the work of men's hands, wood and stone, which neither see nor hear nor eat nor smell. But from there you will seek the Lord your God, and you will find him if you seek him with all your heart, with all your soul. When you are in distress, and all these things come upon you in the latter days, when you turn to the Lord your God and obey him, his voice. For the Lord your God is a merciful God. He will not forsake you, nor destroy you, nor forget the covenant of your fathers when he swore to you. Amen.
1: Amen and amen.
0: Okay, so now we're going to Leviticus 26:19.
1: Leviticus 26, verse 19 reads as such, I will break down your stubborn pride and make the sky above you like iron and the ground beneath you like bronze.
0: That is national defeat, exile, God's, and then God's mercy, which Amen. I read in Deuteronomy. He always shows his mercy, eh?
1: Always.
0: Yeah. So the next one is God's warning, Deuteronomy 30. Right, so I have to. There we are. Deuteronomy 30, verse 17 and 18. So chapter 30, 17 and 18 verses. But if your heart turns, I'll start at 15. See, I have set before you today life and good, death and evil. In that I command you today to love the Lord your God, to walk in his ways, keep his commandments, his statutes, and his judgments, that you may live and multiply, And the Lord your God will bless you in the land which you go to possess. But if your heart turns away, so that you do not hear, and are drawn away, and worship other gods and serve them, I announce to you today that you shall surely perish. You shall not prolong your days in the land which you cross over the Jordan. Amen.
1: Amen, amen, amen.
0: Okay, and then we got spiritual silence in Deuteronomy 31, 16, 17.
1: I am there.
0: Okay.
1: Deuteronomy 31, verse 16, 17 reads as such. And the Lord said to Moses, you are going to rest with your ancestors, and these people will soon prostitute themselves to the foreign gods for the land they are entering. They will forsake me and break the covenant I made with them. And in that day I will become angry with them and forsake them. I will hide my face from them, and they'll be destroyed. Many disasters and calamities will come on them, and in that day they will ask, have not these disasters come on us because our Lord, our God, is not with us? Amen.
0: Then we're going to Leviticus. Oh, sorry. That's the spiritual silence.
1: No, what's interesting about this verse, Deuteronomy 31:6, this is God speaking to Moses. And he's telling them exactly what his people are going to do. This is a future, he's telling Moses. This is what they're going to do. And immediately he's telling Moses the future. They're going to go into the land that I promised their forefathers. They're going to prostitute other gods. They're going to forgive me. They're going to forsake me. They're going to break my covenant. And I'm going to be angry with them and forsake them. And I'm going to hide my face from them, and they'll be destroyed. And they're going to face a lot of disasters. They're going to face a lot of calamity. And in that day, they will finally say to themselves, have not these disasters come on us because our God is not with us.
0: Amen. They come to the realization.
1: But he's given Moses, and remember, and what's interesting here, Moses doesn't go into the promised land. He does not. He sees it, but he doesn't enter. But God is telling him right now, because you're not going, I'm going to tell you what happened. They're going to go in. They're going to forget me. And I'm going to forget them. And they're going to face a lot of problems and a lot of issues and a lot of challenges. And then they're going to say, oh, we're facing this and we're going through this because we forgot our God. And you know, I believe, you know why God is saying this to Moses right now? Because he's questioning one, Lord, first of all, why am I not going into the promised land? But Moses experienced the disobedience of these people when he brought them out of Egypt. And God is reminding Moses, oh, by the way, since you're not going in, but let me tell you, when they go in, they're going to be just as disobedient as they were with you. They're going to be just as disobedient over there. So rest assured, you've done well, my good and faithful servant, but don't blame it all on yourself. These people are just disobedient, regardless whether they're with you or with Joshua.
0: Yeah, because Moses got frustrated and hit the rock three times. And when he hit the rock, he was hitting Jesus Christ, actually.
1: And you know what, to me, when God says this statement to Moses, you know what, to me, what that would do to my heart, what I believe is doing to Moses' heart right now? It's quiet in his heart. He's saying, okay, because I guarantee you he's questioning, Lord, why, how come I'm not going to the promised land? But Lord is saying to him, it's okay. You've done your job. And although they were disobedient with you, they're going to be disobedient over there as well.
0: Well, God understood why he became frustrated and why he did what he did.
1: But this tells,
0: and this tells that, amen, they're not going to change.
1: Amen. Yes.
0: It's showing,
1: yes,
0: him. Maybe he would have got more frustrated, and the Lord was taking,
1: yes,
0: him out.
1: Yes. But you know what this also does? It quiets Moses' heart.
0: That's right.
1: And he adds some peace to his heart as he's moving on now without the people, without Joshua, without the Israelites, as he's moving on now on his own to pass on and die. God has given him a little bit of peace within his heart right here.
0: That's right.
1: I love that. I never noticed that before. And then isn't that the God we serve?
0: It is.
1: He always concerns about our heart. And no matter what our heart is going through, his ultimate goal is to bring peace to our heart.
0: That's right.
1: Thank you, Lord.
0: Thank you, Jesus.
1: Thank you, Jesus.
0: Amen.
1: Amen. Amen.
0: And he says he will turn his face away from them, not Moses,
1: yes,
0: but from them. And so that's the silence.

0: am I not praying properly? Am I not seeking you properly? Have you left? No, you never leave me. You don't forsake me. Therefore, why can't I find what I need to find?
1: I love that, sister. I love that. You went to God. You went to him and you were asking the right questions. I love that. Now let's hear about his response.
0: I didn't get a verbal response. I didn't get any real, I just could feel he was there.
1: Thank you, Lord.
0: And within a half an hour, I found exactly what I was looking
1: Thank you, Lord.
0: For. A whole week.
1: Thank you, Lord. Thank you, Lord. Thank you, Lord. Thank you, Lord. Sister, that is the example of how God works with us. That is the example that we needed to share today with one or two listeners that are in that same situation right now. There it is. You just got your response from our sister in Christ.
0: But
1: wait.
0: But then I wonder, was it because I wasn't in, I didn't say, Lord, come help me in this situation, or Holy Spirit, guide me to where it is. Sometimes our wording is off. Sometimes. Even though God knows our heart. And then I said, Lord, this is a deterrent, and I can't move forward until I find this. All would end up to be 4 sheets of paper that I needed.
1: Amen.
0: It was a must.
1: Amen.
0: But a whole week.
1: Amen.
0: And then I thought, I started doing what I had to do, and I thank you, Lord. Amen.
1: Sister, I love it. I love it. I love it. I love it when you share these testimonies. You know why? Because these testimonies are for someone listening right now that's going through something similar. But I love when you share them, you always do the thing that God calls us to do the most. Go to him in prayer. Ask him. That's what you, as you talk about your testimony, you always say this, and that is key. And I want to confirm this and acknowledge it. You always go to Christ. You always talk about prayer. You always talk about going to him. You always go to the right area to seek the right answer, to seek the wisdom that you need. You never say, oh, I'm going to call my friend and hear what she has to say. I'm going to call my kids. I'm going to call this. I'm going to call that and get an opinion or advice from somebody in the world. You never do that. You know what you always say? And I don't know if you recognize it. I'm going in prayer. I'm going to talk to my Father. I'm talking to God. You always go to the spiritual realm for your answers for the worldly situation. And that, my sister, is the key right there to any and every relationship with Jesus Christ, is to know where we need to go first. And you always go to the spiritual realm first.
0: Amen.
1: Beautiful. Thank you, Lord. Thank you, Lord. Thank you, Lord. Thank you, Lord. Thank you, Lord. He just opened my eyes to see that today about you, my sister.
0: You know what I was doing when I was speaking to him? I'm talking to you like this. This is not prayer. Well, that's how I talk to the Father.
1: Amen.
0: I think I'm in prayer too, but this was not this was like an ordinary conversation. And I'm doing dishes.
1: Thank you, Lord.
0: And then after I was finished, I went, and also the things got organized on the phone.
1: Amen.
0: That I've been looking for a week.
1: Amen. That's the example.
0: And yet I had gone through the same things over and over and over.
1: Amen.
0: But the organization came in. That was the difference.
1: Amen. Thank you, Lord. And that's the example, sister, that you said. Even in prayer, I'm doing the dishes. I'm in conversation with him. I'm doing the laundry. I'm in conversation with him. I'm doing grocery shopping. I'm in conversation with him. That's the example that you set. That's the exam. That's sister, I now know the truth about Annalene and Poems and Divine Power. You always go to the Lord.
0: Amen.
1: You have questions. You have concerns. You have issues. There's something wrong. I go to the Lord. I go to him in prayer. I go to him in conversation. But the key statement is I go to the Lord.
0: And when that negativity start coming in, he's not
1: listening.
0: Go to the Lord. But I also recognize the negativity that starts coming into my mind.
1: That's the Holy Spirit leading you and recognizing
0: that's
1: it.
0: That's right. Because that negativity would have put a block between me and God, and I wouldn't have found what I needed to look for. Rich is doing a dance. Hallelujah.
1: Doing his happy dance around the studio because today the Holy Spirit opened something significant in my heart and my soul that

0: Our sister Annalene, no matter what she's facing, no matter what's going on, no matter what question she has or uncertainty today in her heart, and I know the truth is this statement. Oh, and if you want to double check it, go back to all the years that we're on this program. Every time my sister talked about an issue challenge, she always says, I go in prayer. I go to the Lord. So I'm confirming it today. This is the example on how we are supposed to respond to our Lord and Savior Jesus Christ when we are child of God, whether we are brother or sister. That has to be our response in every situation and every circumstances. I go to the Lord.
1: I go to the Lord. To remembrance, we can't judge people's prayer lives because everybody prays differently. Everybody speaks to the Lord differently. And no one can judge another person's prayer life.
0: True. But the one statement that I'm also going to say that is true is this. What you said, I go to the Lord. And if we can come to that statement, we can come to that decision in every aspect of our lives. That is what God is Amen. Calling us to do.
1: Amen.
0: For whatever it is, if we can come and say this, I go to the Lord first, we are in line with His will. Because, sister, the statement that I'm going to make that backs up what you've always said to me, Richard, we're not doing it unless Him be the glory. We're not doing this unless He gets all the
1: That's
0: honor.
1: Right.
0: We're not doing it unless He is the priority. And sister, you just confirmed that today. So my heart and my eyes and my wisdom and knowledge is open up and moving forward in my life. Today, there's one statement I'm holding on to before I say anything else or think anything else. Am I going to the Lord first? Am I going to Him first? Am I thinking about Him first? Am I considering Him first in this situation, this circumstances, at this moment, at this time in my life, today, tomorrow, yesterday, next week, next month? Am I going to Him first? And sister, that's what I realized. He binded us together, and that's what I realized, the statement that He's been saying to me, Richard, have you seen it? Have you understand about my sister? Why I binded you to her is for one reason and one reason only. And He just opened my heart today to acknowledge that, to receive the truth. Are you coming to me first? She is coming to me first. That's why I binded you with her, so that you will learn to come to me first. Thank you, Lord.
1: Seek ye first the kingdom of God, and all these things will be added unto you.
0: and God's word, Matthew 6:33, right behind that truth. Right there, sister. Thank you. Tell me again if this lady's not rooted in Christ. Tell me again if Poems of the Divine Power, Book 1 and 2 and 3 is not rooted and Jesus Christ is not the chief cornerstone of it. Sister,
1: Amen.
0: I'm in the trenches with you because you are in the trenches for Christ.
1: Thank you, Jesus.
0: Thank you, Lord.
1: Amen.
0: Thank you, Lord.
1: Okay, onward.
0: Sister, we got to take a break soon.
1: Well, let's finish this off.
0: Yes.
1: Okay, so we're on to... Oh, dear. Okay, Leviticus 26, verse 17 to 26.
0: Still dancing.
1: I will set my face against you, and you shall be defeated by your enemies. Those who hate you shall reign over you, and you shall flee when no one pursues you. Oh, my goodness. And after all this, if you do not obey me, then I will punish you seven times more for your sins. I will break the pride of your power. I will make your heavens like iron and your earth like bronze, and your strength shall be spent in vain. For your land shall not yield its produce, nor shall the trees of the land yield their fruit. Then if you walk contrary to me and are not willing to obey me, I will bring you on you seven times more plagues according to your sins. I will also send wild beasts among you, which shall rob you of your children, destroy your livestock, and make you few in number. And your highways shall be desolate. And if by these things you are not reformed by me, but walk contrary to me, then also walk contrary to you, and I will punish you. yet seven times for your sins. I will bring sword against you that will execute the vengeance of the covenant. When you are gathered together within your cities, I will send pestilence among you, and you shall be delivered into the hand of the enemy. When I have cut off your supply of bread, 10 women shall bake your bread in one oven, and they shall bring back your bread by weight, and you shall eat and not be satisfied. And after all this, if you do not obey me, but walk contrary to me, then I also walk contrary to you in fury. That's God's fury, and that's why he sent Jesus Christ to stay off God's fury over the people of today.
0: Amen.
1: He looks through, God the Father looks through the blood, and he sees us innocent.
0: Amen.
1: If Jesus wasn't there, it would be like that back in the Old Testament.
0: Thank you, Father God.
1: He still does things to get your attention, though.
0: Amen.
1: So, amen. So that was Leviticus, and Judges 2:14. Are you there?
0: Judges 2:14 reads this: In his anger against Israel, the Lord gave them into the hands of raiders who plundered them. He sold them into the hands of their enemies all around, whom they no longer able to resist. Sister, as I'm reading this, you know what? Even God's people, He allows them to go through a fate of being plundered, a fate of defeat, of a season of defeat when they turn against him. And now I'm learning, understanding why. Because in that season of defeat, in that season where we're questioning where is God, he does two things. We recognize our disobedience, why that has come upon us. But we also recognize that if we repent, the same God that loved us, that prevented all that for us, that is allowing that for this to happen right now, he's the God that will come and save us and forgive us of our sins. But also in there, sister, in the midst of that, that is when we need to trust him the most, because now we're going through perseverance and trials and tribulations. When they are going through that, that's when God calls us to come to him more, because that's when he shows up in our lives, because that's when we finally decide that our situation and circumstances is greater than us, and we cannot get out of it on our own. We're in the midst of distress.
1: And why do you think the world is today? Why do you think things are being taken away? Why is the interest going up?
0: Let's back up to a couple of verses where God talks about if you forsake me. And isn't that what they've done, the
1: That's
0: world?
1: That's right. And that, why do you think everything's in turmoil? He says, if they'd only come and pray, the land would be healed. Amen. So that's the end of line one. So we had God's heartbreak, Hosea 11:1-4. We had God's expression of shock, Jeremiah. We had the warning of forsaking and the removal of blessings and provision in Hosea. We had national defeat and exile, and God's mercy in Deuteronomy and Leviticus. We had core warning in Deuteronomy 30. We had spiritual silence in Deuteronomy 31. Physical desolation and famine, loss of military protection, Leviticus 26 and Judges 2:14. Amen and amen. That's line one, which said, in case someone out there didn't hear it, do not forsake me, your Lord God Almighty. Amen.
0: Amen.
1: These are the things that will happen.
0: Amen. We're going to go to a song
1: right
0: now. So
1: going to a song, okay.
0: God's embrace.
1: Thank you, Jesus, for your embrace over when you want to hold us, Lord, and we allow you, we come to you, you embrace our hearts. You embrace us, O Lord God, with such a love that we can't even comprehend it. Amen and amen. Thank you, Jesus. Hallelujah. So Richard's just trying to get the song going there. It's God's Embrace. Well, I hope you got a lot out of this. When I went through this prior, while I was preparing, I couldn't believe when I saw God's heartbreak. I know he has a heartbreak, but a lot of people don't realize that God has these emotions, and he gave us the same emotions. He had us created with the emotions that he feels. The emotion of separation, the emotion of defeat, the shame, and also when the silence, nothing is accomplished in that silence unless it's a blessing to be silent, but sometimes it's a silence that God has turned his face from us, and we have to figure out why and come to him and ask him, what is the problem? Now, we almost got it. And then there's the physical desolation and the famine and the loss of protection without our God. So here comes the song, God's Embrace, or Embrace.

Yes, God's embrace. What more can we expect except his love when we come to him? He's always willing to receive us, even if we have not been with him maybe for a few days or maybe just a day or whatever it might be. He's waiting there, calling us continually to come to him, to be with him. He lives within us, and he knows what we're doing. We can't hide nothing from him. And he knows our hearts. He knows every hair numbered on our heads. But he wants that communication with us. Amen.

0: So you're listening to the song, Keep Running Towards Jesus. Don't give up, don't look back, keep moving forward. Now, and so we'll be continuing on with the poem, Poems of Divine Power, Book 2, The Cord of Embrace, starting the second line of the first verse. So the line reads, I am the same today and yesterday, forgiving, forgiving, forgiving mightily. Amen and amen. So, the first...
1: Psalm 1 or 2.
2: Verse 27 reads, but you remain the same, and for your years will never end. Psalm 102. Verse 27.
0: Now we're going to Isaiah 59, verse 2. Okay. But your iniquities have separated you from your God, and your sins have hidden his face from you, so that he will not hear you. Amen.
2: Amen.
0: And then we have Colossians 2. Are you there?
2: Colossians 2:13. When you were dead in your sins and in the uncircumcision of your flesh, God made you alive with Christ. He forgave us all of our sins, having canceled the charge of our legal indebtedness, which stood against us and condemned us. He has taken it away, nailed to the cross.
0: Amen. Thank you, Jesus.
2: Amen. Thank you, Lord.
0: And then we have Hebrews 4, verse 16. Let us therefore come boldly to the throne of grace, that if we may obtain mercy and find grace to help us in time of need. Amen and amen.
2: Amen and amen.
0: And then we have 13:8. Am I right there? Where am I? No, we did that. Sorry. Did Hebrews? Oh, yeah. Hebrews 13:8. Hebrews 13:8 says, Jesus Christ is the same yesterday, today, and forevermore. Amen and amen.
2: Amen and amen. Malachi 3:6 reads as such, I, the Lord, do not change, so you, the descendants of Jacob, are not destroyed.
0: Amen and amen. And then we're going to James. James 1:17. So James 1, verse 17. Every good gift and every perfect gift is from above and comes down from the Father of lights, with whom there is no variation or shadow of turning. Amen and amen.
2: Amen and amen. And so, sister, we're going to move on to the third paragraph of this beautiful poem, The Cord of Embrace, page 70.
0: Line 3 of paragraph.
2: Oh, sorry, line 3. Line 3, not the third paragraph, line 3.
0: Yes, thank you, Lord.
2: Thank you, Lord.
0: I thought I went to sleep or something. Okay, well, line 3 is the one of forgiving, forgiving mightily. I am the same today, yesterday, forgiving, forgiving, forgiving mightily. So the first one is Psalm 86:5. Are you there?
2: Yes. Psalm 86:5 reads as such. Will you be angry with us forever? Will you prolong your anger through all generations?
0: That's a good question.
2: Amen.
0: And then you got Psalm 103:12. Are you there?
2: Psalm 103:12. Yes, I'm there. And Psalm 103:12 reads as such. As far as the east is from the west, so far has he removed our transgressions from us. Amen.
0: Amen. And then we go to Isaiah 43, verse 25. I am he who blots out your transgressions for my own sake, and I will not remember your sins. Amen.
2: Amen.
0: And you know what? That's a good thing, because...
2: And amen.
0: But why do we remember our sins?
2: That's a good question, sister. Speak on that for a moment.
0: When we are forgiven, and God takes... asked for forgiveness with a good heart, a humble heart. He takes it and throws it in the sea of forgiveness. And he doesn't remember them anymore. He blots them out. Anything that within that sin is blotted out. Anything written against us is blotted out. So why do we bring it back to ourselves when we just, oh no, I did that and I did that? Why do we bring back the past? We're not to look backwards or to look forward and forget the things of the past that we did and not to remember it no more like Christ does. So why do we remember? And why do we remember other people's faults? If they've been forgiven, yet we'll sometimes remember what they did wrong, which we're not supposed to do either. So why do we do that?
2: Got an good answer? Question.
0: I don't have the answer, because today, even myself, something had happened when I was a child. No, that's in the past. It's been forgiven. Don't bring it back to my remembrance. I think the enemy tries to bring it back, because apparently he has a file on us, and he always tries to make us feel guilty from the past. And there is no guilt once we are forgiven in Christ Jesus. Amen.
2: Amen.
0: So we have to teach ourselves not to let those past things come forward in our minds. We have to defeat it immediately through the blood of Christ, because they're already forgotten, and he's saying, move forward, don't look back.
2: Amen and amen, sister. Well, well spoken, well said.
0: So where are we now?
2: We are at Matthew 6, 14 to 15.
0: We're on line 3, right?
2: Line 3. We're at Matthew 6. 14 to 15, and then we're going to go to Matthew 18, 21 to 22. And Matthew 6, 14 reads as such, 14 to 15. For if you forgive other people when they sin against you, your heavenly Father will also forgive you. But if you do not forgive others their sins, your Father will not forgive your sins.
0: And they've got 18. 20.
2: And that's straightforward. Matthew 18, 21 to 22 reads as such. Then Peter came to Jesus and asked, Lord, how many times shall I forgive my brother or sister who sinned against me? Up to 7 times? Jesus answered, I tell you, not 7 times, but 77 times.
0: Amen. And then we have Romans 3, 20, 24. Just get to 20 here. Therefore, by the deeds of the law, no flesh will be justified in his sight, for by the law is the knowledge of sin. But now the righteousness of God, apart from the law, is revealed, being witnessed by the law and the prophets, even the righteous of God through faith in Jesus Christ to all and on all who believe. For there is no difference, for all have sinned and fall short of the glory of God, being justified freely by his grace through the redemption that is in Christ Jesus. Amen and amen.
2: Amen and amen. And sister, if you can head over to Ephesians, I've got the last two verses here in this on line 3.
0: So Ephesians 1, verses 7, and then we'll have Ephesians 2, 8 to 9, and Ephesians 4, 32. So Ephesians 1, 7 says, in him we have redemption through his blood, the forgiveness of sin according to the riches of his grace. Amen.
2: Amen.
0: And then we have Ephesians 2, 8, 9. For by grace you have been saved through faith, and that not of yourselves. It is the gift of God, not of works, lest anyone should boast. Amen. And then we have Ephesians 4:32. And be kind to one another, tender-hearted, forgiving one another, even as God in Christ forgave you. I want to read the one of the 20.
2: Yep, go ahead.
0: Or 30, sorry. So it's Ephesians 4:30. And do not grieve the Holy Spirit of God, by whom you were sealed for the day of redemption. Let all bitterness, wrath, anger, clamor, and evil speaking be put away from you with all malice. And be kind to one another, tender-hearted, forgiving one another, even as God in Christ forgave you. Amen and amen.
2: Amen and amen.
0: And you've got Titus?
2: We've got Titus. Titus 3 verse 8 says, this is a trustworthy saying, and I want you to stress these things, so that those who have trusted in God may be careful to devote themselves to doing what is good. These things are excellent and profitable for everyone.
0: And are you doing 1 John?
2: And then 1 John 1:9, my favorite verse that I hold on to and cling to and pray every single day, 2, 3, 4, 5, 6, 7, 8, 9, 10 times a day. 1 John 1:9, if we confess our sins, he's faithful and just to forgive us of our sins and cleanse us of all unrighteousness. Thank you, Lord.
0: Amen.
2: Amen.
0: And now we're going to read line 4, 5, and 6 of the Court of Embrace.
2: Yes.
0: The paragraph, verse 1. In the Old Testament, I, the Lord God Almighty, forgave Israel many times over, but they were continually unfaithful to me, says the Lord, going to other gods, even after I, the Lord, delivered them in loving kindness, showing them my mercy. Amen.
2: Amen, amen, amen.
0: And so the first verse is Jeremiah. Are you there?
2: The first verse is Jeremiah.
0: Book. Line 4, 5, and 6, Jeremiah 3.
2: Oh, sorry, sister. I'm over at Numbers.
0: Oh, okay. Let me get to Jeremiah then.
2: Yeah. I apologize, my sister. You're right. I should have gone in Numbers. I'm over at... I should have been at Jeremiah. I'm at Numbers and Judges and Hosanna.
0: Hosea?
2: Yeah, Hosea. So...
0: I'll go Jeremiah 3, 1 to 13. Okay, Jeremiah 3, 1 to 13. They say, if a man divorces his wife and she goes from him and becomes another man's, may he return to her again. Would not that land be greatly... I got the right one. Jeremiah 3, 1 to 13. Okay, it's going to lead into something. Would not that land be greatly polluted? There you go. Oops, now I missed a page. But you have played the harlot with many lovers. Yet return to me, says the Lord. Lift up your eyes to the desolate heights and see where have you not lain with men. By the road you have sat for them, like an Araban in the wilderness, and you have polluted the land with your harlots and your wickedness. Therefore the showers have been withheld, and there has been no latter rain. You have had a harlot's forehead, you refuse to be ashamed. Will you not from this time cry to me, my father, you are the guide of my youth? Will he remain angry forever? Will he keep it to the end? Behold, you have spoken and done evil things, as you were able. Going to 13. The Lord said also to me in the days of Joash the king, have you seen what backsliding Israel has done? She has gone up on every high mountain and under every green tree, and there played the harlot. And I said, after she had done all these things, return to me. But she did not return, and her treacherous sister Judah saw it. Then I saw that for all causes for which backsliding Israel had committed adultery, I had put her away and given her a certificate of divorce. Yet her treacherous sister Judah did not fear, but went and played the harlot also. So it came to pass through her casual harlotry that she defiled the land and committed adultery with stones and trees. And yet for all this, her treacherous sister Judah has not turned to me with her whole heart, but in pretense, says the Lord. Then the Lord said to me, backsliding Israel has shown herself more righteous than treacherous Judah. Go and proclaim these words toward the north, and say, return backsliding Israel, says the Lord. I will not cause my anger to fall on you, for I am merciful, says the Lord. I will not remain angry forever, only acknowledge your iniquity, that you have transgressed against the Lord your God and have scattered your charms to alien deities under every green tree, and you have not obeyed my voice, says the Lord. I'm going to go to 14. Return, O backsliding children, says the Lord, for I am married to you. I will take you, one from a city and two from a family, and I will bring you to Zion. Amen and amen. Hallelujah.
2: Amen. Amen and amen.
0: See how merciful God is?
2: He is.
0: And yet he saw Judah worse than Israel because they wouldn't return. So then he kept his eyes focused on Israel. And
2: thank
0: said,
2: you, Lord.
0: Return to me. And that's what he's saying today to the children, to the people here in all nations.
2: Yes.
0: You've backslidden. You've rejected me. Come back. Come back to me. Amen and amen.
2: Amen and amen.
0: So now we're going to...
2: 26, 28.
0: Are you at Numbers 14?
2: Yes, I'm at Numbers 14. And Numbers 14 to verses 20 to 23 reads as such. The Lord replied, I have forgiven them as you've asked. Nevertheless, as surely as I live and as surely as the glory of the Lord fills the whole earth, not one of those who saw my glory and the signs I performed in Egypt and in the wilderness, but who disobeyed me and tested me 10 times, not one of them will ever see the land I promised on oath to their ancestors. No one who has treated me with contempt will ever see it. Amen and amen and amen. And there's a lot in here, sister.
0: Yes, there is.
2: There really is, and some new insight as well. I'm interested in verse 22, why the Lord mentioned the word 10 times in there. Not 5 times, not 7 times, not 8 times, but 10 times. Not one of those who saw my glory and the signs I performed in Egypt in the wilderness, but who disobeyed me and tested me 10 times. That 10 times that they disobeyed the Lord and tested him speaks about his patience.
0: That's right.
2: Speaks about his patience. He waited 10 times for them to disobey him before he decided to act upon that. And that speaks of his patience and his love.
0: That's right.
2: And it speaks of our disobedience, that we need 10 times to try to finally get it right. If indeed they got it right after 10 times.
0: Right. Well, do we get it right all the time?
2: Sister, we get it wrong over and over and over and over again.
0: Now we're going to 2 Chronicles chapter 28, verse 19. For the Lord brought Judah low because of Ahaz, king of Israel. For he had encouraged moral decline in Judah and had been continually unfaithful to the Lord. Amen.
2: Amen.
0: The Lord doesn't fool around. He'll give you time because he sees his children.
2: Amen.
0: But eventually,
2: Judges 2, 16 to 20.
0: 23.
2: 16 to 23. Judges 2, 16 to 23. And God's word reads as such. Then the Lord raised up judges who saved them out of the hands of these raiders. Yet they would not listen to their judges, but prostitute themselves to other gods and worship them. They quickly turned from the ways of their ancestors and had been obedient to the Lord's, who had been obedient to the Lord's commands. Whenever the Lord raised up a judge for them, he was the judge, and he was with the judge and saved them out of the hands of their enemies as long as the judge lived. For the Lord relented because of their groaning under those who oppressed and afflicted them. But when the judges died, the people returned to their ways even more corrupt than those of their ancestors, following other gods and serving and worshiping them. They refused to give up their evil practice and stubborn ways. Verse 20. Therefore the Lord was very angry with Israel and said, because this nation has violated the covenant I ordained for their ancestors and has not listened to me, I will no longer drive out before them any of the nation Joshua left when he died. I will use them to test Israel and see whether they will keep the way of the Lord and walk in it as their ancestors did. The Lord had allowed those nations to remain. He did not drive them out at once by giving them into the hands of Joshua.
0: Amen.
2: Amen and amen.
0: Tested them. Isn't that what it said? Amen.
2: Amen. Thank you, Lord, for your word.
0: Now we have Nehemiah 9:17. They refused to obey. I'm going to start at 16. But they and our fathers acted proudly, hardened their necks, and did not heed your commandments. They refused to obey, and they were not mindful of your wonders that you did among them, but they hardened their necks. And in the rebellion, they appointed a leader to return to their bondage. But you are God, ready to pardon, gracious and merciful, slow to anger, abundant in kindness, and did not forsake them. Amen. I love that.
2: Amen. And amen.
0: Even though they hardened their necks against the Lord, he still did not forsake them. God always wanted to be. You got a Hosea?
2: Yes. Hosea
0: 1.
2: Verse 2.
0: Yeah.
2: When the Lord began to speak through Hosea, the Lord said to him, go marry a promiscuous woman and have children with her, for like an adulterous wife, this land is guilty of unfaithfulness to the Lord.
0: And then it's also verse 4.
2: Isaiah 4 verse 1. Hear the word of the Lord, you Israelites, because the Lord has charged to bring against you who live in the land. There is no faithfulness, no love, no acknowledgement of God in this land. Amen.
0: Amen.
2: Amen. Amen. Sister, verse 4, you know what it speaks of? God identifies three things against him. There's no faithfulness against God, there's no love, and there's no acknowledgement of God in the land. And because he made that statement in Hosea, because of the land, that's that same three things belong to us individually as people, as human beings. There is no faithfulness, there's no love, and no knowledge of God In this verse, it says in the land, but I'm saying in our heart. So there's no faithfulness in our heart, there's no love in our heart, and there's no acknowledgement of God in our heart. That's what he searches. And that's where he will find either your brother or sister in Christ for the love of God, or you're for the enemy in the world. The heart, what is there? What is in there? That is what God searches. And you spoke about that in your prayer when we started today's program. And you talked about the heart, and you talk about the love of God.
0: That's right. Amen.
2: Amen and amen.
0: And now we're going to go to the line 7.
2: Yes. Then we're moving on to, sister, you're correct, line 7.
0: We've got line 7 and 8 of paragraph 1.
2: Perfect.
0: In the Court of Embrace, Poems of Divine Power, book 2.
2: Last verse, Hosanna.
0: Okay.
2: Oh. Yes, perfect. We're moving on.
0: Okay, so going to other gods, even if I, the Lord, delivered. I'm going to do lines 7 and 8 together.
2: You're going to put 7 and 8 together,
0: yeah.
2: We're going to do the verses together back to back.
0: Yes.
2: Okay. Awesome.
0: Going to other gods, even after I, the Lord, delivered them in loving kindness, showing them my mercy. Amen.
2: Amen. And so our very first verse is Exodus 32, verse 7 to 8. Then the Lord said to Moses, go down, because your people who you brought out of Egypt have become corrupt. They've been quick to turn away from what I command them and have made themselves an idol. Cast in shape of a calf. They have bowed down to it and have sacrificed to it and have said, these are your gods, Israel, who brought you up out of Egypt. Wow. Not only did they made the gods, not only did they bow down to it, they said, these are the gods who brought them out of Egypt. Meanwhile, there was only one God that brought them out of Egypt, the God of Isaac, Abraham, and Jacob.
0: That's right, amen.
2: Thank you, Lord. Amen.
0: Then we have Judges 11, 12, verse 14, and 16, and 19.
2: So, and that is from, yes.
0: Judges 2, starting at verse 11, and then we got verses 11 to 12. Then the children of Israel did evil in the sight of the Lord and served the Baals, and they forsook the Lord God of their fathers, who had brought them out of the land of Egypt, and they followed other gods from among the gods of the people who were all around them, and they bowed down to them, and they were provoked the Lord to anger. And verse 14, and the anger of the Lord was hot against Israel, so he delivered them into the hands of plunderers who despoiled them, and he sold them into the hands of their enemies all around, so that they could no longer stand before their enemies. And then the next one is verse 16. I might as well go 15.
2: Second.
0: Whenever they went out, the hand of the Lord was against them for calamity, as the Lord had said, and as the Lord had sworn to them, and they were greatly distressed. Nevertheless, the Lord raised up judges who delivered them out of the hand of those who plundered them. And the last verse is verse 19. Okay, 18. And when the Lord raised up judges for them, the Lord was with the judges. And when the Lord raised up judges for them, and the Lord was with the judge, and delivered them out of the hand of their enemies all the days of the judge. For the Lord was moved to pity for their groaning because of those who oppressed them and harassed them. And verse 19, and it came to pass when the judge was dead that they reverted and behaved more corruptly than their fathers by following their gods to serve them and bow down to them. They did not cease from their own doings nor from the stubbornest ways. Can you imagine? Judges were raised up to deliver them. As soon as that judge died, they go back to their old ways, and then another judge would come up, and again they'd go back to their old ways. things. They couldn't seem to be steadfast in the Lord, could they?
2: Isn't that the struggle that we are having today?
0: It's hard. Amen. It's hard to stay steadfast, not to go to the left nor to the right, but keep Amen. Your eyes on Jesus, because there's so many things to disrupt and to... I don't know how to say it, but it's unreal today. It'll be worse today than it was then, because they didn't have the computers, they didn't have all the vehicles that are on the roads today, they didn't have the temptations.
2: All the distractions and temptations.
0: Right.
2: No cell phone, no satellite, no television, no radio.
0: So if they were having a hard time, how much harder is for the people today?
2: Amen.
0: But that's still no excuse. Amen.
2: Amen.
0: Okay, so now we're going to, that was Judges, going to Nehemiah. Are you there?
2: Nehemiah, yes. I meant Nehemiah 9, verse 26 to 28. But they were disobedient and rebelled against you. They turned their backs on your law. They killed your prophets who had warned them in order to turn them back to you. They committed awful blasphemy. So you delivered them into the hands of their enemies who oppressed them. But when they were oppressed, they cried out to you. From heaven you heard them. And in your great compassion you gave them deliverers who rescued them from the hand of their enemies. Verse 28. But as soon as they were at rest, they again did what was evil in your sight. Then you abandoned them to the hand of their enemies so that they ruled over them. And when they cried out to you again, you heard from heaven, and in your compassion, you delivered them time after time. And sister, that verse speaks to the heart of the people, God's people right now. How are we, as the people of Israel, so disobedient that God delivers out of our troubles? We pray to him, he delivers us, and immediately we forget him. And then we go on with our foolishness. And then when we get in trouble again, we pray to him, he delivers us again. And then we go back to our foolishness. We pray to him, he delivers us again, and so forth and so forth. But we read in the previous verse, there comes a time when he says, enough is enough.
0: That's right. He runs out of patience.
2: As patient as he is, sister, I don't think he runs out of patience. I think he decides, you know what? No, now I'm going to hold you accountable.
0: That's what he does, yes. You're right.
2: And now you're going to face the consequences of your accountability.
0: Yeah.
2: And as you mentioned earlier, Job faced those, and so do we. And then the question is,

0: the truth of what he's trying to speak in our lives and in our hearts.
1: That's right.
0: What the most...
1: We have... Our response is, yes, Lord, forgive me. But how... He says he forget... Well, you forgive somebody 70 times 7.
0: Amen.
1: But how many times will the Lord keep forgiving us if we keep going back to the old things?
0: Amen.
1: I think it goes on because of the blood of Christ. But if it was God himself without his son there,
0: yep,
1: it'd be a different story.
0: Amen, sister. But he still holds us accountable for our consequences
1: to
0: the sin that we committed.
1: Well, that's true.
0: Amen.
1: But he also will help us through those consequences.
0: Amen, of course. You know what? You know my prayers now sometimes? Lord, please forgive me of my sins. And Lord, be merciful for the consequences of those sins. I'm now adding that behind my prayer to try to receive the grace and mercy in the consequences that I know I'm going to receive for my sins. Because God is faithful and he's truthful. And so he's going to hold you accountable. But you know what, sister? In that accountability, I still think God is merciful to us.
1: He is. He's a merciful God.
0: Thank you, Jesus.
1: Loving kindness.
0: Thank you, Lord.
1: Thank you, Jesus.
0: Thank you, Lord.
1: We want to send his son.
0: Amen. Amen. Up until the last moment at the cross when we're being crucified, he still extends his grace and mercy.
1: So we're moving on to Psalm 106, verse 34 to 35.
0: Yes.
1: A fruitful land into barrenness for the wickedness of those who dwell in it. He turns a wilderness into pools of water and dry land into water springs. Isn't that beautiful?
0: Amen. That is beautiful.
1: That's, I hope I'm reading the right one. No, that was 107.
0: Line 7 and 8 we're doing together now, combined.
1: Oh, that's right. Okay. So Psalm 106. I did 107. That's okay. I love it. It fits right in anyways. Did we do that one before?
0: Nope. We did not. So you had Psalm 106, 34 to 45?
1: 34 to 45.
0: Yes.
1: Okay, so... Well, that was right.
0: Right, sister. You're on track.
1: No, here we are. 106, 35 to 45. But thou mingled with the Gentiles and learned their works. They served their idols, which became a snare to them. They even sacrificed their sons and their daughters to demons and shed innocent blood, the blood of their sons and daughters, whom they sacrificed to the idols of Canaan. And the land was polluted with blood. Thus they were defiled by their own works and played to the harlot by their own deeds. Therefore, the wrath of the Lord was kindled against his people, so that he abhorred his own inheritance, and he gave them into the hand of the Gentiles, and those who hated them ruled over them. Then enemies also oppressed them, and they were brought into subject under their hand. Many times he delivered them, but they rebelled in their counsel, and were brought low for their iniquity. But I like what I read before, Psalm 107, 34 to 35. A fruitful land into barrenness for the wickedness of those who dwelt in it. He turns a wilderness into pools of water and dry land into water springs. Amen.
0: Amen.
1: So he's still merciful.
0: Thank you, Lord. Indeed, you're merciful. And that is Psalm 106, verse 34 to 45.
1: And then Psalm 107, verse 34, 35. Now we're going to go to...
0: I don't see the Psalm 107, but thank you, Lord, as the Spirit leads.
1: Yeah, 107. It's right here.
0: Okay, and now we're heading to Romans...
1: No, it's Nehemiah 9:17. Oh, wait a minute. Sorry, I'm on the wrong
0: one. I'm not sure where we are.
1: Yeah, Romans 3:23. You're right.
0: Romans 3:23.
1: Yeah.
0: And Romans 3:23 reads as such, for all have sinned and fall short of glory of God. Amen, amen, amen. Who? All. All. All includes everybody.

0: Right. Then we're going to Acts 3, verse 19. Yep. Got to keep me on track here.
1: Acts 3, verse 19. Sister, you're on track.
0: Okay. Repent, therefore, and be converted, that your sins may be blotted out, so that times of refreshing may come from the presence of the Lord. And how true that statement is. The presence of the Lord. Amen. And amen.
1: And refreshing.
0: A refreshing.
1: We all need that.
0: A refreshing wind.
1: Our soul needs it. Our spirit needs it. Our body needs it.
0: And then we're going to 2 Timothy 2.
1: I'm there, okay. Sister. 2 Timothy 2, 11, 13 reads as such. Here's a trustworthy saying. If we die with him, we'll also live with him. If we endure with him, we'll also reign with him. If we disown him, he will also disown us. If we are faithless, he remains faithful.
0: Hallelujah.
1: For he cannot disown himself.
0: That's right.
1: Amen, amen, amen. Verse 13 speaks it all. If we are faithless, he remains faithful. That's the character of God. Faithful. Regardless, I say to my pastor sometimes from All Nation Baptist Church, Pastor Robert Loxley, I said, Pastor, I failed. But in spite of my failure, God is faithful. In spite of who I am, God has been merciful to me. In spite of my failures, he's blessed me. In spite of my shortcomings, he's blessed me. In spite of my unbelief, he trusts me and he loves me, and his love does not change. And his word says, I'm the God today, yesterday, and tomorrow. I'm the God of Isaac, Jacob, and Israel. I'm also your God.
0: Amen.
1: So in spite of us and our shortcomings and our failure, it doesn't take away from who God is.
0: That's right.
1: His glory, his grace, his mercies, his patience, his kindness, his love, his forgiveness. He's always going to give us that in spite of who we are and what we do.
0: And he never changes.
1: And he never changes.
0: Amen. And he's the love same today, yesterday.
1: And his love endures forever. Agape love.
0: Amen.
1: No limits and no boundaries. Thank you, Lord.
0: Now we're going to Psalm 36, 7.
1: I'm there, and it reads, how priceless is your unfailing love, O God. People take refuge in the shadow of your wings. And that's what we're talking about. That's exactly what we're saying. That God's unfailing love is priceless, and it is unfailing, regardless of who we are. In spite of me, in spite of you, God's love is unfailing.
0: Amen. And Isaiah 54, 8 says, with a little wrath, are you there?
1: No.
0: Okay. With a little wrath, I hid my face from you for a moment, but with everlasting kindness, I'll have mercy on you, says the Lord, your Redeemer. Amen. Just wanted to back that up.
1: Amen.
0: And then we have Isaiah 30, 18.
1: I am a...
0: Isaiah 30:18.
1: I'm there. And it says, yet the Lord longs to be gracious to you. That's beautiful. The Lord longs to be gracious to you. Therefore, he will rise up to show you compassion. For the Lord is a God of justice. Blessed are all who wait for him.
0: Amen.
1: Thank you, Jesus.
0: And then I put in writing, God holds judgment because of his mercy.
1: Amen, amen, amen, sister. And this is also a reminder that we need to wait upon the Lord for his blessings.
0: Amen.
1: And not rush him.
0: That's right. And now we're going to Lamentations. Lamentations.
1: If you can
0: 3.
1: Head there, sister.
0: Yeah, just not far from where I am. It's in a little book here. There we are. Lamentations 36. I'm sorry, it can't be 36. Lamentations 3, 22. Okay, 22. Through the Lord's mercy, we are not consumed, because his compassion fail not. They, I'm going to go down to 24. They are new every morning. Great is your faithfulness. The Lord is my portion, says my soul. Therefore, I hope in him. Amen.
1: Read that again, sister. That's the most precious statement that I claim. And we speak all the time about the faithfulness of God.
0: Okay. Lamentations, verse 22 to 24. Through the Lord's mercy, we are not consumed, because his compassion fail not. They're new every morning. Great is your faithfulness. The Lord is my portion, says my soul. Therefore, I hope in him.
1: Amen, amen. There is a great hymn song that speaks about the faithfulness of God. Great is thy faithfulness, sister. And we're going to play that as soon as we finish this couple passages here.
0: So Ephesians 2, 4 to 5. Are you there?
1: Ephesians, no.
0: I'll go to Ephesians.
1: Oh, wait. Yes, I'm at Ephesians 2, verse 4 to 5. But because of his great love for us, and that's beautiful, God, who's rich in mercy, made us alive with Christ even when we were dead in transgression. It is by grace you have been saved. And that, sisters, one of our salvation verses.
0: Then we have Titus 3, verse 4 and 5. Traitors, headstrong, haughty, lovers of pleasure rather than lovers of God, having a form of godliness but denying the power, and such people turn away. So we too are to be like Christ-like, and if they won't come to repentance, we too are to turn away and not to be involved with what they're doing. Amen.
1: Sister.
0: And then we had Deuteronomy 7.
1: Amen, amen. And Deuteronomy 7, sister, if you can get there, I'd appreciate it. I think it's the last verse.
0: Yes,
1: Deuteronomy 7, verse 8. I'm there if you... Deuteronomy 7, verse 8 reads as such. But it was because the Lord loved you and kept the oath he swore to your ancestors that he brought you out with a mighty hand and redeemed you from the land of slavery, from the power of Pharaoh, king of Egypt.
0: And we have one last verse, Psalm 95, 1 to 11.
1: All yours, my sister.
0: For the conclusion.
1: Psalm what?
0: 95.
1: Psalm where?
0: Psalm 95.
1: Where are you getting this verse, sister?
0: It's right under.
1: It's on our list.
0: Conclusion of paragraph 1.
1: There it is, Psalm 95, 1 to 11. Thank you, my sister. My eyes, as much as they were open, they were blind to that line until you directed me to it. Thank you very much.
0: Okay, so paragraph 1, the conclusion. Psalm 95, 1 to 11. O come, let us sing to the Lord. Let us shout joyfully to the rock of our salvation. Let us come before his presence with thanksgiving. Let us shout joyfully to him with psalms. For the Lord is the great God and the great King above all gods. In his hand are the deep places of the earth. The heights of the hills are his also. The sea is his, for he made it. And his hands formed the dry land. O come, let us worship and bow down. Let us kneel before the Lord our Maker, for he is our God, and we are the people of his pasture and the sheep of his hand. Today, if you will hear his voice, do not harden your hearts as in the rebellion, as in the day of trial in the wilderness, when your fathers tested me. They tried me, though they saw my works. For 40 years I was grieved with that generation and said, it is a people who go astray in their hearts, and they do not know my ways. So I swore in my wrath, they shall not enter my rest. That's the warning. They will not enter my rest, which is eternity, if you do not turn back and repent.
1: That's the warning right there.
0: That's the conclusion of paragraph 1. Now we're going to go to a song, so Richard's going to get it ready, and here we go. Are we ready? Amen.

And we're finished paragraph one of Poems of Divine Power, book two, God's Embrace, the Court of Embrace. And we won't have time to get into the second paragraph and do it justice. So we're going to go to another song, and then after that will be prayer and salvation. So prepare your hearts as this song is played, He Holds Me. So as we go forth in this song, prepare your hearts for healing and deliverance and salvation. Prepare your minds, because your mind needs to be renewed in order to go into your heart. Open your heart to receive the love of Christ and the mercy He shows every day, His loving kindness and His grace, the grace that is upon us. If you know Him, you know about His grace and mercy and His loving kindness. If you don't know Him, come and taste and see how good the Lord is and the benefits He has for you. The past is gone. You can't change the past. None of us can change our past. But remember this. If you repent and forgive, that is blotted out by the blood of the Lamb, never to remember it again by God Almighty. And you can move forward with your life if you receive Him as your Savior. So that these poems, that's what they're talking about. It's the love He has for the sinner and for the saved. Because the saved also falls short of glory of God. I say a lot of times, you know where you're at with the Lord. If you're not sure, just come and ask Him, because you could have received Him as a child and forgotten that you had, because I did. I didn't realize. And then He brought it to my remembrance at 6 years old, I received Him as Savior. So ask Him to search your heart and just move forward with Him. As we play this song, prepare your heart for the things I've spoken of before. Amen.

0: Amen, amen, amen. Thank you, Lord, for your grace and mercy on our lives. Thank you that you are the God that holds us together, that holds everything, that holds you, that holds me, holds the universe, and holds the soul and our spirit in the palm of your hand if we choose you as our Lord and Savior.
1: Amen and amen. Thank you, Lord.
0: And sister, it's the time of the day. It's the time of the day when we take the whole 3 hours that we're here, where we take our entire life, our entire existence, our entire presence, our entire meaning, and bring it down to this moment. It is here to offer the gift of salvation that Jesus Christ left at the cross. Sometimes people I hear the question and they wonder, why was it 32 or 33 years old that Christ went to the cross and not 43 or not 23? We don't know, but we know there's a time and a season for God's will and his purpose, and the time and the season now is for salvation.
1: Amen and amen. Thank you, Lord. Thank you, Lord, that you have prepared the hearts who need a Savior, Father God. And I thank you, Lord, for those who have come to hear the word. And I thank you, Lord, that their hearts are open to receive salvation of the Lord. It's not of us, it's of the Lord. I thank you, Lord, for John 3:16-17. For God so loved the world that he gave his only begotten Son, that whosoever believes in him shall not perish, but have everlasting life. For God sent not his Son into the world to condemn the world, but that the world through him might be saved. If you believe this and believe what I'm going to say next, that I receive Jesus as your Savior, Romans 10:9-13. Therefore, if you confess with your mouth, Lord Jesus, and believe in your heart that God raised him from the dead, you will be saved. For with the heart one believeth unto righteousness, and with the mouth confession is made unto salvation. So pray this prayer with me if you believe. Lord Jesus, I am a sinner and in need of your salvation. I believe you died for me and rose from the dead. I call upon your name and I ask you to come into my heart and save me. Thank you, Jesus. Amen. If you have prayed this simple prayer, you're now a child of God. You belong to the family of God, and we congratulate you. We welcome you as a part of the family of God. And God smiles down with you and celebrates. And the angels also are trumpeting up in the heavens, welcoming you, and welcome, son, daughter, everyone who has said yes.
0: Thank you, Jesus.
1: Amen.
0: Sister, a couple questions. Is it that easy to be saved?
1: Yes.
0: Because you and I say so?
1: No.
0: Because why?
1: Because the Bible says so. And God's word says Romans 10:9-13.
0: Amen. Amen, amen. And as Pastor Derek Barlow says, it's not what we have to say, it's what God's word has to say that touches and changes the lives and the hearts of his people. And so, sister, yes, we are here to honor and to give, we are here to give him all the honor and give him all the glory.
1: Amen.
0: Sister, prayers and the blessings.
1: Okay, thank you, Lord. Oh, in the word.
0: Amen.
1: Isaiah 40, the Lord says, amen, comfort my people.
0: Yes, Lord.
1: So we want to give you that hope.
0: Amen.
1: And that comfort that,
0: amen,
1: Jesus Christ is Lord over you if you,
0: thanks,
1: received him as your Savior.
0: Amen.
1: He is there for you and,
0: amen,
1: not against you. He never leaves you nor does he forsake,
0: amen,
1: you.
0: Amen.
1: He is a loving, merciful God who shows his mercy and his loving kindness every day,
0: amen,
1: to those who love him.
0: Amen. The Alpha and Omega.
1: And he calls all those who need comfort or hope,
0: yes,
1: to come into his word, to meditate and to read his word. That's where his comfort comes,
0: thank,
1: from.
0: Thank you, Jesus.
1: Psalm 23.
0: Yes.
1: The Lord's my shepherd,
0: amen,
1: I shall not want.
0: Amen.
1: He makes me to lie down in green pastures.
0: Amen. He leads me down the path of righteousness for my name's sake. He allowed me to lay down Sister,
1: can I, let me do this.
0: This was a song that I knew from childbirth.
1: The Lord is my shepherd, I shall not want. He makes me to lie down in green pastures. He leads me beside the still waters. He restores my soul. He leads me in the paths of righteousness for his name's sake. Yea, though I walk through the valley of the shadow of death, I shall fear no evil. For you are with me, your rod and your staff, they comfort me. You prepare a table before me in the presence of my enemies. You anoint my head with oil, my cup runs over. Surely goodness and mercy shall follow me all the days of my life, and I will dwell in the house of the Lord forever. Amen and amen.
0: Amen and amen. Sister, give us the blessings, and then we're finished for this day by God's grace.
1: I thank you, Lord. I want you to I thank you, Lord, for the blessings upon your people. The Lord bless you and keep you. The Lord make his face shine upon you and be gracious to you. The Lord lift up his countenance upon you and give you peace. Numbers 6:24-26. Just bless you.
0: Have a blessed weekend from Richard.
1: And have a blessed week from Annie Lean.
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8: I think we are in the middle of witnessing the most extraordinary psychological drama between what I think is the leftovers of a 20th century mindset and the emergence of a 21st century one.

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1: Kate Raworth teaches environmental change and management at Oxford University and is a professor of practice at the Amsterdam University of Applied Sciences. Her book, Donut Economics, 7 Ways to Think Like a 21st Century Economist, has been published in 18 languages. She explained the book to a group of change-oriented business people at the International Meaning Conference in Brighton, England, the year the book came out, 2017.
2: Good morning, Meaning. 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Any answers? 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What else? Money. Love. 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Food. What? Cleaning? Meaning. 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Optimism.
3: Friendship.
2: Nurturing.
3: Water.
2: Creativity. Music. We're getting there. Wow, it's good. This is what we're fighting for. So I think we can express what our well-being depends upon so simply that I've actually got it in my pocket, in my pockets. At one level, our well-being depends upon this. Someone said food. It's a little bean. Our well-being, the well-being of every single human being, depends upon food, water, housing, healthcare, education, shelter, security. And this lies at the heart of what you could say is the 20th Century Human Rights Project. But that's only half of the story, because the other half of our well-being depends upon this little blue marble on our extraordinary living world, of which we only know there is one. It depends upon a stable climate, and fertile soils, and thriving biodiversity, a protective ozone layer, ample fresh water, healthy oceans. So it's the bean and the marble together that make our well-being. And of course, they're deeply interdependent, because without fertile soil, there are no beans. Without healthy oceans, there are no fish. Without rain, there's no water. And without a stable climate, there's no security. So these sit so closely together, but we're only just beginning to realize the extent of their interdependence. And I know these are very tiny, so you can't quite see them. We need to be able to draw them bigger and make ourselves a compass fit for the 21st century. There we go. And yes, it looks like a donut. I know it's too early in the morning, and I know donuts aren't even good for you, so don't eat them. This is the only one that might turn out to be good for us. So here's the donut. In the hole in the middle is a place where people are falling short on life's essentials. Food, water, healthcare, education, housing, Wi-Fi, networks, access to information. And we want every person in the world to have access to those things. I've crowdsourced those social essentials from the Global Sustainable Development Goals. So you could say they are the most contemporary statement of what governments and people worldwide agree that every person has a claim to, so that we can all lead lives of dignity and opportunity and community. So we want to get everybody in the world out of that hole, nobody left falling short, into the green and lovely donut itself. But we can't overshoot its outer boundaries, because there we begin to put so much pressure on this extraordinary living planet that we kick its fundamental systems out of kilter. We cause climate change, acidify the oceans, a hole in the ozone layer, destroy biodiversity. So these 9 boundaries around the outside, these are the 9 planetary boundaries you may have heard of, created by Johan Rockström and a group of leading Earth system scientists in 2009. They looked at the last 11,000 years of life on Earth, which has been extraordinarily stable and benevolent to humanity compared to the hundreds of thousands before it. And they said, what is it about these last 11,000 years that's been such a home sweet home for humanity? And they boiled it down to what they think are these 9 critical Earth system processes that we mustn't put so much pressure on, that we go over those boundaries and kick ourselves out of kilter. So there you've got, don't fall short on the beans and don't overshoot that marble in one picture. In the simplest way, you could say we have to meet the needs of all within the means of the planet. And I propose to you that this is a compass for the 21st century, because this is our task, to figure out how to meet the needs of all within the means of the planet. But if it's a compass, well, you want to know where the needles are pointing, and it's not pretty. On every single one of those social dimensions, millions or even billions of people are falling short. So you can see for food, that little red wedge goes 11% of the way towards the center, because 11% of people worldwide don't have enough food to eat every day. On water, 9% of people have no access to clean water, and one person in three has no access to what we would call a toilet. But on every one of those social dimensions, billions of people fall short. And yet, we've already overshot at least four of these planetary boundaries. The boundary on climate change is a concentration of carbon dioxide in the atmosphere of 350 parts per million. If you've ever heard of that campaigning organization, 350.org, it's that same 350. But in April this year, we went over 410 parts per million. So we're overshooting. But we're also massively over on excessive fertilizer use, putting far too much nitrogen and phosphorus into the soils. We're massively over on biodiversity loss. In fact, if those two were drawn fully, they would easily hit the corners of this theater. And we're over on land conversion. And we don't even know where we are globally on air pollution and chemical pollution. So this is the state of humanity in our planetary home in this early days of the 21st century. And I believe that our challenge this century, our generational challenge, is to eradicate that red, to meet the needs of all, to get everybody out of that place of deprivation, and simultaneously come back within the means of the planet. Generations before us never saw this picture, right? Last century's economists and policymakers, they never saw this. They didn't see the planetary boundaries. So it's no surprise at all that their economic theories and their policies are in no way fit for taking on this task. We have to come up with our own, because we've got our own picture. And I believe this challenge is the challenge that our children's grandchildren will remember us for. Not for Trump, not even for Brexit, but for whether or not we began to put humanity on track into coming into this space. And of course, that's the big question. Will we do it or not? Will we begin to turn this story around? I think many different things need to happen to turn this story around, and a lot of my energy has gone into transforming the economics education that needs to happen. Today's students deserve to be taught an economic mindset that actually gives them half a chance of taking this on. And yet they're still taught theories drawn in the textbooks of 1950 based on ideas actually drawn up in 1850. So there's a huge change that needs to happen there. But today I want to come to the question of what does it mean for business? Because I've presented this picture to hundreds of businesses over the past 5 years. And I've had fascinating conversations with them. I often show them this picture and say, you know, imagine if every business, every enterprise, big or small, drew up its strategy around this table. Wouldn't that change the conversation? And wouldn't you be asking yourselves, is what we're doing as our core business actually helping bring humanity in this space, helping to meet the needs of all and doing it within the means of the planet? Or is the way that we're running our business actually driving humanity out of this space? And what's really fascinated me over these past 5 years and through all these conversations is the different responses I've heard. So I'm going to tell you about them. There's like five basic different responses I've heard from business. So the first one is the oldest, and it's, we're going to do nothing. You know, Milton Friedman said, the business of business is business. So they would look at that and say, well, that's a really sorry picture, but you know, everything we're doing is nearly legal, and we're just going to keep on doing it until someone catches us and until the fines are bigger than our profits. But that's not going to work anymore. That's not going to work. And even these companies are beginning to get hit. So then we go up a level. What are we going to do? Well, we're going to do what pays. If getting a green, you know, ethical stamp on our product means actually we'll reach a new niche consumer market, we'll get that green ethical stamp. If cutting our carbon emissions actually will cut our costs, well, that will cut our carbon emissions. It's so incremental It begins to pay, but only in very short, narrow financial terms, and it's never going to get us to where we need to go. So we need to go up. So the next step up on this corporate to-do list is, well, we'll do our fair share. And because of the rise of science measures, and, you know, the world needs to cut its carbon emissions by 50% by whatever year, lots of companies are starting to think, ah, so if my country says it's going to cut its emissions by 20% in 20 years, we'll cut our emissions by 20% in 20 years. We'll do our fair share. I understand where that's coming from. But the trouble with it, if anyone's ever been out to a restaurant with a bunch of friends and everyone's chipped in what they think is their fair share, and you're the one picking up the bill at the end of the evening, it never quite adds up. And also, I'll do my fair share can quite quickly morph into what's my fair share to take. So I've been struck by the number of major oil, gas, steel companies that have come to me and said, we like this donut. Now, what I want to know is how much of that global carbon budget is ours? To which, of course, the answer is none, because we already know too much. We can't afford to dole out the right to pollute anymore. So we need to go beyond this fair shareism. So the next step up, and we're beginning to get transformational here, the next step is, well, we're going to do mission zero. We're going to have zero carbon emissions. We're going to be a net zero company. And that is transformational because it's beginning to realize that the cycles of the living world no longer have space for humanity to cut against them. But as in the words of the designer Bill McDonough, why do less bad when you can do good? Why not break through that ceiling of imagination? If you can do mission zero, why not aim to actually do something positive? So right at the top of the list is the idea of being generative. Now, let me tell you what I mean by being generative. A company whose mission, whose inspiration is to be generative, will seek to be distributive by design and regenerative by design in the way that it runs its business. And I think these two design principles actually are going to run throughout the 21st century economy if we're going to have a chance of pulling back in here and meeting the needs of all within the means of the planet. So let me tell you about each of these. Distributive by design, what do I mean? I mean an economy and enterprises within it in which value created is shared far more equitably with all who helped to create it. And that often means redistributing the sources of wealth creation. So, some examples. Rather than companies that are owned by shareholders who never actually step over the threshold of the factory or office door, but extract an increasing share of the returns, as we've seen in all the news, a company that's actually owned by its employees, whether it's an employee-owned enterprise or a cooperative. And this is the well-known example of John Lewis Partnership, where every employee is a partner and gets a share of the value that's created by all. But it doesn't have to be such a big company. Here's my rather favorite one, the Colchester Print Group, together as one. And, of course, employee ownership and cooperative ownership is on the rise. It's a resurgent trend, spreading that value far more equitably through changing the ownership of enterprise. What about through value chains, right? Through ethical supply chains, working with partners, sometimes they're cooperatives themselves, to ensure that the value of their work remains with them, paying a living wage, investing back in their communities.
1: On Wings, you're listening to Kate Raworth, author of Donut Economics, 7 Ways to Think Like a 21st Century Economist. She's addressing change-oriented business people at the Meaning Conference in Brighton, England in 2017.
2: But also, going beyond employee-owned and down the chain, to thinking about research and development. Now, I know this looks like a rock concert. This is a software developers conference. Drupal is an open-source software for designing websites. It's the platform that sits behind a lot of website designs. And once a year, all the people who use Drupal get together. I think what they're doing is making a little drop to say, if you add up all the little drops, you get an ocean. Because imagine no company in the world can afford an R&D team this big, this committed. But this is what happens when you have an open source platform where everybody using it adds their ideas and it's a creative commons that they all collectively share in. So these are just some of the ideas that are already happening to turn enterprise into a distributive design. What about regenerative design? Well, the 20th century linear degenerative economy is what runs through the middle of this diagram. Right, we take Earth's materials, we make them into stuff we want, use it for a while, and then we throw it away. And that take, make, use, lose cuts against the cycles of the living world. and runs down this extraordinary planet on which we depend. So we have to bend those arrows around and create a circular or cyclical economy in which resources are never used up, but are always used again and again, and it runs on sunlight. So you have the biological materials. If we just get out of the way, this is what nature does, breaks materials back down into their fundamental building blocks of oxygen and hydrogen and nitrogen and carbon and uses them again and again. But also the technical materials, anything from this clicker to the monitor to this sofa, materials that we've made should never be landfilled or burned. Our children will say, did you really throw plastic cups and just stick them in the ground? What were you thinking? But turn it into a cycle of reuse, refurbishment, redesign. And the thing about these two design principles is I think they have to work together, right? If we're going to have a regenerative economy, it has to be distributive by design as well. And I want to just show you, let me see. It's amazing what you can find lying on the back of a stage, some hose pipes. So just as a little example, let's imagine this is the linear degenerative economy, okay? We stuff in Earth resources and we use them and a product comes out the end, but also lots of waste and pollution, and it just gets thrown away. So we've got to create a circular economy, bend that loop around so that it's actually the materials. You know, you bought a mobile phone and you send it back to the company. Could you hold that? There we go. Right, that's one mobile phone company. But then I've got another mobile phone company says, well, we want our mobile phones back too, so we're going to close the loop and we want all of our mobile phone customers to send it back to us. Could you just hold that one? Yeah, okay. So we've got two, there we are, hold it up, that's it. Got two little circular economy loops going. Now, I want everybody in this audience who's ever worked for any company that made anything to imagine that your arms are that linear economy and just put your hands over your head and make a little closed loop. Everybody who's ever worked for any company that made anything. Oh, you look gorgeous. You see, this is what we are at risk of doing, making a circular economy in which everybody has their own little closed loop and the products are coming back to me and I'm going to refurbish them. Because nature, that was cute, guys. You can bring the loop there. Nature would say that was cute, but nature would laugh at us. She's laughing, can you hear? See, nature doesn't do that. Right? Nature doesn't turn a daffodil into a daffodil and a peacock into a peacock. It all comes back down and... Right? Nature does this. Woo! Nature is an ecosystem of resources that get reused endlessly by whichever user picks them up and finds them. So if we're going to create circular economies, we can't be sending everything back to the people we bought it from. We Westerners own around 10,000 products. There ain't no way you're sending 10,000 parcels back to the people you bought it from. It's got to be an ecosystem of material use. Let's say we have four basic plastics that we use, and then whoever's hands that plastic ends up in can use it to make something new, use it again and again and again. So that's why our circular economies also need to be regenerative by design. Let me give you a couple of examples of people who are creating circular economies that are also regenerative and distributive. So this is Fresh Life Toilets in the slums of Kenya, one of those places where there are no toilets. Some MBA students went in and they set up a micro-enterprise building clean toilets that actually had fresh, clean water, toilet paper and soap, imagine, for the first time, that people could use with dignity. And they collected the waste and it was then turned into fertilizer to be used as organic fertilizer on fields, replenishing the soil for growing vegetables. So they're just simply closing the loop of nitrogen and distributively creating jobs all the way along that line for local people in that community. Regenerative and distributive design company, such basic technology. Houdini, a Swedish sports clotheswear company, they only make clothes either from wool or tencel, which are organic fibers, or recycled nylon or recycled polyester. At the moment, they are one of these closed loop there because they have to bring it back because the open loop doesn't exist. But when I spoke to their CEO last month, she said, if only there was an ecosystem of materials that we could draw upon, this would make so much more sense for us. So we need to create an overall environment in which companies like this, ambitious ones, can thrive with others. And lastly, the open source vehicle. If you buy an open source vehicle, it arrives in a kind of IKEA flat pack box, looking a bit like this. And if you know what you're doing, you can put it together in an hour. If you don't know what you're doing, though, the beautiful thing is you can take it to somebody who does. Because it's open source, so the hardware design is freely available for anyone to see on the internet of how it's put together and all the parts. which means that anyone can put it together, customize it, design new bits that go with it. It's modular, so you can just take off the bit that needs repairing and just repair that. It runs on sunlight. It's 100% electric. This is the future of distributed manufacturing of cars. It's regenerative by design and distributive by design. So that's where we need to get to. I believe we need enterprises that have these as driving principles at their heart. And of course, there are already many of them. And yet, there's such a split between companies that already say, yeah, this is what we're doing. This is it. This is exactly our business purpose in words. And others would say, this is so la-la land. And what is it that drives this split? I think we are in the middle of witnessing the most extraordinary psychological drama between what I think is the leftovers of a 20th century mindset and the emergence of a 21st century one. So in all the conversations I've had with amazing product designers, urban designers, enterprise creators, people who have that twinkling in their eyes about the new doing differently that they are doing, there's one overriding question that just seems to underlie everything that they're saying, which is, how many benefits can we generate in the way we design this? What else could this do for the community? And what else could we do that actually make this an environmentally better product? But when they want to get their products or their enterprises or their businesses or their city design actually built and funded, they have to go to 20th century finance, which still asks a very different question, and the question that drove much of the 20th century, which is, how much financial value can I extract from this? And so you just have this incredible psychological standoff between how much value can we generate, how much financial value can I extract? How is this going to play out? And when I even listen to individual companies, I listen, like, where are you speaking from? Which mindset is ruling you? And to understand why some companies are still stuck in that 20th century one and others are just dancing in the 21st century one, we have to dive deeper into what I call corporate psychotherapy. So, you know, if people go to the psychotherapist and they say, oh, I need to go see a psychotherapist. I have relations with all these really difficult people. And you need to help me relate to these very difficult people. And the further they go into the psychotherapist, they're like, oh, it's not them, it's me. It's how I think. So we need to go into the inner workings of the individual company. And for this, I draw on the work of the brilliant Marjorie Kelly, who drew up 5 criteria for understanding the DNA at the heart of a company. Purpose, governance, networks, ownership, and finance. So you can ask any company, and I really enjoy doing this. So purpose, so what's your purpose? What's the mission? What's written there? And what you do? Is your purpose to be the biggest player and have increasing market share? Or is it to have a safe and prosperous Kenya, which is the purpose of those fresh

0: values or still in networks with others who fight against their values and make them have to defend it at every meeting? How are they owned? By employees, as a cooperative, or by shareholders? Because that, of course, has a huge question about the quality of finance, the voice of finance, and the question that finance is bringing. Owned by shareholders, and you're probably still drawn ultimately to that question of how much financial value can we extract from this? And I think some companies really exhibit what you could call this kind of corporate schizophrenia, because they may have changed their purpose. We are a 21st century company. We have this visionary purpose for where we're going. But if you don't change the governance and the networks, the ownership and the finance, and I would say that this is what happened to Unilever, right? Paul Pullman has a clear vision for that company and even is trying to change the governance, saying, I won't give quarterly reports anymore because I don't want the kind of shareholders who want that quarterly return. But still, the company is owned predominantly by the stock market. Some investors who are going along with them, but some very mainstream. No wonder in February this year, Warren Buffett, 3G, and Heinz Kraft came along and think, actually, you know, we think we could extract quite a lot more financial value from this quite quickly. And you get that hostile takeover bid. So you have to get away from this corporate schizophrenia and align all of this DNA with the 21st century vision. What would it mean to have governance that actually reinforces that? To be networked with others who share those values? To be owned and financed by those who actually believe in generating multiple benefits? And to me, this is the excitement of the 21st century enterprise adventure. To create enterprises that align all of this DNA in the right way so that the entire enterprise can be dancing with that question. How many benefits can we layer into the way that we design this? What else can we generate for the community, for the planet, and do good along the way? And I know that this room is packed with people who think like this. So let me invite you to ask that question. If we had a donut table in our office, in our meeting space, and we sat around on it, and by the way, I can easily send you a PDF. There are companies and hotels all over the world who've actually said, I'm going to do that, and they've put a giant donut picture on their corporate table, and they meet at it and use it to talk about their engagement in the world. I'll send it to you if you want it. But imagine if you're doing that, how does it change the way you think about what your enterprise is and is for? Is it bringing us into this compass for which our children's children will remember us? I've had the privilege of working with some of the world's best stop motion animators to make a 1 minute animation for each of the 7 ways to think like a 21st century economist in my book. They're silly, playful, irreverent, because we have to take economics out of the ivory towers, out of the equations, and realize that economics is what we all do and think and live and create every day. So, don't eat donuts, but this is the one that might actually turn out to be good for us. Thank you very much.
1: You can watch those 7 short stop-motion videos about donut economics on YouTube. Kate Raworth is a senior research associate at Oxford University's Environmental Change Institute and a professor of practice at the Amsterdam University of Applied Sciences. Her book, Donut Economics, 7 Ways to Think Like a 21st Century Economist, has been published in 18 languages. Raworth delivered this address to the annual Meaning Conference in Brighton in 2017. Since then, she has received 4 honorary doctorate degrees. She gives many talks and produces audiovisual teaching tools. Cities taking the model on board include Amsterdam, Berlin, Melbourne, Australia, and Nanaimo, British Columbia.
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9: 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I'm Dan Keller, and this show first aired July 28, 2024. A new active entertainment experience is available in Cambridge as Activate Games has opened a new location. The Winnipeg-based company, now with 26 locations across the continent, with 14 in Canada and 12 in the United States, said in a recent press release that it is the world's first active gaming experience, which, quote, seamlessly blends physical activity with gaming. On June 22nd, CKMS News attended the official opening of the new location. Ahead of the event, I spoke with Activate Games' Canadian Director of Marketing and Communications, Tanya Williams, who discussed Activate's origins and operations. Originally from Waterloo Region, Activate's co-founders, Adam and Megan Schmidt, said in a press release, quote, "This opening is more than just an expansion, it's a heartfelt return to our hometown," unquote. This show also features segments from an interview with Dr. John Edison Munoz, an adjunct professor in the Systems Design and Engineering Department at the University of Waterloo, and a researcher with the school's Games Institute. Dr. Munoz speaks on the state of the research for exergames and the technology's use beyond entertainment. He also reminds folks that exercise is good, but noted that most adults are not accomplishing the 150 minutes of exercise a week that is recommended by the American College of Sports Medicine. The CKMS news team was given complimentary 75-minute access to the gaming setup at Activate, and while this piece is not a review of the individual activities, it does include some sounds captured during our gaming session. Now for the interviews. We will start with Tanya Williams of Activate Games.
10: Go.
11: Excited to bring Activate to Cambridge. Activate, for the folks who don't know about it, is the world's first active gaming facility. So you bring your friends. It's each team can be anywhere between 2 to 5 players. There's multiple rooms. Actually, Cambridge has 9 different rooms. We have everything from Mega Grid with these different challenges, from a relay to matching colors on the floor to doing one of the games is called Jigsaw, and it's a puzzle that you get to put together on the floor to gain points. We have rooms like the laser, where you can pretend to be a spy crawling through the different lasers. We have everything from competitive to cooperative games. So in competitive, you can compete against your friends. In cooperative, you work as a team to solve different challenges to win that level and that prizing. Each game room has multiple games in it, and the levels start from level 1, which is easy, to level 10, which is extreme. I've been with Activate for almost a year, but as a player, I've been with Activate for years and absolutely love it. Great place to go with family and friends for a fun day out.
9: Do you have to do all the levels in every area?
11: No. So you can go into, we'll take Hoops, for example. Hoops is like a basketball game. You can go into Hoops. You can play level one. If no one is waiting in outside to play next, you can keep playing to go to as many levels as you want. You can go to any room as you want. Are you getting tired when you're in? For example, there's a game called Hide, which is basically hide and seek with a big eye that's watching you and blinking. So you have to be careful to avoid it at all times or you'll lose a life. But you can go to whatever room you want. If you're favoring one room, keep playing it. You can go to other rooms. Sometimes I find too, if I do a mega grid one and I'm hitting level five, level six, but sometimes I'm not in the best of shape, then I can go to a different room like press where I can, you know, it's not an active one. It's more of a mind, using your brain to figure out different challenges. So there's different levels and different abilities for everybody.
9: How much of a physical workout is this? Like, and how much of a mental workout? You say levels 1 through 10, but like, is it, you know, running a full blast soccer game or?
11: No. So the games are anywhere between 1 to 3 minutes in length. So if you're out of breath using one level, like I said, you can take a break, try a different room, and come back to achieve more levels if you want to. It depends on what you want to put into it is what you're kind of going to get out of it. So with Mega Grid, you could be running around all different tiles. You know, don't hit the red or you'll lose a life. You hit all the blue ones to get points. So you're running around a lot. Or, like I said, press or hoops where you're hoops where obviously shooting a basketball into a hoop, or press, or even portals where you're taking a ball and doing different challenges with it throughout the room. So it's different athletic abilities, and it really appeals to every different athletic ability.
9: I asked Williams a bit about Activate's origin and how they operate. Here is what she had to say.
11: Adam and Megan Schmidt are actually from the Cambridge area. Adam was a pilot, a bush pilot originally. And he's always been an entrepreneur, really creative, even coordinating bus trips to like grade 9 for the Cambridge area to go to Canada's Wonderland. Like, it's always been an entrepreneurial spirit that he has. So when they came to Winnipeg, they realized there wasn't a lot of fun things to do that, you know, had a lot of different date nights or family opportunities. They just played at an escape room in Ontario and thought, you know what, we could probably do a similar one in Winnipeg. Well, Adam is such a creative genius. He got together probably some of the best engineers and designers, and they started coming up with the most creative escape rooms. They became Western Canada's most popular escape room. But what they noticed is you go to an escape room, you play it, and if you achieve it, you'll probably not come back and play again. So he got his team together. They actually were working at night in their backyard shed and started putting together replayable game options, thinking, okay, well, you know, remembering their childhood, remembering, you know, games like hide and seek, games like Floor is Lava, how can we create these different fun game rooms with different levels that people can come, and they get this wristband and they scan the wristband and all their gameplay is tracked on this wristband. And then maybe this wristband can have rewards and prizes, and then you can earn badges that are digital that could lead to bigger prizes. And he came up with this amazing concept, and it's now the world's fastest growing entertainment concept. So it's quite an achievement to go from a bush pilot to running the world's most popular and fastest growing gaming facility. Activate is really a Canadian success story. Everything that you see in our facility is not shipped in from a foreign country. It's actually built here at the headquarters in Winnipeg, Manitoba. Behind me, if you could see in my office right now, is a room full of game designers and really creative individuals. Behind that wall is our whole production facility, where every button, every light, every nuance that is Activate is made here on site.
9: Can you talk about how the game complexities changed based on the gamer?
11: So it really depends on what you like to do. For me, I love to be active. I love to run. So I love to go into rooms that get my heart rate up. I've seen children as young as 6 and 7 at an Activate And the other day when I was playing, because yes, I still play often, I saw a grandmother there that was probably in her 70s with a cane walking around doing different activities with her grandkids. So it's got a really great age demographic that you don't see at your typical entertainment facility. It really depends on what you like to do. And you can definitely just keep doing those games over and over again, improving the levels, going to the rooms over and over again. But you could also play different games. So you can go into a room, for example, I'll go back to Hoops. Hoops has a trivia option. So you don't have to go to a barrage where you're trying to get as many basketballs in the hoop at one time. And again, as you go higher in the levels, the game changes and it gets more challenging. So you could do that type where you're shooting constantly and you're going to be exhausted, depending on your ability, of course. But you could also do trivia where you're, you know, just taking in, learning.
9: As Activate uses principles found in gaming research in their builds, I asked Dr. John Munoz of the University of Waterloo to speak on what the research says about the benefits of active gaming.
10: My name is John Edison Munoz. I'm currently an adjunct professor at the University of Waterloo. I'm a researcher in the field of human-computer interaction. And in particular, I do research in extra gaming, what is called more generally serious games for health. And I have been using physiological sensors to actually measure body changes when participants or players are interacting with different kinds of systems, ranging from virtual reality games, conventional video games played with controllers, and of course, the topic of today, extra games. So games that are created with not only the purpose of entertaining people, but also looking into certain benefits coming from the movement. So it's basically using the body as an interface and the movements as a way of interacting with the game. Any kind of manifestation of any kind of exercise that you can be conducting at certain age is going to overall have a positive impact on your health. So that being said, the idea of in bringing exercise to something like video games, so bringing the physical activity, the movement, and allowing people to interact with the systems, not by using, you know, a conventional controller or a gamepad, but instead using the movement is something that has been investigated for many decades. The movement, again, is called extra games. And you probably have seen Nintendo Wii, the Microsoft Xbox Kinect, the PlayStation also having their own system. So this is something that is already widely explored, at least from an entertainment point of view. And because of those systems became more accessible, then that was the question is like, is this something that we, like say people that were working in the promotion of health and exercise can use for our research? And apparently, and again, based on the literature on the last 20 years, there's being an interesting body of evidence showing that this combination is powerful for one, not allowing or certainly switching doing exercise as a monotonous activity to something that is actually fun. And that's very powerful. The second thing is also allowing people to enjoy, to have a good activity, a good pleasure, a good kind of like moment, and even a social interaction with when you're playing with other people. And that has been beneficial, especially for those above 65 plus. So there's plenty of evidence showing that active video games or extra games can actually be used to promote different things in health, ranging from rehabilitation to exercise promotion, and even more complex, I will say, mental issues related to anxiety or maybe ADHD.
9: Focusing in on the idea that Activate is good for everybody, Tanya Williams reminded folks that if they have any concerns about accessibility of the venue or the games, to contact the location or drop by for a visit. The Cambridge location is on the ground floor with a front entrance directly to the outside. Getting deeper into the research, Professor Munoz did introduce a simple caveat about generalized claims of benefits, describing that in games designed specifically for rehab and cognitive health reasons, recognizing the risk of overexertion is foundational. He noted games designed for entertainment are more likely to bring on the psychological state known as flow, which introduces uncertainty. Munoz, a game designer himself, expands on the ideas here.
10: You will see a lot of the principles that have been widely used in all the systems that have been already investigated. So the lights, the flow or projection, there's some of them that ask you to jump also multiple times in the same place, or stepping. I don't know if you when you have to step multiple times in one tile or moving to the other. So those are all mechanisms that have been widely used again in most of the extra games that I've seen for older adults or for all the populations claiming to provide healthcare benefits. Again, nevertheless, it needs to be investigated particularly in their location, in their context, and with their difficulty level that they have, because normally in experiments you are certainly controlling the difficulty levels to avoid any kind of negative impact on the populations you're testing. Just because you are so into the game, the psychological state is called flow, which is, this particular moment when you are so into, very engaged, the time just passes and then you don't really, you lose the sense of time. When you are in that zone, you may do things that may be risky in other kind of situations, or you may evaluate them in a different way if you are not in that particular state. So that's the tricky aspect of these games.
9: I'm not sure if the CKMS news team hit the flow state while at Activate, but it was more of a workout than I was expecting. Having visited Activate himself, Dr. Munoz expressed his openness to collaborate with Activate on research and ended the interview with these thoughts.
10: I think overall, I certainly applaud the initiative of bringing this type of, games and facilities and making them certainly affordable and accessible for multiple people around. I think the beauty, what I've seen with this type of places is also the integration, the family integration. That's something that is hard to get around a topic such as video games. So overall, this is something that I believe is very positive for overall our society, like the deconstruction of, having games as a negative aspect or as a negative activity, and having it as more like, something that can connect families, that connect generations. I think that's already, a very positive thing of this, plus the exercise, plus, how mentally active you need to be.
12: Press the green flashing button to play this level again.
9: Getting back to Activate's innovative operations and the physical nature of the games, I asked Tanya Williams about equipment downtime and data security. Here's what she had to say.
11: Our teams are trained in maintenance, so games aren't down. And if they're down, they're not down for long. Behind me in one row over is our technical team. So our technical team is on call anytime the store is open. They can look at any room. If there's a tile that might not be firing well in MegaGrid, they see it right away and they can fix it from Winnipeg, or even just call the store and have them make a quick change. It's amazing the technology that's been developed here that can make things be fixed a lot quicker, because customer experience is number one. So anything that's ever, having an issue, we fix it right away.
9: You are collecting user data, I assume, for reuse for subsequent visits. How is data being protected?
11: So first of all, you have to sign up and be agreeing for us to keep your data. Because we design our own systems, they are at the highest security level possible. We are constantly looking at our systems, making sure that everything is way above the normal, just because that is so important to us. Anytime any updates are coming from the laws, we are aware of it. We have weekly releases of updates of our software, of any changes that we need to make to games or security. to make sure we are constantly above and beyond the law.
9: Williams gave a final comment and told folks where Activate's Cambridge location is located.
11: We are at 42 Pine Bush Road, which is just off the highway. Can't miss it. You'll see the big signs. Activate is such a great family experience. I am so excited it's coming to Cambridge, and I know all you guys will love it and definitely come out. It is such a fantastic, well thought out, and also ever-changing experience. So you could come in one visit, play some games, hit some levels, win some prizes, get to a rank 3 or 4. And then if you come back on your next visit, you might see a new game room. You might see new games. We're constantly developing and reinventing ourselves so that it is not always the same experience. You might even have a better experience every time you come back.
9: You have been listening to interviews with Dr. John Edison Munoz, an adjunct professor in the Systems Design and Engineering Department at the University of Waterloo and a researcher with the school's Games Institute, and Tanya Williams, the Canadian Director of Marketing and Communications for Activate Games. Activate's Cambridge location is now fully open for business. As a matter of transparency, it is important to announce that CKMS news journalist MP Holmes was crowned News Team Champion at the end of our complimentary gaming session. She was at the top of the daily leaderboard when we departed the venue, but a resourceful pack of skilled teenagers were quickly climbing the ranks, and she was overtaken by day's end. For my part, I was feeling proud of my contributions to the team's effort, and was properly tired from all the gaming. A rematch has been discussed, but so far no date has been set. CKMS News will be releasing a longer interview with Dr. Munoz on the state of research for Exer Gaming. You can find it on our website. This is Dan Keller for CKMS News on 102.7 FM Radio Waterloo. Thank you for tuning in. 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
16: We often stop for at least half a day in San Jose, the capital, and it's not a remarkable city, really, but it does have a couple of features that are worthwhile seeing, and often we come in early the last day and spend time going through the National Theater here, and there's a story behind this.
17: Janice Bach is wearing a microphone headset and slowly strolling through a seated crowd of about 150 people on a Friday afternoon in Waterloo. The room is packed. Bach is a featured speaker for one of the City of Waterloo's programs called the Friday Flicks Travel Show. It's all about people coming together to listen to others' travel stories. Sarah Kelly is a programmer in youth, adult, and older adult programming at the City of Waterloo who organizes the program.
18: For 2024, some of the shows were Dubai, exploring the desert and the UAE. A few of them were on the Canary Islands. We had a show on Denmark and Copenhagen. We had one on Portugal. We had someone that was celebrating their 40th wedding anniversary, and they went on a European river cruise. So then we got to hear all about the castles and cathedrals and medieval villages from Amsterdam to Budapest. We had shows on Italy and South Africa. So it's just a real mix. We usually have at least about 80 to 90 people that pre-register. We are almost at, like, when we're up to 180, we're almost at max capacity. So we're almost at the point where we have to turn people away.
17: In the last few years, Friday Flicks has become massively popular. In 2021 and 2022, the program attracted 875 attendees each year. 2023 saw 1,300 attendees, while 2024 saw 2,400, and there's no sign of it slowing down. Kelly says, on average, each show attracts about 120 to 150 participants. The highest she's seen is 180 for one show, and that was about a bird-watching trip to South Africa. The group meets every other Friday from 1:30 to 3 p.m. at the Waterloo Memorial Recreation Complex Community Pavilion. Rick Chambers is a volunteer host and presenter for the program. He's been attending for about 13 years.
15: Since I started in 2012, I've made over 50 presentations. What makes a good presentation is keeping the pictures going. People are not interested to stop and hear a lecture. Like they want to see the pictures, they want to hear your stories, and you know, and humor doesn't hurt as well, to throw in some things and you know and help them see what you learned from this, because people, our audience wants to not only enjoy the afternoon and meet other people and it's a social outing, but they also want to learn something when they're there. So it's an intellectual and educational pursuit as well as a social gathering. And entertainment.
17: The program started as a group of people getting together to watch nature and National Geographic-style documentaries and movies over 10 years ago. Then it morphed into attendees sharing their own traveling experiences. Now, a featured presenter will share a prepared presentation, which is followed by socializing time with treats and coffee.
15: I'm on the City of Waterloo Age Friendly Committee, and I'm also on the Region's Age Friendly Network. And, you know, one of our great concerns is social isolation for older adults. Get them out, get them doing things, and get them socially engaged and intellectually engaged. And I think that's one of the things that the Friday Flicks Travelogue does.
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3: All right. Holy moly. Thanks so much for listening tonight, folks. It's a golden record. And tonight with me is Doug St. Amant. And Yeah, how you doing? Try that out. Speak in the microphone there.
4: We're doing all right.
3: Yeah, try it again.
4: All right, here we go.
3: Oh, that's just lovely, eh? Hear that good volume there?
4: We're a little bit better now.
3: So you can listen to us tonight or watch us on Facebook Live Video. It's under Golden Record. And tonight's show is usual Golden Record format. We've got great stories. We've got music. And we hope that you can hang in with us for an hour and enjoy our little time and space. And we thank you for listening, if you are. As you know, listeners, we're about music, and I put my guests to work, and I asked them, have five song ideas, and Doug has done that.
4: It's off the top of my head, yeah.
3: And they're very good. That's why you're here, because you can do things quickly. We're going to play those songs throughout the show. Doug, what kind of songs do you like in general? Do you have a favorite kind of genre or some sort?
4: My favorite genre?
3: Yeah.
4: Yeah, I like punk music.
3: Yeah.
4: Rap's pretty good, like old school and more of the new stuff.
3: Okay.
4: It's mainly like the two I listen to, radio a lot, and electronic music too. Yep.
3: Okay, what's your first song choice you're going to play for us?
4: First song choice. That is Wonderwall by Oasis.
3: Okay.
4: Yep.
3: Have any chance you've seen these guys in concert?
4: No, definitely not.
3: Is it on your wish list?
4: Always wanted to. There was a close call, but we never made it.
3: Yeah. Do you have much of a chance to go out and hear live music? It's a big deal for a lot of artists. How about your music choices? Do you like to just collect CDs, or do you like to actually go to concerts if you can?
4: Concerts if I can. I love live concerts. It's too bad that things got shut down this year. I actually had a couple lined up. Yeah.
3: Yep.
4: We'll see you next year, hopefully.
3: I think we can be optimistic that we will turn the corner, but we have to wait a little while before that happens.
4: A little bit.
3: Okay, press go there, folks, and we're right back with Golden Record, and tonight's guest is Doug St. Amant.
4: All right.
3: Go ahead, press go.

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1: And back, and thanks so much for listening in today, folks. It's a golden record, and Doug St. Amand is our guest today. Doug, that was a great song.
2: Thank you.
1: Do you think you might get to see their show sometime?
2: Oh, we're hoping so.
1: We're hoping so. and I think a lot of other people, too. Lots of concert promoters and other folks want to either make some money doing that or go to a show and really enjoy themselves.
2: Exactly.
1: We're off to a great start. We'd like to get to know our guests a little bit here on the show before we start talking about things extraterrestrial and space and so on. And Doug, my question to you is, tell me, how many people sit around the St. Amand Christmas feast table?
2: Oh, well, you're in for a treat.
1: Okay.
2: So, my father has 12 brothers and sisters.
1: Okay.
2: So, as you can imagine, that was a very big family.
1: Yeah.
2: But then, my parents divorced when I was younger, so now I get two family Christmas dinner tables, most of which is just my immediate family with, like, my mother and my siblings, and then we'll go to my dad with my siblings.
1: Right.
2: But that is us for Christmas.
1: So how many does that end up being?
2: So there's my mother, my brother, my sister, me. So 4 and 4.
1: Okay.
2: Usually, yep.
1: Do you have any Christmas traditions? Do you like to open up your Christmas presents the night of Christmas or Christmas Day?
2: We do it Christmas Day. Now that we're all a little bit older, it's not really so much about the whole magic of Christmas.
1: Mm-hmm.
2: But if I could change it on you as to tradition-wise, so Thanksgiving. So we'll switch to Thanksgiving because it just passed. So us and our family, none of us really like turkey or ham, so we have switched our Thanksgiving to what we call Steaksgiving.
1: Cool.
2: So we eat steaks all the time for Thanksgiving.
1: For steaks.
2: Yeah, Steaksgiving. Get
1: okay.
2: It? Yeah.
1: Good choice. I tell you, that must be a real story who actually coined that term.
2: That would have been my sister. One year we all just kind of decided, like, we don't really want to eat turkey or ham, so we're going to have steaks.
1: Have steak.
2: Yeah.
1: Has anybody been designated as the official steak cooker?
2: Me and my brother like to kind of switch off.
1: Okay.
2: Yeah.
1: Yeah.
2: Yeah. So it helps out, yeah.
1: Well, see, that's cool because everybody who's getting together with family for these celebrations have all neat little things they do. As far as timing and what they eat, what's going on, traditions. Some people like to sing. The whole family sings, and others like to play a whole pack of board games, for instance.
2: Okay, I was big in euchre.
1: Euchre,
2: yeah. I was pretty good. My grandparents taught me when I was like 5 years old.
1: Mm-hmm.
2: So, self-proclaimed euchre champion. So we used to do that a lot when my more extended family was together.
1: Okay.
2: Yeah.
1: All right, so.
2: Yeah. Other than that, like, there's not really much tradition-wise, you know. We'll go to either parents on Christmas Day and the other one Boxing Day and kind of just do our thing for mimosas, if you want to call mimosas and brunch, but that's a little bit of a tradition.
1: Yeah.
2: Yeah.
1: Well, cool stuff. That's good to hear. All right, let's go to your second song selection. What have you got queued up for us here?
2: Bob Marley, One Love.
1: Okay. Go ahead, press go. Thanks for listening, folks. It's CKMS 102.7. 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
1: Hello, we're back, and thanks so much for listening in.
2: Yes, sir.
1: Great song there by Bob Marley. Thanks for doing that, Doug. That's a great song.
2: Thank you.
1: Is he also on your on your list of things you want to talk to artists you'd like to see?
2: Oh, if I ever had a chance to, oh, definitely.
1: Okay, good.
2: Yeah.
1: All right. So far, so good. Thanks for listening in. We got to know Doug a little bit. Nice tradition at Easter. It's mixed. Thanksgiving.
2: Not Thanksgiving.
1: Easter. Thanksgiving.
2: Hey.
1: I had to think for a minute there. You can tell the smoke was burning. Wires are burning. This is our second part of the show, and I invite our guests to talk a little bit about themselves, what they do, some of their interests and that kind of things. You know, if they have some causes they believe in, or whether they are happy just to get to work and read the paper and all that kind of stuff. But Doug, tell us what you do.
2: Well, it's usually get to work 7 days a week, as Jeff knows from where we know each other. I work at a Golden Harvest Diner and Air, and also here in Waterloo at a Dearborn Restaurant.
1: Okay.
2: Serving. I get to know a lot of people. It's quite a good job. Many people don't like see it sometimes. You know, you get your good, your bad, and your ugly. But it's a pretty fun thing to do.
1: Well, you want to do any shout-outs to any of our mutual friends or other friends?
2: I don't know. Armin, who is supposed to be here,
1: We'll
2: have to show him our live show later so we can be able to watch it.
1: Armin, too bad you didn't make it, buddy.
2: It's okay.
1: I hope everything's going well. You got tied up in some family stuff, so that's kind of an important thing, too.
2: Yeah.
1: Should say hello to all those other folks out there, the Wallenconies, Shay and Happy.
2: Lucky Ennis and all of them.
1: Yeah, so, anybody at Dearborn, is it?
2: Dearborn Restaurant. Yeah, Mike. Yeah, you have to come by sometime on the weekend.
1: Okay.
2: Yeah.
1: So it's an interesting job when you're working in the restaurant trade, because you walk in the door, you don't know who's going to walk in the door and what's going to happen, do you?
2: Yep, and you never know, like, what day it is. Could be somebody's special something. You never know what happens.
1: Right.
2: Yep.
1: Yep. And you just do the best with extending greetings and trying to accommodate what they want, but, it's just hard to say. Some people come in distressed because there's something else in their mind.
2: Exactly, yep.
1: Yeah, you have to be kind of perceptive to that and all that kind of thing. Hey, how you doing? Good. We're just saying. Yeah, we're just doing a show right now. You should come in. Okay.
2: Thank you.
1: We got our door wide open here at CKMS. We want to keep ventilation good, but we're a community radio station, and we're right now broadcasting to you from the old Beamer Box Factory in Kitchener at the corner of Bright Up and Duke. And so if you're welcome to pop in, check out our station if you'd like sometime, start a new show and all that kind of stuff. But let's get back to our guests here.
2: Oh, yeah. This place is really cool. I've never been here before.
1: Yeah, we've been in this location, I think, about, time has gone by. It's got to be a few years now. My goodness, it's...
2: Don't tell anybody, but one time I went to a abandoned party upstairs.
1: Yeah.
2: Okay.
1: This was a party place.
2: Yeah.
1: You used to see some of the rooms upstairs. The developer, the owner here, makes available space. You just tell him how many square feet you want, and then he'll go around and bang up some plywood for you, and then ta-da, you got your spot. But there was a time when this place had some... real party rooms upstairs.
2: Yeah, it was a good time. All right, Jeff, back to what we want to talk about.
1: Okay, so we find out that you're busy working as a waiter at a couple of restaurants.
2: Yep.
1: And we also know that you'd like to get out to more concerts if you could.
2: Yep.
1: And spare time when you're just kind of vegging out, watching TV, what are you doing?
2: That's literally what I'm doing, Jeff.
1: Yeah, okay.
2: Vegging out, watching TV.
1: Now, you're very kind to come in tonight, because I think, all things being equal, this is about the time you want to be getting under the covers, I think, right?
2: Yeah, I usually get up about 4, so but it's okay. I went to bed super early last night. Good thing you told me it was today.
1: Yeah. You got kind of caught up. Me too. I had slept in this morning. I was kind of glad I got some energy tonight, so that's a good deal.
2: Yeah, we're both doing good.
1: Yeah. All right. We'll come back to this topic if we need to later on in our fourth segment of our show here. But you listen to Golden Record, and Doug, tell us about the next tune you've got lined up there.
2: It's My Chemical Romance, Welcome to the Black Parade.
1: What do you know about these guys?
2: What I know about these guys?
1: Yeah.
2: Quite a bit. This is within my favorite genre of music.
1: Which is?
2: Punk, screamo, kind
1: okay.
2: of. Yeah.
1: All right.
2: Yeah.
1: Okay, just stay locked in, folks. We're back. Here we go.

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1: All right, we're back. 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
1: You're going to say, hi, I'm Doug Lamont, St. Mont.
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1: Perfect. Now say it like you own it.
2: Oh, I can't do that.

0: is that in 1977, the NASA Space Agency shot off two devices, Voyager 1 and 2, into the stars, and it just had to be the time when all the planets lined up and these devices would go not only to see the nearby planets, but also the gas giants Saturn, Jupiter, Neptune, Uranus, and then from then on till the end of time, they would head over the galaxy. This apparently that only happens once every 11 years or something. Oh, I got that right?
1: I don't know.
0: They only line up.
1: The only time I remember was on Hercules, and that was an animated movie, so who knew if that was right?
0: But there's only a certain times, maybe every 50 years, where the old planets line up that you could actually leapfrog from one to the other.
1: Hmm.
0: So at the time, as mankind thought about doing this great project, some people thought, well, if this is our first man-made devices are going beyond the solar system, like, maybe we should say something on them, like a picture of who we are. Like, what would you put on?
1: Exactly.
0: On a thing like that. And so there was a group, Paul Sagan was one of the premier organizers of this, and they were tasked with the job of putting together an appropriate message. So those guys, and you can go online and check it out, put 30 songs on there, all the way from Johnny B. Goode to Bach and some East Asian pan music, all kinds of things. They also put on some 50 greetings of hello in 50 languages. And also some of the sounds of the things like, you know, dogs barking and trains and...
1: Okay.
0: Yeah. That's all online. It's about an hour and a half worth of content. And we don't mention too much in this show, but I will at this situation when I think of it, that they are also able to encode 100 pictures, I think. And the golden record, in fact, is actually a record, and it is actually playable.
1: Hmm.
0: And instructions were put on the record to play it, and they would create pictures.
1: Okay. So we're going to hope that they have a record player wherever we're sending this record to. Should they included that?
0: They did. They included the stylus, can you imagine?
1: Okay, so we're part of the way there.
0: We are.
1: Which is good.
0: So this is a great thing. The thing blasted off both of them and completed their mission. And both devices are now beyond even the solar wind that comes from the sun and is now in that part of the universe which is... background. I guess I'm not too sure. It's just the ambient level of particles in the universe once you get past the influence of the sun.
1: So they shot it and it was doing like a leapfrog.
0: It went through this transition area, and the instruments, which are still working, matter of fact, indicated when a certain type of cosmic particle dropped and the other ones increased, indicating that transition from the solar wind to the universal wind, for lack of a better word.
1: Yeah.
0: Wind of energetic particles. So there on behalf of society, this thing went out there with sounds and music and pictures. I like to ask my guests, drives them crazy.
1: Yep.
0: Doug, what would you put on your golden record to the stars?
1: Well, now that you already mentioned Johnny B. Goode, like, how do you not put Johnny B. Goode onto a record?
0: And you'd put your songs on there, too, I would think.
1: Of course, like, you know, Bob Marley's great. He talks about peace, love. Like, how could you go wrong? Like, let's hope that, you know, if extraterrestrials hear that, they could understand before they got here. Although there's a little bit, you know, stuff like... what else? I got Green Day that we've already played, or that's going to be coming up eventually. You know, My Chemical Romance, stuff like that. It might make them a little bit more angry. It's more of a screamo kind of style. Other songs to choose from.
0: Do you think that music is the universal language of intelligence?
1: Universal language of intelligence. I think sound and rhythm could be more of. Because if you were to talk to someone, just like make sound or communication...
0: Mm-hmm.
1: You can tell kind of how somebody is talking / feeling through that. And I guess you could use music as a sign of intelligence then too.
0: Well,
1: because
0: think about it this way.
1: You know,
0: if a person from Asia walked in the door, we probably wouldn't understand their spoken word.
1: Nope.
0: But if they were to sing a song,
1: well, maybe
0: we would recognize it as a song.
1: Exactly. Yes, that would be true.
0: See what I'm getting at?
1: Yep. We would recognize it as a song.

0: Yeah. So.
1: So, Little Green Men from Mars, do they have a music?
0: That'd be a very interesting thing to hear, if they had music, and trying to figure out, like, if we would understand it, if they would understand us. That's mm-hmm. why I think the project was neat, what they were trying to do by sending all you know, the sounds, music, and things like that out.
1: Mm-hmm.
0: Yep.
1: So if Elon Musk were to walk in our door here right now, our little studios here in KW, and he said, hey, you, point at you, he'd
0: yep.
1: say, I got a free ticket to the next spaceship. Would you take it, Doug?
0: Oh, yeah, of course. See, I'm the kind of person who likes to try everything once. You gotta see if you like it or if you don't. And
1: yeah.
0: how are you going to turn down going to space or to the moon or whatever way he wants to do it? He could pay me whatever to try whatever, and I might say yes. So, but to fly out to space, definitely. I would see it on the plane, we're good. The shuttle, gone. Taken off.
1: That's pretty cool. I think
0: yep.
1: lots would do it, but lots aren't too sure. In fact, when when Carl Sagan put these together and they were blasted off, a later person, the astrophysicist who just passed away in the wheelchair.
0: Stephen Hawking?
1: Stephen Hawking.
0: Yeah.
1: He actually volunteered that they should not have put those indications of where we came from on the Golden Record.
0: Okay, no, that makes sense.
1: Because some would say, well, you know, gosh, if the aliens find this, they're more superior, they're going to suck out my brains, you know?
0: Well, Jeff, I watched a lot of the TV show Ancient Aliens, and let me tell you what, if you want to really talk aliens, we'd have to get going. We're going to have to make a completely different segment on that one. That would be for sure. We'd have to do, like, alien talk sometime once a week, and we could talk extraterrestrial and supernatural.
1: But for purposes, this stage,
0: yes.
1: they'd rather take the chance than not.
0: Exactly.
1: I think a lot of people would be in the same boat.
0: Yep. But the only thing that probably stopped me was, you know, being worried about not coming back. Well, there's a definite key one of not being able to return. Because he never said it was a two-way ticket, a round trip. He just said, if I wanted to go, I'm going to go, right? So that's always like a scary part, I would say. Yeah.
1: Yeah.
0: Yeah. And worrying. And then I still have to wait for him to walk in the door and offer me the ticket, too. So I'm still waiting here.
1: So you seem to like to look at movies and follow all these modern trends. And you know what? There's been science fiction all kinds for 500 years.
0: Yeah.
1: You know, all the way back to War of the Worlds and Jules Verne and all these things. And there's every kind of alien you can imagine.
0: Okay.
1: So I guess it wouldn't surprise you that some are evil aliens, like, you know, Remembrance Day or Memorial Day.
0: Okay, yep, definitely.
1: And then there's the good aliens like E.T.
0: Exactly. E.T. was probably my favorite alien. Like,
1: so, so I guess that what it says
0: or is... Or Elf? Do you remember Elf?
1: Yeah.
0: The TV show Elf? Yeah, he was a pretty cool guy, too.
1: Oh, yeah, he ate cats or something. Was that the one?
0: Okay, that was a little weird for back in the time, but...
1: But, you know, there's Mork and Mindy. There's no end to it, right?
0: Right,
1: my
0: exactly.
1: favorite Martian is just... And that one, the latest one was... I don't know. They were, what the heck was it called? First Contact or some fool thing. I forget what it was called. But
0: that one I haven't seen. There was a cool one where they came up where they were drawing the signs on the... That I thought was a really good depiction, a really neat movie. I can't remember what the name of the movie was.
1: Yeah, they was quite a special effects. I believe they portrayed them as having seven digits or something like that.
0: That's
1: is
0: it.
1: That the one?
0: That leads into our other thing we were talking about languages and trying to understand people and music and that, too.
1: Mm-hmm.
0: You know, yeah.
1: So... I guess the point I'm trying to make there is that you, based on how we're all brought up, exposed to the same media, one could arguably say it's just as correct to be fearful as it would be to be optimistic.
0: That is true, because it's, you know, nature versus nurture or stuff like that where... Sorry, my mind's drawn a blank. That's exactly where I was going with that comment.
1: No, don't worry. That's all good. We certainly... The topic is no one's wrong because no one knows exactly what...
0: There you go. That was a great answer
1: for
0: that one.
1: But it's just for fun. Then.
0: Yeah.
1: So do you think there's intelligent life in the universe?
0: Oh, of course. We'd have to be a fool not to be.
1: Okay.
0: Yep. That was a drop of the pin answer. Yep.
1: Yeah.
0: Yep.
1: That's the popular thinking. And but on the other side of the coin... someone was telling me we may as well be alone because the distances in the universe are so huge. There could be millions of civilizations, but they would never be around long enough to contact each other. Can you imagine?
0: That could be true if they were spread out long enough, or if you think about, like, they were always here. So there's always, like, exactly what you... Two sides of the coin there, right?
1: Mm-hmm.
0: They could be already here, and we might not even know about it, or they could be bajillion galaxies away, or whatever way they want to be.
1: Well, you know, it's funny you should mention that, because... So the reason they just started measuring something called gravity waves.
0: Yeah.
1: And one author thought that... What's crucial there is, none of us, what if someone's communicating to us right now with gravity waves, and we've just finally figured out how to measure gravity waves?
0: Exactly.
1: They might be yelling at us for the last 2,000 years and wondering what's wrong with us. Why can't
0: we still have a lot of probably development as a species.
1: I know. So lots of different ways that, in fact, there could be intelligent life out there already trying to get a hold of us, but we can't perceive it.
0: Exactly.
1: We don't know where to look.
0: That could be it, Jeff. We don't know what's going on until it happens.
1: Mm-hmm.
0: Or, you know, there's a lot of depictions of things we can't understand from a long time ago and trying to, you know, figure things out along the way.
1: Yeah.
0: Yeah. And it's in Breeding to Evolution about how humans, like, how humans can jump so fast that if you look over the years and just...
1: Just this week, a second space probe has landed on a... comet or asteroid, grabbed a sample, and that device is coming back to Earth so we can measure what's on a typical random out of the blue asteroid. So the Japanese device did that about 6 months ago, and this latest one, it's either the European Space Agency or perhaps NASA, has just landed one, I think, yesterday.
0: Yeah.
1: I guess they described it as the device comes down on the thing, hits the surface, does this thing in 10 seconds, and poof, bounces back off again.
0: Did you hear about the asteroid that's supposed to come through right on the election, November, what was it?
1: November 4th?
0: Yes.
1: An asteroid?
0: Yeah, what's his name? I'm going to mess his name up. Something Tyson, Neil deGrasse Tyson.
1: Oh, yeah, Neil deGrasse.
0: He was telling everybody that's supposed to come through. NASA said it was supposed to it's going to break up in the atmosphere, and you might see a little meteor shower, but it's going to get close.
1: Huh.
0: Yeah.
1: This fireworks terrestrial and also extraterrestrial.
0: Exactly. it's going to be interesting to watch for or see if it changes, but NASA said, you know.
1: On election night, nonetheless, the Americans have an election here imminently, less than 2 weeks away, right?
0: That's
1: what I'm talking about.
0: If we get into politics, we might be here a lot longer and get a lot more people angry. So.
1: Well, you never know. We're just glad that if you're listening tonight and hope you're enjoying our conversations here.
0: Exactly.
1: Talking about Golden Record and what it'd be like to contact the little green men from Mars, whether they're also...
0: little green men.
1: Friendly or who knows what they might be. So.
0: Exactly. They could be 6 feet tall. They could be different shades.
1: So, good stuff. Let's play another song here. What do you got queued up for us next?
0: We got Rolling Stones, Paint It Black.
1: Okay. Go ahead.

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1: And we're back, and Doug St. Amant is our guest tonight. We're having a great old time talking about all things spacemen and all that kind of stuff.
2: Yes, we are.
1: This kind of part of the show, Doug, where we can talk about things that came up in conversation you want to further expand upon, or things you wish the host would have asked you but didn't, and just that kind of random stuff. It's pretty wide open. But just to get started, we just can review what we talked about so far.
2: Yeah.
1: You have a very nice Thanksgiving tradition.
2: Thanksgiving for Thanksgiving, yeah.
1: Tell us about that one more time real quick.
2: Just because one year we were just like, why are we eating turkey and ham? Like, none of us, like, you know, the more common things to eat during or Thanksgiving, yeah, turkey. Mm-hmm. So we were all just like, none of us like turkey. And then my sister was like, okay, then why don't we just have steaks? And then my sister was like, okay. And then so we made steaks. And then one year she was like, you know what? We're just going to call this Steaksgiving. And then we're going to have steaks for Thanksgiving. And it's just been a tradition, probably just the last couple of years since we've, switched it up a little bit. And it's good. Sometimes, you know, you got to make something your own, right? Or change it around and adapt new things, because there's no point in doing something nobody likes.
1: Yeah, it's good. We moved on to your occupation.
2: You're
1: a waiter, a server at two restaurants in the area. So
2: yep.
1: Don't be afraid to mention them up. Give them a little call out right here.
2: Yeah, we got a Dearborn Restaurant in Waterloo. It's right on Lexington with the Service Ontario. I'm there Saturdays and Sundays. Come say hi. We're open till 2. It's a great place for breakfast. It's hidden, but once you're there, you're going to come back. Mm-hmm. And then Monday to Friday, work at the Golden Harvest Diner. That's an air right where the Flying J is off the 401 headed towards London.
1: Mm-hmm.
2: Great spot. Everybody's there. It's great. I'm there all the time, so you'd have to just deal with me being a goofy person. But if you can do that, we're good to go. It'll be fun to see everyone if they're listening.
1: Yeah. So a good shout out to your fellow workers and create some great spots.
2: There's a lot of them to shout out, so we'll just keep it all as the family. We'll shout out the family that we work with. There's a lot of them.
1: So you're busy doing that, and we find out with your selection of music that I've asked and you like to go to see concerts and the like. And you can't wait till we get some kind of an ordinary thing coming back where it's a chance to go to concerts.
2: Oh, again. Yeah. Concerts are a great time. Like, seeing live music, being around a bunch of people that you're not normally around. See, I like to go to things more like festivals. So there would be multi-day camping, the experience. And so that's why I was really upset when a couple things got, canceled. Well, I guess everybody was definitely upset for, not being able to go see live music and stuff. And it's a little different. You know, they tried in the past couple of months to do things where, you could go to the car shows where you can bring your car and stuff. Those seem to go off pretty well, but it's not like the whole, it's the experience you go for. The music and the experience and seeing people live that you wouldn't usually have the chance to. Especially with things like festivals and stuff, like you get to see a whole bunch of different people, right? Instead of just going to a show. I don't like to go to just like, unless I really want to see a artist, I will go to just like that artist's show. But other than that, like I like to go for a multitude.
1: So do you attend, in Kitchener Waterloo area, we have a couple or three annual festivals, so that kind of thing you're up to, there's the Blues Festival?
2: Yeah, Blues Festival, the Jazz Festival. Yep.
1: Okay.
2: Yeah. Just being able to, get out and listen to music, yeah.
1: Yeah, they've got a good history in the area. I think the Blues Festival is up to its 20th year. This would have been the 20th year. I think they're going to delay that grand celebration until next year.
2: Yeah, probably.
1: Because they really wanted to put on a big show, but it wasn't going to happen this year.
2: And everybody's going to switch to live shows and stuff like that, being able to watch online. Like, it's still there, and you still get to enjoy things and enjoy the music and, still be part of the celebration and everything like that.
1: That's right. So.
2: Yeah, and Waterloo's been good. Waterloo's good musically. It's I don't even know. It'd be really cool if we had like a concert hall or something of bigger proportions. Yeah.
1: Yeah, we have one in the area. It's center in the square.
2: Yes, exactly. Yeah.
1: They also the home to the symphony orchestra, but they're also home to various types of music shows.
2: Right. Yeah, they put on a bunch. Maxwell's was really good. When they were doing really well too, bringing in a lot of music, especially like smaller bands and stuff like that.
1: Right.
2: Yeah. I really enjoyed that.
1: I remember their old facility. It's pretty small, but I haven't been to the new one yet.
2: It's a decent size. Yeah. It's always good. And they were doing really well, like bringing in music and stuff, being able to watch, like being in the area, and especially like my house, a hop, skip, and a jump from there. So let's be honest, it was easy. You could just walk.
1: Okay. So that's good. We can look forward to things returning to normal, whatever that means.
2: Yeah, hopefully we'll keep our fingers crossed.
1: All that kind of thing. You've got to talk about little green men and the stuff, and I guess you wouldn't be afraid to have a free ticket to the stars?
2: Nope. I'd be going the first time we strap that shuttle up. We'd be on it just to go see what it's like. And who knows if that's where mankind is headed. Maybe we're going to try to jump ship and head somewhere else.
1: There's that part of science fiction. That's very true, where just because, well, for two reasons, well, the negative reason why we would travel is because we can't live here anymore.
2: Yeah, it's unsustainable.
1: But the more elegant reason is that by our nature, we're inquisitive and expansionary and so on, and it's only logical to move beyond our planet to our solar system.
2: Yeah.
1: Well, to other planets and to solar system, and then next up beyond that to whatever the next great creation is, I guess it would be.
2: That's where the bigger phrase comes, like, you know, curiosity killed the cat. So at some point, you know, we got to hope that we can get as far as we want to know the knowledge to, or hopefully know the knowledge to, and not find something we don't want to find.
1: Yeah.
2: But that's what we got to do. We got to explore and figure things out, because you're always going to be wondering, like, exactly. You've been talking about coming on the show, and here I am. I had to come on the show to experience, because I've always been wondering what it's like.
1: Yeah, and it's actually, you should mention that before I forget, too. I'm just very glad you could. I was just having breakfast this morning, mentioned it. I talked to you guys about this before, and ta-da, you're available tonight, and that's great.
2: Yeah, it worked out.
1: I know. It's good stuff.
2: And definitely wanted to come check out what it was like.
1: Okay. All right, we're doing really super duper here. Well, let's play another song here.
2: Oh, here.
1: What's your last one, and what's it? Why do you like that?
2: The last one. It is Green Day, and I went with 21 Guns.
1: Okay.

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4: Cool.
5: And it is the real deal. And thanks, folks, for listening in tonight to our show.
4: Yep,
5: Doug St. Amand has been our guest tonight, and another hour has flown by real quick. Sure, there's a lot of great songs there. It'll be nice when the music venues get open again.
4: Oh, yeah, for sure.
5: Thanks for telling us about what's going on with where you're working at and Little Green Men from Mars, all that cool stuff.
4: Yeah, thanks for having me, Jeff.
5: And so we're going to finish off our show with our usual question here, and I'd like to ask our guests before we walk out the door is tell us, what are you doing the next 2 hours, 2 days, 2 weeks, 2 months, 2 years, 20 years if you want? What do you do the next 2 hours?
4: 2 hours. I'm going to finish up here, go home, have a snack, and go to sleep so I can get up at 4 o'clock in the morning.
5: Okay. And 2 days?
4: 2 days. In the next 2 days, I am renovating my apartment-ish, ripping out the carpet, replacing the flooring, and redoing my bathroom. It's going to be probably a little bit more. We'll put the 2 days, 2 weeks together, okay?
5: Okay.
4: That's going to be your answer for both of those, because it's probably actually going to take me 2 weeks, but I'm going to start it tomorrow.
5: See, now you didn't tell me you were a bit of a home handyman.
4: I try to be. You gotta get your hands into something and try and see how good you are. I helped my buddy with some stuff. Doing flooring's not too bad, so we'll figure it out.
5: Okay. So that's going to combine two days, 2 weeks,
4: right? 2 days, 2 weeks, yeah. Well, hopefully not 2 months, so we're going to figure out something different for 2 months. We'll be coming up on what? Christmas time, winter? That's probably what we're going to be looking for, yeah.
5: Yeah, 2 months, right.
4: Yeah, we're almost the end of October,
5: Right, so 2 months. What do you expect to be doing in 2 months?
4: Christmas. We got a new snow machine. Can't wait for the winter time now at my dad's. It's from Cottage Country, just an hour north of Parry Sound.
5: So define snow machine?
4: Like a snowmobile. Like
5: okay.
4: I'm excited. I haven't had one for a while, and my dad decided we're just going to get a new one.
5: Okay.
4: So looking forward to the winter time for sure to get up there, visit, and go sledding around.
5: And so that's 2 months, 2 years?
4: 2 years. And this is, the same thing my parents ask me all the time, Douglas, what are you going to do in 5 years? And then, you know what I answered the same question? I don't know. Two years. 2 years is hopefully still hanging around with you, Jeff. We're going to be there at the diner, having coffee together. But I couldn't tell you. I'm usually like a in the moment kind of person, and when I try to plan stuff, it gets a little trickier that way.
5: Mm-hmm.
4: Yeah.
5: Gotcha. Well, the main thing is having some values and being grateful for what's going on, and that's probably the main important thing about being alive, rather than huge accomplishments and the like. That'll drive you crazy if you're not careful.
4: True, because then, you get mad if you don't finish what you're trying to do, or, you just got to kind of live at the time and live at the moment, and hope everybody's just going to slide down the path.
5: So 20 years, I guess we'll call it the same.
4: 20 years?
5: Oh, God.
4: Married with kids.
5: Attaboy.
4: That'll put me at like 50-something, so hopefully definitely by then, yeah.
5: Okay.
4: Married with kids,
5: good.
4: Nice house.
5: I'm glad I asked. I wasn't too sure if it was going to be worthwhile or not. So.
4: Popping kids, we'll see.
5: Okay. So with that, folks, we'll call it a night. We're hitting the hour, and let's stay locked in. We got...
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16: Hello, there we are. 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It's the Agriculture Show here at CKMS. It's 102.7, Agriculture Show, episode number 281, and it is June the 28th today. Hopefully you're having a beautiful day. It certainly is summer in southern Ontario, and we have a great guest today. His name is Peter Wright. Peter has brought along some great music, and we're just so delighted that he did that, and we will play them throughout our plus with you. So typically I'll ask Peter to maybe tell us first of all before he plays it, you know, who is this song, what's the artist, and maybe a little bit of why he likes them. Peter, can you help us out here, please?
17: Yeah, sure. The first song is Lady in Red by Christa Berg, and I think it was first played in the 70s, and I'm quite an old guy, so I got married to my first wife in 73, and this was a very popular song at about the time we got married, and our marriage was good for many years, so it was a sort of signature tune for us. We always had a smile when we ever heard it played in public. That's really the background to that song.
16: Okay, go ahead. Just like that.

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1: I'm Dave Piper from the North Dumfries Historical Preservation Society. 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
2: 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The Agriculture Show is made possible by community radio. The WFA represents the farmer producers in the region of Waterloo. Our goal is to promote the farm community and support the innovation, hard work, and compassion that is emblematic of the region of Waterloo. The WFA strives to bring together the policy needs of the farmers with the policy needs of society.
3: And thanks, folks, for joining in today. That's what we're going to try to do with our great guests and great music. Just off the top, Peter, you haven't seen Chris DeBerg in person by any chance, have you?
4: No, I haven't, unfortunately, no.
3: Do you like going to music? Do you like going to concerts and that sort of thing? Or are you content with just listening there on the radio or something?
4: I don't think I've been to a concert for 30 years.
3: Yeah.
4: They were few and far between in most of my life in Africa.
3: Right.
4: And, money was tight when we first came to Canada, so most of it's on the air, yeah.
3: Okay. It's funny. I have guests come in, and they're just, whatever's on the radio as far as it goes, and others have an elaborate, well-documented music collection. Just amazing. So.
4: Right. So. There's one exception to that.
3: Yes.
4: For several years, when I was trying to learn to play the guitar, I was going to a jam not far from where I live
3: okay.
4: on a Friday night, and the accomplished guitarist took pity on me, you know, old bugger trying to pick up a new skill. So they let me sit on the stage and play chords in the background, and that improved my playing quite a bit. You know, got me up to like a lower novice level, I suppose.
3: All right. That's a good story. See, that's why I get guests like yourself. We find out all kinds of neat things about them, and I'm glad we got that far. So we're into our first segment here of our show. We want to get to know our guests, and we're doing pretty good so far. Peter, as a way to get to know our guests, tell us about a typical Christmas get-together for the Wright family. How many people sit around the Christmas table or holiday table at the Wright house when...
4: It depends on which stage of my life we would be talking about.
3: Sure.
4: Right now, it's just my good lady and myself, because her two children are in Scotland, my youngest son's back in Zimbabwe, my oldest son is in Aylmer. Sometimes we go down to him and have a bit of a get-together with his wife's parents, but quite often it's just the two of us.
3: Mm. Any Christmas traditions, or do you open your presents the night of Christmas or the day?
4: Well, since the kids all left home, and because we're so far from our grandchildren,
3: yeah.
4: we don't go in for presents in a big way. And my wife will say, what would you like? And I'll say, I need a few wrenches or a set of screwdrivers or whatever. And I'll say, what do you like? And I'll say, don't you need some more wrenches or screwdrivers? And, no, but she is actually quite mechanically minded, so
3: okay.
4: very often appliances is what she's after.
3: Gotcha.
4: But if I go back a few years, living in Africa, a typical Christmas would be a barbecue on the lawn in 28, 30-degree temperatures around the pool with a whole lot of people. Mm-hmm. Quite different.
3: Pretty neat when you think of it, you know. That would be good. It would be good if everybody at least once in their life could experience a holiday like Christmas or Easter in a different location.
4: Yes.
3: Huh?
4: Yes.
3: That's pretty neat. Good stuff. Let's play another song. We'll come back and talk some more about what you do. And what is your next choice? And tell us a little story about it, if you would be so kind, Peter.
4: Sure. My next choice is an instrumental. It's Canon in D. It's The Wedding March by Johann Pachelbel.
3: Mm-hmm.
4: And the reason I like it is, A, I like the sound of it, but again, getting back to learning to play the guitar, I happened to hear it on the radio one day, and I was taking guitar lessons, and I said to my teacher, do you think I could play that? He said, not yet, but there's no harm in practicing. So I bought the music, and I sat for hours and hours, and it's quite a complex canon, and obviously it needs more than one guitar, more than one string instrument.
3: Right.
4: So I didn't do very well, but it stuck in my mind as one I like, so that was on my list.
3: Okay, go ahead. Excellent. Good start. Good music.

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2: 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The Agriculture Show is made possible by Community Radio. The WFA represents the farmer producers in the region of Waterloo. Our goal is to promote the farm community in support of the innovation, hard work, and compassion that is emblematic of the region of Waterloo. The WFA strives to bring together the policy needs of the farmer with the policy needs of society.
3: Thanks for joining with us today at the Agriculture Show. It's your host, Jeff Steger. It's a beautiful day. First, I guess it is Canada Day coming up this weekend. So I know I need to go get a brand new flag from my the pole of my place. That poor thing got all beat up in the last little while. Peter, tell us about that song. Boy, that's a really nice song. Can you remember, it's one of your favorites. You thought to bring it. Do you remember when you first heard it and why this version?
4: Wow, I first heard it many, many years ago and sort of forgot about it, then would hear it again and forget about it. And then when I was taking guitar lessons, I was trying to learn to play the guitar. Mm-hmm. I'd heard it just before a lesson. I asked my teacher, you know, do you think I could ever play that? And he said, yeah, well, a lot of practice, you probably could, but you're not ready for it now. But there's no harm in trying, you see.
3: Right.
4: So I went and bought the music. And I still can't play it very well. Well, I can't play it at all, but I enjoy it, and it's really peaceful. So if I'm at my desk and I'm feeling stressed out for any reason, trying to come up with some ideas, then I can put that on, and it quietens me down. And, it's just, I find it soothing. It's also complex to play, so I have a great admiration for people who can play it.
3: Right. Wow, mate. It's a good story. You describe probably a majority of us who wish we could play better than we do, but we sure like good music.
4: Yeah.
3: Thanks for picking that song up. Well, we're into our next segment of the show, second segment, and this is where I ask the guests to tell us a little bit about what they do, and I want them to talk freely about what they do and promote whatever they believe in until their eyes turn red. It's okay with me. Peter, tell us, what do you do? If you don't tell us personally, I'm going to mention about the book you've handed to me, but go ahead, start. Maybe you can tell us how you managed to be writing a book. Tell us what you do.
4: I'll tell you what I do. Okay.
3: Yes.
4: So what I do now is I have my own internet talk show with a YouTube video version and a podcast audio version. Mm-hmm. We do one episode a week. Our aim is to provide people with a bit of enlightenment, a bit of empowerment, and a bit of entertainment all rolled up in one. So my co-host Kathleen and I find interesting people, and you've had some of those. We were talking earlier on your show.
3: Mm-hmm.
4: We interview them with questions. If they are in the realms of successful people, which most of them are, but not all, I have a burning question for them. And my question number eight is, in your wide experience of dealing with people from many walks of life, is there one single habit, characteristic, mannerism, mindset that differentiates the successful, well-balanced, and I don't just mean earning a lot of money, I mean well-balanced, from those who keep on struggling. And the answers I get to that question are amazing, and I'm in the process of compiling a whole lot of those into a separate recording, which we will make available for our premium members. So that takes a fair bit of time. We're working on between us 5 hours, five man or woman hours per episode, between finding guests, vetting guests, editing, recording, and that. So that's a big part of my life. I write a blog. I write for a blog. It's been a bit neglected recently because I've been concentrating on the talk show. I'm involved in a group of freedom fighters, and I don't know if there's a right show to go into too much detail. It's all very peaceful. It's just we are concerned at what's happening in our country, in our world, so we're trying to right some wrongs there, all legally and all using laws and provisions that are available to everybody, and supporting people. A lot of people are really suffering at the moment, so we can to support them. I was doing a lot of public speaking, and that will lead me to the book in a moment. But, of course, for the last 2 years, public speaking has been a no-no, and that's why we concentrate on a talk show.
3: Right.
4: So shall I keep going, or you got something specific?
3: Well, we've got the – well, I think of it. No harm in plugging what you're doing. It's WWW, the Yakking Show. I don't want to get – but tell us where people could go. I'll put the links on our posting for this
4: thing. Sure. So the talk show is theyakkingshow.com.
3: Yep.
4: And they'll find all our episodes, on all 172 that have been published are on there in both video and audio format. My personal blog is peterwrightsblog.com, no apostrophes, all one word, and that gives the story of my life to a large degree and my thoughts on various things. But it's been a bit neglected, as I say, but there's quite a lot of information on there. And the book can be bought by going there. The book is called 5 Steps to Thriving on Adversity. And the background of the book is that when I was doing a lot of public speaking, people said, wow, you should write a book. So I did. And I set a goal to write it. And the only way I had many false starts. So what I did was for starting in May, I got up at 5 every weekday morning and I wrote for an hour or 1,000 words, whichever came first.
3: And by,
4: September, I had what I thought was a book. And I don't think I only missed one weekday that whole period.
3: Yeah.
4: So then I tried to edit it or pay for an editor, and I couldn't find an editor. But I found a book coach, and she was in California at the time. She's now moved to Ireland. And I think she was charmed by my accent, quite honestly. It couldn't have been my good looks and wit. And she said, well, I would take about $5,000 of your dollars just to take you through the process of trimming it down. But I'll do you a favor. I'll have a quick look at it. I won't read all of it, and I'll give you some pointers. So I said, sure. So I sent her off a digital file with my book, and she came back and said, I thought you said it was 200 pages. I said, yeah, it is. She said, no, that's in a Word doc. It's actually going to be 400 pages in a paperback. It's way too long, you know.
3: Right.
4: Unless you're famous or infamous, nobody is going to read your memoir. So this is what I suggest you do. Turn it into a self-help book. Pick 5 topics and use 5 of your little stories to support them. So that's
3: isn't that a good idea?
4: So that's how that book came out. And I was selling it at the back of the room when I was doing my talks. That's the book.
3: You know, it's something that just really helps to get someone who knows the business to get that. Get on the right, make sure you don't go on the wrong path at the beginning. I guess that's the right thing to say about it. Good. That's a really good story. So you got the website there, and we'll talk about the other things you do, which is the agriculture part, when we get to our next segment coming up, and because that's another big part that we're going to talk about. Anything else you do now? You don't have time for any hobbies. You know, it's not like you're. I don't imagine you're building a boat in your basement or something like that.
4: I still fiddle around with the guitar. I don't take lessons anymore, but I do get it out. I try and do 3 or 4 times a week of just a bit of practice, but at the moment it's probably 1 a week. We live in an old farmhouse which we heat with wood, so I spend a lot of time finding, cutting, splitting, stacking wood.
3: I just was doing that yesterday too, actually.
4: Every weekend there's some of that. We have, I don't know, an acre and a bit, I guess, of lawn, which my wife does most of it on her lawn tractor. She will not let me on it. She says, you've got the big farm tractor. I'm not trusting you on the lawn tractor. You'll break it. So she does that, but I do all the edges with weed trimmers and that sort of thing. And then my tractor always needs something fixing on it. The house needs always needs some sort of maintenance. It was built in 1902, so we rebuilt the decks and a few other things. We only rent it, but we have a very good landlord, so he provides material and I put the labor in and he keeps our rent low. So for that I'm grateful. So between all that, I don't get a lot of spare time.
3: You're busy, and it sounds like that's okay. It suits you well, and that you've had the privilege and of following your curiosity about reading, doing an audio series, and printing a book. So it's all a good deal. Let's talk about your next song, and what is it? And let me be a little bit about why you have this on your list, please.
4: Okay, so my next song is "Don't Cry for Me, Argentina" by Sarah Brightman, who is an English woman who sings classics, opera, popular music. She's got a very wide repertoire, and I particularly like the way she sings. And this is another one.

0: 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Hi, this is Peter Wright from The Yakking Show, which comes out of Woodstock, Ontario. 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The Agricultural Show is brought to you by the Waterloo Federation of Agriculture. The Waterloo Federation of Agriculture represents the farmer producers in the region of Waterloo. Our goal is to promote the farm community in support of the innovation, hard work, and compassion that is emblematic of the region of Waterloo. The WFA strives to bring together the policy needs of the farmer with the needs of society.
1: Oh, thanks so much for doing that. Just like we practiced at 7 o'clock this morning, right?
0: Exactly.
1: That's well done. You'll be on the show for some time because my guests and others very kindly do promos like that, and you heard some already. Folks, we're having so much fun. Peter Wright is our guest today, and we have gone through our third song. It was Don't Cry For Me, Argentina, by an artist named Sarah Brightman. And so that was a great version, and thanks for doing that. Peter, is that something, where would you see that? If you went to the London Philharmonic Choir in London, Ontario, or the Kitchener, they might try to play that or not.
0: I guess it would be within
1: the capacity of most theater orchestras, I think, if they wanted to.
0: Oh, yeah. And yeah. I know that in London, not that long ago, they did have some of Andrew Lloyd Webber's musicals. It probably was Joseph and His Amazing Technicolor Dreamcoat,
1: right.
0: I think.
1: Yeah. Well, good selection there. So, we're, as I say, moving on quite nicely. Episode 281 on June the 28th of 2022. Peter Wright is our guest. Peter, we're going to talk about agriculture now. That's our bread and butter, pardon the pun, of our show here. The good news is our friends in town in urban areas, they really are interested in agriculture. And it's really tough, you know. The Agriculture 101 is probably a better way to talk about agriculture for the public. We can already tell them that brown cows don't give brown milk all the time, that sort of thing. However, the whole gist of our show is people talk about their experience, and yours is certainly unique. You have been you know what corn and soybeans are in Ontario. You probably know what the same looks like in two other continents. Would I be correct in saying that?
0: One in particular. Although I was born in England, I left when I was a little bit young, but I've been back several times and seen crops growing there. My main experience as a farmer was in Africa, though, certainly.
1: Yeah. What would you tell people about agriculture? Let's say this hypothetical guy stuck his head in the door like that guy just did 5 minutes ago. He noticed that he waved. He said to you and I, hey, what do you guys know about agriculture? What would you tell people and the public?
0: Well, agriculture is one of the necessities of life, because if we didn't have farmers on the land producing food, we would not survive. So it's a very, very important, and I feel that farmers are squeezed, and I'm going to beat my drum here a little bit, because I read statistics not that long ago that at the turn of the century, or in the 1920s, the average North American, not just Canadian, family spent over 25% of their income on food.
1: Mm.
0: And I don't know what that percentage is now, but it's way under 25% because people spend a lot more money on TVs and rent and mortgages and everything else. So what that says to me is that the real return for the farmer, the real price of farm produce, has come down probably by 50%.
1: Yeah.
0: And that's, I think, one of the big reasons why the small family farm can no longer exist on its own, and why we see people who have inherited 50 or 100 acres that two generations ago supported a family, those people rent that field out to a bigger farmer and go off and work in town. So I think it's very, very sad. And it's not just North America. We've seen this happening all over the world.
1: Mm-hmm.
0: It's very sad. So that's a concern. What else can I tell people about agriculture? It's a huge subject because you have so many different types of farming, animal husbandry, field husbandry, crops, orchards. It's... Where do you start?
1: Have you ever heard of the concept of that we could become carbon farmers? At the end of the day, we're the only industry that actually sequesters carbon dioxide as part of our process.
0: That's right.
1: So if they're going to have credit, if they're going to have taxes on carbon, why can't farmers get credits when they make it?
0: Absolutely.
1: Whoever would have thought that it was even be discussed that One of the things that agriculture is a carbon sequestration service.
0: Yep. No, absolutely right.
1: If it would pay me $200 a ton to sequester carbon dioxide, I'll be living very fine, thank you.
0: Yep. It would turn things around very nicely.
1: Yeah.
0: Yeah, it would indeed.
1: I just thought I threw that out there, and I see you're nodding your head, so you get it on that concept. We may be, once again, in agriculture, changing our focus from beyond just, potatoes and pigs.
0: Yep, that's right.
1: If we take just a minute to talk about the environment we're in terms of your unique experiences in Africa, if you're so inclined, where agriculture there has struggled with the politics is quite volatile in the continent, that continent moves from a traditional tribal organization to a democracy. It's not an easy step from any society. And they're all kinds of, they lurch ahead, come back, even more crazy than our friends in America is doing right now. But that's another story. But tell us about agriculture and Africa, if you please.
0: Sure. And just picking up on your point, it's taken our culture with all its warts and ills, it's taken us 2,000 years from Roman days, when they started the systems we're using now, to where we are now, and we still have a lot of problems. So it's totally unfair to expect people to do that leap on any continent in 100 or 200 years, and I think that is the basis of the problem of Africa and other underdeveloped parts of the world. Mm-hmm. There's a separate argument, of course, that if we left them alone, they might be better off than they are now. But that's again another topic. So my experience in Africa is that conditions for farming in Africa are very different to North America and especially Canada, in that water is short, the rainy season is short. And for a lot of crops, if you want a guaranteed crop that will pay the more than recover the input cost, you need irrigation. Mm-hmm. And to have irrigation, you need water. So if you don't have a river where you can put a dam, you either have to depend on borehole. We call them boreholes, wells, deep-drilled wells, or you don't do it. So that's why farms in Africa are so much bigger than farms here. And people, when I tell people we farmed 1,000 acres, but we were a comparatively small farm, they're quite amazed. But we did that for two reasons. We didn't have enough water to grow crops on all of it. The countryside, the topography is much more broken up with where we were with rocky outcrops. So your fields, if you're lucky, 50, 60 acre fields. Other parts of the country are quite different. And the soils are fragile granite sands, so you can't plant a crop every year. You have to rotate.
1: Oh, okay, I get it.
0: Normally in that five-year rotation, you'd have 1 or 2 years back to grass. So you needed a lot more land to produce the same amount of crops as here. Yields were similar. If we take corn, 10 tons a hectare there was a good yield. Here it's slightly better. I think it's a good average here. So probably production per hectare is a bit better here than it was there. But of course, Rhodesia was famous for its tobacco when tobacco was still a politically correct subject. Was the world leader in the export of quality tobacco, and that provided the income and the foreign exchange to develop the major parts of that country. They still grow tobacco, but it's more peasant farming, a few big farms.
1: Sure.
0: I was in a good tobacco area, but our farm didn't have a lot of water, so we grew high value horticulture products to export to Europe. Passion fruit, granadillas, mange 2 peas, sugar snap peas, a little orange fruit called a physalis, which is used as a dessert and a decoration in Europe. And you can also make jam and wine out of it.
1: Yeah.
0: And then a few vegetables for the local market, some corn. We had beef cattle and horses. And that was what we did. The other huge difference between farming there and here is that there capital equipment was wickedly expensive, but labor was plentiful and cheap.
1: Right.
0: Whereas in North America and in most of the Western world, the capital equipment is not as expensive in relative terms, and labor is horrifically expensive. So on my farm, I employed in peak season 180 people and only had one medium-sized tractor. I did contract out some of the heavy tractor work, but most farmers would not have a combine, even if they grew 1,000 acres of corn.
1: Mm-hmm. Yep,
0: they would use contractors. Yep. We had a longer harvest window because of the weather. We weren't fighting the onset of snow and freezing. So we was a bit more flexible, but that cost of equipment was difficult.
1: As a farmer here, I often wonder where I take my products. How far away do you have to deliver your finished goods? Do you have to take it all the way to a seaport, or when does the transfer become between your possession, you sold it to the next person?
0: Okay, I was about 120 kilometers from the international airport in Harare.
1: Okay.
0: So I sent my small truck, lorry as we called it, a three-ton truck, twice a week with my stuff, which would be put on a plane and flown to England. And
1: nice.
0: Most of our stuff went to England, some to France. And it was chilled all the way. Would get to England and then get sold there.
1: Mm-hmm.
0: Produce for the local market, I would the same. Truck it into the capital. Some we sold off the farm. Cattle would go to the abattoir in the capital, that sort of thing. Other people were further away, but not too difficult.
1: I guess I just don't take too much time. I just was curious, like, who did the brokerage function and made sure that, you know, the buyer paid you and the rest of it? Was it a bit more casual, or was it, did you have systems in place?
0: Was it
1: all good?
0: We had specialist brokers did
1: right
0: that
1: on.
0: For us.
1: Okay.
0: Some of the very big producers would have their own unit and their own administration and go over there and negotiate with supermarkets. But
1: I see.
0: Supermarkets are very difficult to deal with if you don't have leverage, leverage as you'd say here. So for us smaller producers, and I was not a huge producer, it was better to deal through an established brokerage. They would take a percentage, but they took care of all the headaches. So.
1: Yeah, I think they had a lot of headaches.
0: Headaches.
1: I know. It's true. Sometimes you're better off to hire some of that just have done. It's just, you just want to do what you do best. And, hear you. Yeah. Well, that's a good story. I know there's been, thank goodness in many ways, the internet. There's, if you were to search for any of these topics, Africa, Rhodesia, all those topics, you could probably get a good follow-up on the kind of life that Peter lived over there and what he's up against. So I encourage our listeners to do that if they're so inclined, and appreciate speaking from first person that you did that, and it was what it was until the politics changed, I guess. And
0: politics changed very, very drastically,
1: So, and now when you, I'm puttering around your operation there in close to Woodstock, you say, or Drumbo, where are you living at?
0: Near Woodstock,
1: Near Woodstock, so then you can look out there and watch those guys with the John Deere's and the Case International doing all those things, and it's not that strange. You know, you'd be an expert in farming in Ontario. Here's why, because the 2 or 3 million living people in Toronto wouldn't know what corn and soybean was, and you do. So
0: that's right. And when I first came to Canada, I worked on a farm, on a vegetable farm. And it was quite funny that I worked much harder, longer hours than any of my guys ever worked back home in Africa. I did get a bit better paid, though. So.
1: Yeah, that's true. That's it's just really. It just occurred to me how unique you have a view of the world and what insights, having seen two systems. You know, I'll sum it up this way: if the best thing we do for Canadians, teenagers just out of school or starting school, is give them $1,000 and say, just get out of town, go anywhere else in the world.
0: Yep.
1: And you'll come back much more in tune with what's important, what's not.
0: Absolutely.
1: I think it'd be a good investment for our young people.
0: I think there's two things that I would do if I was Prime Minister. I'd introduce national service.
1: Not
0: necessarily the army. I wouldn't make all the kids go to the army.
1: I get it. You could plant trees or something.
0: And I'll give you the background to my thoughts in a moment. I would say when you leave school, before you go to university, you take a year. And during that year, you will work in three different operations.
1: Okay.
0: One of which will be agricultural or rural. One would perhaps be caring for other people, and one would be maybe industrial commercial. You will get paid minimum wage for the whole time you're doing that.
1: Mm-hmm.
0: So if you're careful, you will come out of that with a bit of cash to put a deposit on a car or towards your university education. But at the end of that year, you will have been exposed to three completely different careers, different lifestyles, probably lived in three different towns. You'll have a far better idea of what you want to do with your life and what you don't want to do with your life than you do leaving school when your neck's rosy. And then if you want to go to university, that's when you go to university, or you become an apprentice, or you do whatever.
1: Sure.
0: So I think that would solve so many problems, quite honestly. But it would be a tough sell. A lot of the more entitled voters would say that's not fair.
1: Infringing on my freedoms.
0: Life's not fair. So let me give you the background to that. When my elder son left school at 18, he was a little like me. He did very well academically. He didn't have to work hard. He didn't SWAT for exams, and he sailed through without doing too much hard work. So he's now leaving school, and I said, well, you better go to university. I had my own business. I wasn't farming. I had my own other business. I said, I can afford to pay your university tuition. You can go to university. He says, no, I'm not going. I said, why not? He said, because I'll be wasting your money. He says, I have no idea what I want to do in life. No idea. I'm interested in lots, but I don't want to go to university. So I said, okay, the compromise is you do a one-year course at a private college, sort of admin, marketing, bit of management background. Okay. I said, and you work for me for a year.
1: Right.
0: So before you, I think he'd done the 1 year, and then he started working for me, and I said, I'm going to send you two countries north. We were living in South Africa at the time, and I was doing export trading. I said, I'm going to send you to Zambia, which is north of Zimbabwe, but you're going to stop in Zimbabwe, and my brother will lend you a car. He lives there, because you can't take a South African licensed car to Zambia. You'll be in, you know, they won't like it because of sanctions. So I said, you're going on the bus to Zimbabwe, you pick up the car, you drive across the border into Zambia, and you supervise a load being loaded up for me. Now, this boy is only 18 or so.
1: Right.
0: And I said, when you come back, they're going to search your car, they'll probably pull it to pieces, and they're going to accuse you of smuggling drugs because you're young and you're driving an old Mercedes. You've got to keep your cool or they will lock you up. Can you do that? Yes. So he did it. And he got all the way back, and no problem. And, you know, years later, now he's 47, 48, not that long ago, since I've been in Canada, he said, Dad, that is the best education you could ever have given me. He said, I learned more on that trip, and I learned how to keep my cool when things go wrong, and it taught me more than any university education could ever have done. So I think more kids should get the advantage of that sort of behavior, you know?
1: Anyway. This is good. Actually, we made a great segue into our next segment of the show, which is, you know, things you wish the host would have brought up. The dumb guy forgot to ask a question or business arising. So we already hit that spot where we forgot the song. So why don't we just stop right now and get back at it. But let's play this next song you got clued up. And we'll ask our listeners to please go freshen up your coffee. We'll come back in here and tell us what this song is a little bit, please, would you, Peter?
0: Okay, this is Cavatina, played by guitarist John Williams. It's the theme from The Deer Hunter. Prior to that, it was a theme for a show that's faded into the distant history. I can't even remember what it was called. And it was picked up when they made the movie The Deer Hunter. So it's Cavatina, but it's the theme from The Deer Hunter. It's an instrumental played by John Williams' guitar. I like it because of the music itself. And again, when I was trying to learn how to play the guitar, I bought the music and I struggled. And I can play one or two of the phrases in it, but I can't get the whole thing done properly. I also served as a national serviceman in the Army in Rhodesian days. And this is set back in Vietnam, so although I was not involved in Vietnam, it was of the same era that I was serving in the military, and I served in a terrorist war. So I have a lot of empathy for guys who went through tough conditions fighting, I would like to say, for their country. But, of course, with hindsight, we can argue that one till the cows come home. But it's that feeling of empathy for servicemen who don't want to be in doing what they're doing and where they are, but feel that it's their duty. So that's the background to why I chose this song.
1: Okay.

0: Farming can be a tough business, one that sometimes takes its toll on farmers and their families when mental health struggles become too much to bear. I know farmers are some of the toughest people out there, but they tend to hold their troubles close to the chest. Sometimes it means it's harder to reach out for help. We want to help address the stigma that still surrounds mental health and encourage people to talk about it. It takes courage. Please know that help is out there, and it's always okay to ask for help.
1: Thanks for being with us this afternoon, folks, for the Agriculture Show, episode 281. And Peter Wright is our guest today. And, you could be doing lots of things on a Tuesday afternoon and besides listening to us. And we appreciate your time here. And if you listen to us after the show on our podcast, then that's good, too. And we're glad you take time to listen to us. So we're just in the last bit of our show here. This would be the part where we would be talking about, topics that you wish the guests had asked and that sort of thing. We kind of got into before. Now, we just played this here last song that Peter has, and so we have one more to go. So, Peter, this section here, let's just kind of go over what we talked about already, see if there's something we want to follow up on. But, we got an idea of what songs you like, and then we talked a little bit about Christmas and you and your wife, and who trying to decide who gives out presents at what time of day, and it's whether it's screwdrivers and the like, your business there, aren't you? And a little bit about, the kind of things you're busy. Check it out, folks. Peter's got a podcast, and it's called The Yakking Show, and then he has a blog, and he messes around with that, too, and we'll put the links in the show. Got that kind of covered there, I guess. And then the last bit was about agriculture, and that's where we really got going on all kinds of cool stuff. Things about what it's like to farm, what's the same in farming in different continents, what's different, and that kind of thing. So far in the show, Pete, is there anything you want to follow up on about where do we leave off before this song? We were talking a little bit about agriculture and the difference between in different countries, but then we moved on to something else.
2: We were talking about my thoughts on education.
1: How we could
2: sort out a lot of the problems that society has seemed to have generated.
1: So this is the kind of stuff that you talk about on your other venues, more like this general interest, like we're talking about education, and we could you would be willing to talk about any topic on your podcast, so that's kind of
2: we talk, guest yeah, it's more, it's yep. fairly well business oriented, but okay. it's also self-help. We've had some quite amazing people who've, you mentioned Fudwa, she was a real breath of fresh air on our show, and I think people listening to her that were down in the dumps, especially during this virus problem, would have got a bit of a lift from listening to her story. So
1: how did a podcast from Woodstock get introduced to Fudwa? How did that happen? Just curious.
2: My co-host Kathleen was a member of the Kitchen of Waterloo, your region Chamber of Commerce.
1: Oh my goodness! Okay.
2: And she was on one of the committees that I think helped new members find their way around.
1: Sure.
2: So when we started the talk show and the podcast, she said, "Well, shall we invite some of them to come on the show?" And this was right at the beginning of the shutdown, so all the people we would normally talk to at networking events. That's gone. So how do they, they're a new business, and how do they generate business? How do they meet customers? So we said, well, let's try and help them out. And I think Fudwa came to us from there, or someone recommended her.
1: Mm-hmm.
2: We get approached by more guests than we actually go out and look for. So I'm not sure. Anyway, we're glad, one way or the other, we're glad we found her or she found us.
1: Mm-hmm. Yeah, she's still doing a podcast. She's over at CKWR now doing a show over there. Wants to come back and redo her show here, probably with new content. So good on her.
2: She was good.
1: Yeah. So that, on your show when you're doing that, what other topics are relevant? What was your last... I saw it. I went to your website, but what was the last show? What was the topic, and why did you have that discussion?
2: One, we have three in the bag that we haven't published yet.
1: Okay.
2: The one that's published today was a guy called Brandon Leibovitz from, I think he's from California, San Francisco, perhaps, and he's an SEO, search engine optimization expert, and he was talking and giving our guests tips on how to better optimize their search engine results. particularly for people like ourselves who are podcasters. And one of the really interesting things he said was in your YouTube description and your podcast description, that's where you need to put all your keywords. You know, don't just put a brief description. So put keywords you want to rank for, and Google will pick them up. So he gave us many tips like that. So that was the most recent one that's been published. And then we have a financial coach coming up next week, I think, and we have a holistic therapist who works with troubled teens, and she has a really novel take on how to help families. Who else? Yeah, those are the next few coming up.
1: Well, sounds like good general interest in business and the small entrepreneur type topics.
2: Yeah,
1: so it's pretty cool.
2: We have
1: very nice
2: people from bigger businesses as well on the show at times.
1: Yeah. Wow. So, yeah, that's quite a thing. Well, you know, Madeline, what's her name, your co-conspirator?
2: Kathleen.
1: I requested that she come on our show, but she's too busy today. It would have been fun to have her and to get them to her story as well, especially she's a local girl by the sound of it. So.
2: Yes, she is, indeed.
1: Yeah, that would have been kind of fun.
2: She came from Quebec, but she moved here, finished her schooling here, and then went to university here and stayed here ever since.
1: Got it. You know, that's another good side story. We are so lucky in this region. I think any community in Ontario that got a university, including like Trent and some of these other ones, St. Catharines, that really brought up the, that really was a good thing for that community was in. And I, in my opinion, KW and Guelph, this area has really benefited from that big surge of university building that happened when all the baby boomers come along. Like in the 60s. And here they were, this swarm of baby boomers were coming, so they built the UW and never looked back. And Laurier, and no, just nonstop. But anyway.
2: Our byline for our show is Beauty and the Beast,
1: because
2: Kathleen is somewhat younger and way more attractive than I am, so that's what we call ourselves.
1: Yeah, good stuff. That's fun. It gives you a bit of a brand or kind of a chuckle point to go around.
2: So yeah, for sure.
1: So, so I'm glad that we got hooked up to talk about this kind of stuff. I know you got a lot of stuff on the go with your show. It's a big, wide range of activities you're doing, and so this is a good deal. You know, in hindsight, we got kind of just think about today's show. We got busy making sure the music worked, and we do have video switcher, and it would have been possible if you were so inclined you wanted to actually do a video show of your own from here. We could have done that.
2: That would have been fun.
1: I know. And, you know, it just was like you're here in the right time, and then we got delayed with trying to get the music, and I didn't get around to doing that thing. And maybe when you come back, if you want to
2: do it again.
1: You know, and you would just sit there, and you would just switch the switcher and brought it down. I used to do that, but I not so much because they exercise copyright. Even though we're a radio station, they exercise copyright on us. So, but you would have been more than welcome to try it. That's for another time. Let's get back to the show here. Otherwise, we're getting out of. We're doing good here. So I'm just kind of thinking, what else do you want? Anything else come to mind?
2: I'll throw something in. How's that? Can I throw something in?
1: Yes, please.
2: Talk about?
1: Yes.
2: So
1: please.
2: I've been an active guy all my life, right? My father bought me my first horse when I was 7 years old, and he said, "You've got to ride this horse every day, otherwise, I'll sell it. You've got to muck out the stable." We didn't keep horses in barns in Africa. They were out most of the time, but they would be in a proper English-type stable at night. And he said, "You've got to groom it and look after it." So from 7 years old, I did that. And then he wanted to go farming, so he bought the first dairy cow when I was 10, and he couldn't milk. So he said, "You could go and learn how to milk cows." And I started milking cows before school. And then in Rhodesia, it was like the British system. School sport was compulsory.
1: Okay.
2: If you didn't attend and didn't have a doctor's note, you got the cane on your backside, you know, and that was the deal. So I played rugby and cricket, neither very well, but I did. And then I got into horse sports, show jumping, and a game called polo cross, which is lacrosse on horseback.
1: Oh, no way. Wow.
2: Cheaper than polo, you see, you only need one horse.
1: True.
2: And I just kept going all my life. And then for a period when I first got married and moved down to South Africa, I didn't have horses, and then I did until a couple of years ago. And then I started running. My kids, the fun run boom hit when my kids were at junior school, and they would come home. And I was in the corporate world then, traveling a lot and in a high-powered management job. My kids would come home and say, "Dad, there's a fun run on Saturday. All the parents are going to be there. You've got to run 3 kilometers to raise money for whatever." I said, "No, I can't do it." I made all the excuses. And eventually they come. And I told you my oldest son was good academically. He was also a really good manipulator. So he comes and he gets his brother and they stand there. He's probably 12 or 13. He says, "You know, you are the only father that doesn't come and support us in the fun run. Do you know how bad that makes us feel? And you weren't at the last sports day. I thought, oh, my God, I'm a terrible father. So I'm shamed into going on a fun run. And I thought, well, I used to be fit. I did 10 years military service, walked, you know, through the bush all day in 40-degree heat. But now I'm no longer 19, 20. I'm now into my 30s.
1: Yeah.
2: And I run for about 800 meters. I think I'm going to die. I think I was still smoking. Long story short, I couldn't run the whole distance. I hobbled. And so my son says, you know, you're a disgrace. So I started training, and I got the bug. And then I built up, and I started running marathons. And then in South Africa, we had ultra marathon called the Comrades, and that was the big prize. So I ran in a few of those. And I just kept active all my life. So in 2010, I'm working on the farm here in Ontario, and I had a heart attack. And I didn't believe I'd had a heart attack. I'd actually gone to physiotherapy for a pain in my shoulder, which they'd been treating, but I had a heart attack there, and I insisted on driving home and went back to the farm. And the day before, I'd got a truck stuck in the mud, so we towed it out, and they said to me, you don't look too good, you know, you better go home.
1: Yeah.
2: My wife looks at me, she says, hospital, heart attack. So I stopped the farm work, and I said to the cardiologist, you know, I'm fit and healthy, and why did I have a heart attack? He said, it can happen to anyone, no matter how fit you are.
1: Yeah, that's true.
2: But what he said to me was, because you've done all this hard physical activity, that probably saved your life.
1: Mm-hmm.
2: So that stuck in my mind. So to me, that was a huge lesson on how important it is to have an active life. I just wanted to throw that in.
1: That's a good. You know what? That's how we learn through the reality of our own experiences and how well we pay attention to other people's experiences.
2: Yes, you're right.
1: And you know that, you know what, maybe I should just kind of like, okay, I better listen to this because my story may sound just as unusual to the other set of yours too. So.
2: Yeah.
1: That's a good stuff. So were you, just for casual conversation like that, we're not talking about the health system all the time. In hindsight, did you get good service? Were you happy with?
2: Yeah.
1: Okay, that's good to hear. Right.
2: My only criticism of the Canadian health system is for the minor stuff. I couldn't wish for better treatment for that heart attack.
1: Okay.
2: I mean, I was in Woodstock Hospital. Then I was. I went to London to Victoria for the angiogram, and then I had a few years later. I had bypass surgery. I couldn't wish for better treatment.
1: Mm-hmm.
2: But the downside of that is I have a lot of skin cancers. So for these minor little skin cancers that need cutting out,
1: mm-hmm.
2: back in Rhodesia, my family doctor would say, oh, "I can do that." You know, if it was bad, he'd send me to specialists. He said, have you got half an hour? I just need to sort Mrs. Smith out, who's been in the waiting room. If you can hang around, we'll do it in the surgery. Boom, boom, boom, done. End of story. You know. So for the minor things, I think we could do better here, quite honestly.
1: Gotcha, right. No, that's a good point. I'm wondering sometimes those nurse practitioners would try to fill that gap, but I know it's a... They keep mixing and matching all the medical descriptions.
2: They're doing it a bit, but then, of course, the whole virus thing threw the thing on its head, so that's another problem. But
1: no kidding, man.
2: Yeah, I think... I think we have the resources. My opinion would be we can use them better. But
1: mm-hmm.
2: Yeah, so anyway, but I survived the heart attack, I survived the bypass, and I really think, and now I cut wood and walk every morning, and I'm very grateful that I'm able to do that at my age of 72. You know, so.
1: And keep your wits about you with all these year guests that are coming in out your door.
2: Well, I think it all goes together, and that was my motivation for learning to play the guitar, that after the heart attack, I needed a big goal, and I didn't want to run marathons. I couldn't. I'm not a very good swimmer. I had no inclination to swim across Lake Ontario or anything like that. I thought, what's an impossible goal? Oh, music. I was told at the age of 10 I was useless and would never play an instrument by my teacher, school teacher. So I bought a guitar and proved her wrong. I mean, I'm not good, but I've played Happy Birthday in church.
1: Right.
2: And I can play a tune. So.
1: That's more than other people can say. I can remember taking piano when I was a kid. Wish I would have kept it up, but that when you're, you know, 10 years old, you want other things you want to do. But it'd have been fun to keep it up. But this is good. Let's play another song here.
2: Sure.
1: We're moving along quite lovely here, and I think we get another song played, and then we do our outro on the show. We will have done a good thing here, Peter.
2: Good.
1: So what do you got queued up for us, and tell us about this song, please?
2: Because I'm now Canadian, I have to have a Canadian song, and this is Leonard Cohen's Hallelujah. And this particular version is, I like it, it's sung by Katie Lang.
1: Yeah.
2: And I don't know, this one always...
1: Yeah, this is a good one. I like this one too. Yeah.
2: it makes me somehow feel that I am actually a Canadian when I listen to this, because for a long time I still felt like a foreigner, because I speak a different brand of English. So anyway, let's listen to Katie Lang.
1: Okay. That's good.

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2: Okay, folks, and thanks again for tuning in today for us at the CKMS Rare Culture Show. Jeff Steger is your host. Peter Wright is our guest. We've had just some great tunes. What a great choice, Katie Lang, singing Hallelujah. 2007, I saw that on the timestamp there.
3: Yeah.
2: I don't know where the time goes by. Peter, we've had a really good time here, and just as a send-off and to our so our listeners, have you have a better idea of all the things you're up to and what you're up to, I'm going to ask you, what are you doing in the next 2 hours, 2 days, 2 weeks, 2 months, 2 years?
3: Wow.
2: Let's start in the next 2 hours. What are you doing in the next 2 hours?
3: In the next 2 hours, well, I'm going all the way back to Woodstock. And
2: yeah.
3: Then, as I was telling you when we were off air a little while back, for a change, I've been helping a farmer out milking cows for a while. And
2: mm-hmm.
3: I do that two afternoons a week. I find it therapeutic to be with large animals instead of sitting next to my computer or at my computer.
2: Mm-hmm.
3: So I enjoy that, get my hands dirty, and I'm just grateful that at my age in my 70s, I can still do that. So
2: mm-hmm.
3: that takes me about 4.5 hours. And then it's home, supper, probably spend another hour in my office and doing some reading. There's never enough time for reading. I read a lot of non-fiction stuff. I haven't read a novel for a long time. And that'll be the day. And then it's up early tomorrow morning for my morning walk. So off we go. And the next, the next 2 months, it'll be my talk show. The next 2 years, I hope to get over to England again and see my brother.
2: That'd be nice, eh?
3: Yeah.
2: Who's over in England? You got a brother and others?
3: What happened? I was born in England. My dad was killed in the war in Rhodesia.
2: Hmm.
3: But my mother went back to England in 2000 when things were getting a bit unpleasant in Zimbabwe. And when things got really unpleasant, 2003, my eldest son had moved to Canada. So he said, why don't you come and look at Canada, which we did. And we decided we had better prospects here than England.
2: Mm-hmm.
3: But unfortunately, after we moved here, my brother moved to England. All his children moved there. My wife's two kids moved to England and then Scotland. So we have more ties in many ways in England than we do here. But that's just the way life works out.
2: Yeah,
3: you know?
2: But I can hear that, and I agree. It makes perfect sense. Go see that family over there if you get a chance. That's only a wonderful thing.
3: Yep.
2: Yeah. And 20 years, you want to go that far out?
3: Oh. This is going to sound ridiculous.
2: No, please.
3: I had
2: that's
3: a lifelong ambition when I was doing all my horse sports. There is a steeplechase, which is a flat race over jumps in England for veterans of the military. And they find your horse, and there's no age limit. And guys of 80 go into that and break their necks, and that's the end. And I thought, what a wonderful way to go. But at the age of 90, on a really good thoroughbred, going 40, 42 k's an hour over jumps, and suddenly the good Lord says, well, you've had enough jumps. You're going to fall at the next one, bang, and that's your lot. And
2: it's
3: probably impractical, but it's always at the back of my mind that if I could get a chance to do that, it would be a good way to go.
2: Bloody hell.
3: us Rhodesians were accused of having a dark sense of humor, and it sometimes comes out. So.
2: You know what? That's just fine. It's certainly something a lot of people recognize, that certain kind of, like, let's get on with it type thing, and we've done our thing, and it certainly has its charms, and I get it.
3: Yeah, but I think the more sensible answer would be when all this virus stuff's out the way and we can travel freely, I really want to do another Camino de Santiago. I want to do one of the French ones because I speak French, but I don't speak Portuguese. So that's certainly on the bucket list to go and do, not the 1,000 kilometer, probably only a 500K one, but that's on the list.
2: Okay. Well, this is like, Peter, I want to thank you so much for coming and being a guest today.
3: Well, thank you for the opportunity. It was really good fun.
2: All right, and look forward to doing this again. And folks, come on back in 6 days and 22 hours for the agriculture show. We'll be here again, either a new show or a repeat. And if you eat this week, thank a farmer. And if you're a farmer, thank a consumer.
3: That's it.
2: All right. See you later. Have a great week.
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mama didn't allow me to boogie-woogie. And I know that. One night I heard mama and papa talking. Papa said, mama, let that child boogie-woogie. He's in him. He's got to come out of him.

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I did that come to town. I didn't know all about the racket. She said, sit down, all sit down.

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0: This is a song that I wrote for you. 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
1: Yes, and where are you going to go to escape all of these things?
0: Well, I haven't made any traveling plans as yet. Maybe I'm on my way to the moon. But till then, if you have been lied to or cheated on, it just may make you feel a little bit better if you listen to this song.

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